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1: 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Encouragement. That was his thing. 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
3: And they're off. 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And first to show is I'm Bored. I'm Bored, followed by Ask Your Mother. Ask Your Mother, being joined by the stablemate, Ask Your Father. Can you revolute me €8 trying to get into it on the outside? Here comes the favourite. He hit me first. He hit me first. Ask Your Mother. Can we stay up late having a look on the inside? 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And on the outside, would you ever read a feckin' book?
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2: So he was like messaging me all night and then he just ghosted me.
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2: Nothing.
4: Phone use while driving can be deadly. 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
1: 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Philip King of Other Voices paid tribute to Glenn Hansard and the impact he had on the current generation of Irish musicians.
2: The amazing flowering that we're seeing and the diversity that's in Irish music right now, in the folk end of things, whether it's Lancome and Rady Pete, and on the other hand, almost the ballad boom of Amble and Kingfisher, I could say that Glenn really had a hand in energising and motivating musicians to come along and open their mouths to sing. Encouragement. That was his thing. 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
1: 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Philip King of Other Voices paid tribute to Glenn Hansard and the impact he had on the current generation of Irish musicians.
2: 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Encouragement. That was his thing. 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
2: 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Philip King of Other Voices paid tribute to Glenn Hansard and the impact he had on the current generation of Irish musicians.
3: The amazing flowering that we're seeing and the diversity that's in Irish music right now, in the folk end of things, whether it's Lancome and Rady Pete, and on the other hand, almost the ballad boom of Amble and Kingfisher, I could say that Glenn really had a hand in energising and motivating musicians to come along and open their mouths to sing. Encouragement. That was his thing. He was so encouraging, so inspirational.
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0: Good morning, I'm Daniel Pitcher. Italy has ordered the closure of its sea and air borders with Spain, temporarily suspending the Schengen free movement regime between the two countries. The move comes after more than 60,000 migrants crossed the territory of Ceuta in 24 hours. At least 61 people have died while trying to make the journey. Most have returned to Morocco. Dr. Irene Fernandez Molina is a senior lecturer in international relations in the University of Exeter.
1: We have seen different migration and border crises in Ceuta and Melilla, but nothing of this size. And it's also very, very puzzling, very hard to explain why this has happened.
0: Homelessness has risen by another 8% year on year, with over 17,000 people in emergency accommodation. Figures released yesterday by the Department of Housing reveal an increase of 35 people experiencing homelessness compared to May 2026, including 37 more children and 22 more families. The government are being urged by the Dublin Simon community to fully fund 25 empty beds in its Usher Island Health and Addiction Facility, saying the specialist centre could save up to more than 36,000 and hospital beds if all beds in its unit are operational. CEO of the Dublin Simon community, Catherine Kenny, is calling for action in the budget.
2: It's disheartening to see that the numbers continuing to go up and to have more than 12,000 people in Dublin and over 17,000 people nationally still living in emergency accommodation. We need the government to seize the moment, not only by funding those 25 beds at our health and addiction care facility, but we also need to deliver a genuine cross-departmental response to homelessness. And I think the next budget is a prime opportunity to do that.
0: NAMA has been dissolved since midnight. It bought up bad loans from the Irish banks during the economic downturn. It's been wound today, 16 years after it was set up to try and turn around the economy and save the banks here. And the annual Air Bray display gets underway in County Wicklow today. The Free Family Festival attracts thousands of spectators every year, promising an unforgettable aviation event. With large crowds expected, people are being encouraged to choose public transport. And that's your news for now.
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6: Good morning, I'm Robbie Dowley. There were two games in the SSC Airtricity Premier Division last night. In Sullivan and Lamb Park, it ended Drogheda United 0, Shamrock Rovers 0. Stephen Bradley's side are now 8 points clear at the top of the table. Dundalk and Sligo Rovers drew 1-1 at Oriel Park. Daryl Horgan gave the home side the lead early in the second half before Gareth McElroy equalised late on. That result has cut the gap on the top three to 6 points for the hosts. Darren Purse's men remain rooted to the bottom of the table. In the First Division, there was a full set of fixtures. Cork City are nearing promotion after they got the better of Finn Harps by 3-0 in Donegal. Elsewhere, Cove Ramblers defeated Wexford by 1-0. Longford Town got the better of Treaty United by 1-0. UCD were held to a scoreless draw at Athlone Town, and it ended Bray Wanderers 0, Kerry 4 at the Carlisle Grounds. Three of this year's Women's FAI Cup quarterfinals take place today. There's a Dublin derby to look forward to at 3 o'clock as Bohemians host Shelburne. Shamrock Rovers travel to Westmeath to take on Athlone Town at 3:30. And Galway United and Sligo Rovers go head-to-head at 5. There's an 8-race card at the Galway Summer Racing Festival today. The first goes to post just after 2 o'clock with the Boyle Sports Handicap Hurdle beginning at 12 minutes past 3. Roy Hay-Ran is the leader heading into round 3 of the AIG Women's Open. The Korean golfer is on 7 under par, one shot ahead of Japan's Chihoho Kawaki. Leona Maguire, Lauren Walsh and Anna Foster all fail to make the cut. And Pierce O'Leary defends his IBO World Super Lightweight title this evening. The Irish boxer faces Mark Chamberlain at the Tree Arena. To access 3 free Off The Ball podcasts a month, download the Goal Out app now.
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0: Today will be dry for most with isolated light showers and sunny spells. Highest temperatures of 16 to 22 degrees.
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7: So what we decided to do today is give you a choice of summer reading. If you're heading off on your holidays in August, you want a good book to read. Well, you could read In Glass Houses by Adele Coffey, but she's too modest to recommend her own book.
8: No, I absolutely recommend you do that.
7: But you have a bundle of other books that you're going to recommend as potentials for reading on the beach or the balcony or whatever during the summer break. So let's start with actually one that is a personal favourite of mine, The Correspondent by Virginia Evans, which is just a terrific read.
8: Yeah, and a real breakout novel. It was one of those books that by a debut novelist who nobody knew, and it kind of didn't get any big pre-publicity campaign, nothing like that. This was one that came out there through that classic old-fashioned way of word of mouth.
7: Which is how I heard about it first late last year. And then I had a stay in hospital unexpectedly earlier this year. So I decided to download a few books, thought of it, downloaded it, and was completely taken by it.
8: Yeah, and it's a really interesting one. So it's a very simple concept, but original concept, in that it's this woman, an elderly woman, her sight is starting to fail, and she is writing letters to people in her life. And through the letters, we get her life story. And there's also a lot of things that we don't find out about until later in the story.
7: There are surprises.
8: And there are surprises. So there are mysteries built in there, and there are references to them. And we know that she's been through things, and we know that she's experienced pain. And we definitely don't want to spoil anything for anyone.
7: No, but it's not just her letters. It's the responses as well.
8: Absolutely, which build in. They feed in some information, and they also feed in some sort of emotional information about her. So she's got children. She's actually experiencing some friendships and romances later in life. There's emails, and there's letters, and there's really funny things as well. Like there's some Irish references. Virginia Evans, who is the author, she lived here in Ireland and studied in Trinity. She did a creative writing master's there.
7: Indeed, she studied under your guest annually in our Books of the Year, Kevin Power, who gets a mention in credits.
8: Oh, absolutely.
7: And Claire Keegan.
8: And also she sort of has real life sort of people drawn in. So she brings in Anne Patchett, who is a writer who many people will be familiar with, but she writes a letter to Anne Patchett in the book saying, you know, I really enjoyed your latest book. And Anne Patchett has since, in a very meta way, said that she has been receiving a lot of messages and handwritten letters in particular, inspired by Virginia Evans's book. So it's kind of set off this huge renaissance of letter writing. But the fact is that this book is just, it's a return to old fashioned storytelling. It's just, it's hugely absorbing, emotionally absorbing. That fine balance between just tipping over into almost too emotional, do you know? But it never gets there. The emotion is just perfectly pitched.
7: Okay.
8: And you might cry. I'm just warning there.
7: Highly recommended, The Correspondent by Virginia Evans. Tell us about Yesteryear by Carol Clare Burke.
8: Yeah, I don't think we get away with not mentioning this, Matt. This, people will, if they don't know the name, they'll probably have seen the cover of this book, which is like a woman's face, half a woman's face, and a page like torn in half, and there's like a cow and a pastoral scene. Basically, this is kind of the breakout hit of the summer in that it's about a trad wife influencer, and She's hugely popular. She's
7: just explain again this whole trad wife thing phenomenon, is, will you?
8: Like, probably not best place to explain.
7: You're not one, obviously.
8: I'm not one is probably the best way to explain it. But yeah, essentially, like, there's these huge. Well, Ballerina Farm is the main one. She's got 10 million followers. Essentially a return to that sort of pioneer living in America. Like, you're living off the land, you're living in this big ranch, you've got 8 children, you know, you're making your own bread, you're wearing these just prairie dresses, like, very simple life. But of course, there's like 100 people behind the camera and it's all very highly orchestrated, and you happen to be absolutely beautiful, blonde, skinny, and very, very presentable. But there's a big political movement behind it as well, in that it's kind of selling this idea that if we all just returned to very gendered domestic roles, everything will be fine in the world.
7: Where women know their place, Adele?
8: Indeed, Matt, indeed. Yeah. If my husband does listen to this now, he'll be like, I wish she did know her place. But yeah, so it's like, it's a huge movement. It's kind of like there's the tradwife sphere, there's the manosphere. All this stuff happens online, of course. But so this book takes a character who, you know, she marries this very... this man who's part of this very successful political dynasty, but the man himself is not very smart, he's not very capable, but she sort of marries into that. And she's this woman who's hugely ambitious, hugely smart, and she's trying to figure out a way to sort of to feed her ambition whilst also being a stay-at-home mother, which is not compatible with her personality. And this book is absolutely wild. So it starts with her and her figuring out that, oh, this is actually a thing I can do to A, make money, and B, sort of feed that ambitious, ego-driven monster inside of me. And it just takes what we will call a turn, in that she wakes up one day and discovers she is in what appears to be an original, authentic, traditional pioneer setting.
7: So it's a time travel book, is it?
8: I can't say more than that without absolutely... spoiling things, but you just have to go with it and find out what it is. But what it is a very interesting commentary on perfectionism in our lives, in women's lives, and perfectionism around motherhood, and also that sort of suppression of ego and ambition in women, and the suspicion that, you know, it shouldn't be there, it doesn't belong. Girls are supposed to be nice and they're supposed to be, you know, helping everybody. But actually, the fact is, some women want other things.
7: Okay, that's Yesteryear by Carol Clare Burke. Very Irish-sounding name. Okay, the next one you have is much more literary. Ben Lerner's Transcription.
8: Yeah, but now, when you say it's much more literary, I wouldn't be put off by that. It is incredibly accessible. I think it's just, it's much more highbrow in terms of what it is analysing. But it is a slim book, 120 pages long. And it's about a man, well, like, it's about a few men, but it's sort of in three parts. And it starts with a man who is going to interview his former mentor, who's elderly and sort of very acclaimed academic. So on his way, he's staying in this hotel, he drops his phone in the sink and the phone is kaput. And now he has no way of recording this interview, which it turns out will be the last interview of the man. Then the second section is about a group of this guy's students, including the man who did the interview, and they're coming together for his funeral. And the third section is the man's son. And through these three sections, you get an insight into how technology has completely changed how we live and how we interact with each other as human beings, but also even just how we interact with ourselves, you know, how we see ourselves. It's so incredibly mind-blowing, actually. I would use that term. I remember when I was starting the book, and the idea that it resonated so much with me to, he was like, even though he knew the way, he was going back to his old college, he knew the way to the man's house that he was interviewing. But he was sort of panicking, thinking, I would normally put on Google Maps here. And so many of us do that. Like, sometimes I'm in the car and I hit home because I'm like, how many minutes is going to take me? Is there traffic? And even though you know where you're going, your mind now looks at the map a bit in a really weird way. But all, do you do this?
7: Yeah.
8: But also, like, there's
7: and only again, to get the fastest route home.
8: Okay,
7: that's my excuse.
8: You don't have to get defensive now, Matt. It's all right. But yeah, there's loads of things. Like, even, you know, there's an aspect with a daughter and ASMR and. Yeah, all these little videos that children watch, like unpacking videos. And that sounds like it's didactic. It's absolutely not. It's so engaging on just on a basic intellectual level. And the writing is very clear. It's very, very sort of clean prose, you know, very simple prose. But the messaging is astonishing. And he's getting to what is fact, what is fiction, what is truth if we don't have a transcription.
7: And it's also quite a short novel, isn't it?
8: It's really short, Matt. And you'll fly through it. You'll read it in a couple of hours. It's 120 pages.
7: Okay. One of our favourite guests on the programme,

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1: And their marriage is incredibly dysfunctional. And again, as with the correspondent, there are some real explosive revelations in that marriage that really are shocking to the reader, but very well placed. So if you're looking for something, you know, that'll make you think deeply, but also have all the plot that you look for in a really absorbing read, I think this is a great one. And she's Irish, you know.
2: Okay, well, somebody else who's Irish and is much loved is Ardal O'Hanlon, actor, comedian, but also author. And his third novel, A Plot to Die For, is one that you loved.
1: Yeah, and you know what? It was one of those ones that it was a real eye-opener for me. It was a real surprise to me because it was such an enjoyable read. And this, I would highly recommend this now for anybody to read, because Ardal O'Hanlon is lucky enough to be incredibly smart. So he's really, really clever. And he's also incredibly funny. And you have that mix of clever humour, because a lot of these cosy crimes, they don't have that. But he has that extra intellectual weight. So basically, it's really funny. It's very recognisable. He's telling the story of this Irish celebrity gardener called Finn O'Leary. He's based in London, but he's come home ostensibly to sort of look after his ailing mother, who's not really ailing. But really, his marriage has broken down. So he's back in his hometown, which is a really, it's called Abbey Ford. It's a really small, typical small town in Ireland. And of course, back he comes and immediately gets roped into the Tidy Towns competition because they're thinking, well, you know, we can't be bested if we have this celebrity gardener on our side. But also somebody dies in the choir very quickly. And even those elements like, you know, he has the local choir and they're singing popular songs, or his mother's, the characters are brilliant. His mother's carer is a Nigerian woman called Happiness. And the name is just so at odds with her personality. It's just, it gives so much pleasure. And that's all I would say about this book. It's got great characters. It's got a great plot. And it's also got pure enjoyment. And even if you don't like these sort of novels, like, I would never really gravitate towards cozy crime. I prefer the darker the better. But this, for me, I loved every second of it.
2: Okay, so then what about Tana French's latest novel, The Keeper?
1: Yeah, she's darker now. So,
2: yeah. But that's why I said that.
1: Like, I love it. It's like you're a professional or something. This is the third in her latest series, which is the Cal Hooper series, which is a cop who has retired and come to Ireland, like hoping to escape the drama, how little he knew about Ireland. Anyway, it's the third one. You absolutely don't have to read the other two. This reads perfectly as a standalone. It's set in this secluded Irish village called Ardna Kelty. And a young woman's body is found very early on. So the rest, there's like another 500 pages you spent trying to figure out what happened to her and why. And this book, it's so gripping, but it reads in such a different way than a normal crime thriller. It doesn't have that kind of dopamine culture, you know, the panicked sort of flipping of the pages. It's really, it's absorbing. You want to keep reading it, but it's a nice slow pace. So again, one that's perfect for the summertime. And some of the best parts of the book are the set pieces around Cal, and he, by book three, he's now been sort of accepted into the Irish community. So the lads are kind of friends with him now, and he's allowed to come to the pub for drinks. But what Tana French really excels at is that dialogue. So she has these set pieces in the pub where they're just chatting, and there are so many funny lines between those guys. But also she has these Chandler-esque lines. Like, there was one line, and I'm trying to recall it, and I will mangle it, I'm sure, but it was something like, he was handsome if you got him in the right light and didn't have much in the way of expectation of chins. Like, you know, just lovely zingers like that. Like, where she's really trying to make the reader laugh, and you appreciate it because, you know, it's funny. So she does have those. But it's a dark story, and the reveal actually is

0: unguessable, which is always a good thing, but really shocking. So,
1: okay, that list again. Thank you, Adele. It's The Correspondent by Virginia Evans, Yesteryear by Carol Clare Burke. We have also Transcription by Ben Lerner, A Beautiful Loan by Mary Costello. We have A Plot to Die For by Ardal O'Hanlon, and The Keeper by Tana French. And of course, Adele's own book is In Glass Houses.
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1: Time now for The Last Word on TV and streaming. And as Joe O'Shea and Elaine Burke do not watch Love Island, we have a third person joining us this evening on The Last Word on TV and streaming, Patrick Wilson-McCarthy, who's hosting a sold-out Love Island finale watch party with fellow Cork broadcaster Fionnuala Jones at Opium in Dublin tonight. Patrick. Right. Now, I have to say, I'm going to spare the blushes of the young woman who in her 20s who said to me, well, you've had your World Cup, this is our World Cup. Suck it up, right?
9: Yeah.
1: But what's your excuse?
9: Well, from one final to another match, you know, I every year I say I'm not going to get involved in it and I somehow get sucked into it. I don't know what it is about the show that is so entertaining. But
1: I don't either.
9: I find it captivating. I think it's there's an element to it that is obviously interesting. There's the social aspect of it as well. But I think as well, it's just bubblegum for the brain. And when there's a lot going on in the world and you want to switch off, it's kind of like my mindfulness, I won't lie.
1: Mindfulness?
9: Small bit, yeah, it can be. It allows me to switch off and I suppose to take a little break from everything else that's going on in my life, you know?
1: Okay, and do you find the people interesting? Do you find...
9: I find... I wouldn't say they're very interesting, but I would say it's quite entertaining. And I think, look, like...
1: In what way is this entertaining?
9: You'd be naive to think for a second that this is just putting loads of people into a space and leaving them off to do their own thing. It's structured reality. And we've seen this time and time again with different reality TV shows. You know, there is a storyline set there. There's producers' interference in there as well. But it does make for quite interesting. And you know what I find as well? It's a talking point. Quite like if you take it back, I don't know, 10, 15 years ago, when people used to watch live TV, you'd go into work the next morning and people would be having conversations about what happened in Coronation Street or what happened last night on whatever program they're watching. But we don't do that anymore. But because this is on for a relatively short period of time and it's on every night, people are watching it live and it's opening discussion. Like if when I go into work in the morning, people want to talk about it. They want to, you know, speak about the episode last night and the drama that unfolded. So I think there's an element of that as well. I think a lot of people that I know as well feel like they want to watch it because they don't want to be left out of these conversations.
1: Stay on the line, Padraig, please.
9: I will.
1: George Shea, is this the end of civilization?
10: No, not at all. I mean, it's a fun show. It's young, and there's no real secret to its success. It's hot young people in bikinis and shorts, just, you know, acting out in a beautiful location. I can see why people like the show. I've watched bits of it myself. And, you know, you kind of sit down and you find yourself drifting into kind of the hold of the thing.
1: Really, Joe? Did you not feel at your age that you were turning into a bit of a pervy old fella if you were watching all these young people cavorting around the place?
10: Maybe so, yeah. I hadn't actually thought of that, Max.
1: I do not.
10: No, I hadn't. No, I'm having a bit of a crisis now at the moment, reconsidering my choices I've been making in life. But listen, and it was a lot of fun for Irish viewers as well this year, because you had two Irish people. Well, Charlie Murphy wasn't on for very long, but Sean Fitzgerald, I mean, he's done pretty well, really well out of it, and did get a good run in the show. So I can see why people tune in. I'd never look down my nose at people who enjoy that kind of stuff. You know, if you're enjoying it, great.
1: Okay, Elaine.
11: Let the people have their fun, Matt. You know, like...
1: Oh, so I'm getting portrayed as the Grinch here now, am I?
11: The Love Island Grinch. Like, they should send you in one time. It'd be fun aspect of it. But now, like, I have my qualms about it. I think the performance of relationships for the prospect of fame and a prize is really problematic. And I find that really hard of a hurdle to get over myself to watch it. I find it really cringe as well. And I have tried to tune into it before. I have watched numerous clips of Maura Higgins, because she was just dreadfully entertaining when she was on it. But I only watched clips. I couldn't watch a full episode of it myself. But if people are having fun with it, and as long as, you know, it's safe. And I do wonder, are the viewers of this now going to have in 10 years their America's Next Top Model reckoning? Because I would have had fun watching America's Next Top Model, and now I'm ashamed of that show and my fandom of it. Mm. So there might be that in the future, but right now they're having fun.
1: Okay. What about that point, Padraig Wilson-McCarthy? I'll go back to you that, you know, what if we do look back in years to come and say that this was basically exploitation of the participants?
9: I think, to be honest, Matt, that is a good point. But like, if you look at the evolution of the show over time, it has changed drastically in the last 10 years or so. And I suppose the way you would look on series one or two would be completely different to the way that you look on series, you know, whatever series we're on now. I think they definitely do take, you know, the welfare of the castmates as a priority now as well, which I think is obviously really important. And I think that's a great thing that they do that. I think that there's a lot of aftercare as well for these contestants. But also, none of them are stupid. None of them are going in there completely naive to what could happen in there. They're all very aware that, look, it can go both ways. It could go good or bad for them. But if it goes good for them and they come out at the end of it, they have a very lucrative, for maybe a short period of time, career for them there with different brand deals and stuff as well. So I don't know, like, I mean you'd be stupid to think that everyone is going in there for love. I think that everyone is going in there for more than that, and I think that's something that you need to remember. You know, obviously there's the love element, that's the whole purpose of the show, but there's also 50 grand at the end of the day that people are paying for. So you're not only watching this to see who's going to fall in love, you're also kind of watching this to see who's playing the game as well, which I think is another element of it that people probably who don't watch it don't realise that it's such a big part of the show as well.
1: Elaine, though, I saw there was a piece in the Sunday Independent yesterday with Dr. Stephanie O'Keefe, who's the chief executive of CUAN, which is the state's agency tackling domestic, sexual and gender-based violence. And she says, as an older woman, I hate it. And she's also not particularly happy, it would seem, that her daughters aged 18 and 20 are hooked on the show.
11: Yeah, and she does, I think there's a line then that she says that, particularly for young women watching the show, that they should watch it with some kind of an interrogation mindset of, you know, questioning some of the behaviours that she has observed on the show. Now, I myself am not a fan, so I don't know specifically what behaviour she's speaking to.
1: Well, she did talk about one stage in one of the show's challenges, the male and female contestants have to wear heart rate monitors and give each other a lap dance to see who raises whose heart rate the most.
11: Yeah, apparently this is like a regular challenge. We need Patrick to weigh in on the how those challenges work and stuff like that. And I don't, you know, in the context of this show, that does seem like the kind of a laugh that they're having and the kind of fun that they're having. I'm not sure what is specifically dangerous in that element there. In the context of that show, and as Patrick said, with the, like, you know, safeguarding that they tried to put in place for it. But there's other stuff in it where, like, people have flagged before behaviours like coercive control emerging in some of the relationships and how that... But that also gets talked about, and things like consent get talked about. And if you're starting those conversations, that's not the worst thing in the world, maybe.
1: So, Padraig, when you're hosting your sold-out Love Island finale watch party tonight with Fionnuala Jones, are you doing lap dances on stage as part of the...
9: I'll tell you now, Matt, if that was part of it now, there'd be nobody show up, unfortunately. There'd be no lap dancing at my show tonight anyway, unless it happens on the screen, but I'm going to keep that to the castmates. I won't be going around in any speedos or anything, much to most people's relief, I'd imagine.
1: Right, so what will you be doing?
9: So we'll be chatting basically about what we thought of the series. Like the guy said there, there's we had an invested interest this year. We knew that Fitzy was going to be going in from the start. And we had obviously had this big hype around Charlene Murphy, whether she was going to go in or whether she wasn't going to go in. And I think as a result of having that interest, Ireland kind of seemed to be more involved in this series than they had in the last previous few. So we'll be chatting basically about what we thought about the season, what we thought about the cast members, and we'll be making our predictions about who's going to win or not with a group of like-minded people who obviously enjoyed the show as well and wanted to come out and just probably watch the finale with a couple of other people and see what the crack is.
1: Okay, enjoy it, Padraig Wilson-McCarthy.
9: Thank you, Matt.
1: For joining
9: Matt,
1: us.
9: There's a ticket there with your name on it now if you'd like it. You're more than welcome.
1: I'm going to see The Odyssey tonight. I have booked to go and see The Odyssey. So there you go.
9: Okay, well,
1: thanks
9: enjoy.
1: All the same, but there you
9: no
1: go.
9: No problem.
1: Okay, Joe O'Shea, actually, I think this is a good time for you maybe to tell us about your pick of the week, because there's some people texting and saying I've been very censorious. And your pick of the week is about censorship.
10: Yeah, and as you're going to the cinema tonight, this is a show on RT1 tonight after the news, 9:35. It's called In the Opinion of the Censor. And I think this is going to be fascinating social history, because it's the former film censor, John Kelleher, the Irish film censor, looks at 100 years of film censorship in Ireland and how a kind of political, social and cultural evolution of the state worked around that. There's lots of fascinating little nuggets in this. The Graduate was banned on its initial release.
1: Dustin Hoffman.
10: The Dustin Hoffman, yeah. So they had to recut it on appeal. And in the recut, Irish audiences had no idea that Mrs. Robinson seduced Dustin Hoffman.
1: I think it's pretty central to the theme and to the plot, isn't it?
10: Are you trying to seduce me, Mrs. Robinson? So, yeah. So that would have been made for a confusing view. A couple of years before, a King Creole with Elvis was banned because of the King's suggestive dancing. So they cut all of the bits out where Elvis's pelvis is moving. On the waterfront, there's a central scene where Marlon Brando's Terry Molloy has a drink in a bar with the Irish-American priest Father Barry, played by Carl Malden, incredible performance. That was cut because the censor said the Irish cinema audience couldn't see a priest having a drink in a bar.
1: You're
10: so
1: kidding.
10: There's lots of little nuggets. Yeah.
1: Exactly. And didn't they also, the Monty Python movies as well, wasn't there one? I don't think The Life of Brian got banned, or did it? But there was another one, The Meaning of Life.
10: Meaning of Life, because there was references to the Catholic Church and contraception. They also renamed, Irish Centres renamed movies, just on a whim almost. There was a movie called I Want a Divorce, and was renamed in Ireland, The Tragedy of Divorce. So, some of it, so it was a light comedy that suddenly became a tragedy of divorce.
1: And in fairness, I think John Kelleher, as the censor, he changed it, didn't he? But he said,
10: he did.
1: This is about classification. So people can still go and see, but they are told this is suitable for a certain age and beyond.
10: Yeah, we like to film censorship like a lot in Ireland changed dramatically, you know, in more recent times. So yeah, I mean, and again, that's part of the journey that we've been on, you know, culturally, socially, politically as well. So in the opinion of the censor, RT1 tonight, 9:35, I think fascinating watch.
1: Okay, I want to go to you before we get to your pick of the week, Elaine. Tell us a little bit about the viewing figures for sport on RT in recent months.
11: It's been great for them, really. They hit a record with streaming on the RT player for the World Cup final. 1.4 million streamed that, and that's the highest they've ever had in the history of any show on the player. And in terms of watching the World Cup final, they saw a peak of 1.16 million. Now, they didn't quite see that peak last weekend, but they came close. The All-Ireland football final had an average of 944,000 viewers, about an 82% market share. 82% of people watching TV at that moment were watching that final. But at its peak, it saw over a million viewers, 1.1 million viewers. That was at 5:11 p.m., which was about the moment when you were about to see Mayo finally break a 75-year curse on their aspirations for Sam Maguire. So, very exciting moment in television. It's one that many, many people are going to remember for a long time, and certainly 1.1 million people tuned into it. And they still haven't got the totality of the streaming figures for that, but it's about at 566,000 streams so far. So sports doing really well, but they did say in that report that that World Cup final figure is the second highest of 2026. And I don't know what the first highest is, because normally the highest of the year is the toy show, but that wouldn't be in the 2026 figures yet. So I haven't been able to figure out what, or maybe they're anticipating it will be second place by the end of the year, but I think there's something there that I'm missing that was bigger than okay. That World Cup final.
1: And Joe, I wonder, is it the fact that the World Cup final got more than the All-Ireland finals down to the fact that we have so many new Irish people living in the country, you know, yeah, whose sport is football rather than Gaelic football or hurling?
10: Yeah, absolutely. I was thinking that myself. And I think the hurling final was, with respect to both teams, was probably a little underwhelming this year and maybe didn't hold the audience that they might have, or didn't build the audience that they might have. And definitely, you know, there are lots of people in Ireland now that wouldn't necessarily be tuning in to hurling and Gaelic football, but would be watching the World Cup. I know on my own, in Cork City, the night of the game, the amount of Spanish people around in Cork City was incredible. We've a huge Spanish population here, huge Brazilian population, Latin American. So you're right. There's a lot of new Irish, shall we say, that are watching it. Also, yesterday, I mean, you know, an amazing day watching Mayo win their first All-Ireland in 75 years.
1: Listen, but Joe, sorry, I kind of appreciate the anti-Kerry Cork bias slipping in there, but the problem is we haven't won an All-Ireland in hurling Cork since 2005, or football since 2010, which is becoming a bit of an issue for us.
10: It is becoming a bit of an issue, and maybe next year, Matt. But yeah, brilliant coverage. RT, I think, did an amazing job. I watched the game, I watched the Sunday game, I watched everything around it, and it was just a magical day of sport and TV, and no wonder they got such huge figures for it.
1: I've just been told, Elaine, the biggest TV audience of the year, you should know this because you were mad into it.
11: Was it the Traitors?
1: No.
11: Oh my God.
1: It was Ireland and the Czech Republic in the World Cup playoff.
11: Of course!
1: Or Chechia,
11: oh
1: sorry, yeah.
11: Yeah. Okay. Of course! Okay. How did I not get that?
1: Yeah, we tried to forget that, you see. That's the fact that we didn't get to the World Cup finals.
11: For my own mental health, I blocked that memory.
1: What's your pick of the week, Elaine?
11: Mine is actually pick of next week, because we're not going to be here next Monday. It's the bank holiday. So I'm jumping ahead. And on August 5th on Netflix, part 2 of the series they've made of 100 Years of Solitude is going to be available. Now, not the entirety, the final episodes aren't available till the end of the month, but there's lots to catch up on if you've only started maybe to tune into this. This is an adaptation of Gabriel Garcia Marquez's 422-page novel that's intergenerational and incredibly rich and vibrant. And it's amazing that an adaptation of this was even made, because he was dead against it. And he did want, if it was to be made, it would be in Spanish. And this is in Spanish. It was shot in his native Colombia, a really like unknown cast for anyone who's tuning in outside of Latin America. But they have really done justice, I think, to this incredible book. And it's just a wonderful story. It's really enigmatic. If you haven't watched part one, I would watch it. And then maybe from August 5th, you can tune in for part two. It's really glorious and kind of underrated, I think, as a Netflix show.
1: Okay. Actually, Joe, before we finish, Jerry Kelly, who the broadcaster who has died at the age of 77, was a really significant figure north of the border for many years, wasn't he?
10: He was. I actually went to New York with him once. He did a live show in New York and I went over to cover it. He was a great, great broadcaster. He was very big in the North. He was a very genuine, avuncular type of guy, a former teacher who went into broadcasting kind of in, you know, as a career change. It's awful news. He was diagnosed with cancer in 2018 and he sadly has passed away. So I think a lot of people in the North especially will remember Jerry Kelly as a great, great broadcaster and a big, big feature of their cultural lives.
1: Thank you very much, Joe Shea, Elaine Burke.
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1: David Baladici is one of the world's most popular novelists. He has sold an estimated 150 million copies of his books. It's an extraordinary figure. You may have been following his work ever since his debut, Absolute Power, came out in 1996. And quickly after being an international bestseller, it became a highly successful movie directed by and starring Clint Eastwood and Gene Hackman. David, you're very welcome to The Last Word. Thank you for joining us.
18: Thank you for having me.
1: What motivates you to continue writing on such a regular basis? Because at this stage, how many novels is it that you have actually written?
18: On total, 60 novels. Yes. I love to do it. I mean, the only time I'm really unhappy is when I'm between stories. I've been writing since I was a kid. I wrote short stories for 15 years, never made a dime, was probably the happiest I'd ever been. So for me, it's the next story. A lot of my best-selling friends, you know, they finish a novel, they're like, thank God I'm taking the 6 months off before I have to do that again. And me, it's like, what am I going to do next? That's the motivation for me.
1: Okay, why is that, do you think?
18: I've always loved stories. I love listening to them. I love reading about them in books. I've been an avid reader since a very early age. I think the whole world is really about stories. We're human beings, and I think stories are what motivates us. I'm appalled by the fact that AI wants to take over sort of all the segments of that. I think if you lose stories, you lose the human and humanity. I think that's what injects human into humanity, are the stories that we hand down, the stories that we tell.
1: When you talk about artificial intelligence, there's been a lot of reports recently about how the big AI firms have been scraping all of the books in the world from the internet and using them for their large language models. And I understand you recently had, I think was it your son, showed to you an effort of writing a book in the style of your writings, yeah, which appalled you.
18: Right, right. He put it on there, write me a David Baldacci novel. And back then, he really couldn't do more than do like a 10-page story. I've been in a lawsuit against OpenAI and Microsoft for 3 years now, where I've had to turn over all my documents, all my financial information. They had to come in and they scrubbed all my communications. Every time I appear on television, radio, newsprint, they see what I say and they try to use it against me. I sat through a 9-hour deposition with them recently in Florida. I'm one of 19 named plaintiffs, including John Grisham, Michael Connelly, Jody Picoult, George R.R. Martin. We also represent a class of authors, 500,000 authors, unnamed plaintiffs, in this. I was supposed to be the lead witness in the Anthropic case that was just settled. I was supposed to fly out to San Francisco to testify in that case, and then we settled with them for $1.5 billion. I hope we get a lot more from Microsoft, because you can go on ChatGPT and say, write me a David Baldacci novel, write me any novelist in the world. Write me their novel, and in 30 minutes, you'll have a 90,000-word novel that reads very much like their work.
1: That's quite shocking, isn't it?
18: It is, but this is what this thing does. It doesn't originate or create anything new. It takes what's already been written and sort of puts it into a new form and amalgamates a bunch of different stories, and there you have it. And if that's going to be our creativity going forward, it's the color of vanilla, and that's all it is.
1: Because that'll just kill imagination.
18: It will. Not only will it kill imagination, people who want to create things, whether it be a song or a stage play or a movie or a musical or a book, if they can't make a living doing it because anybody can just take their work and sell it, then we're going to stop having all that stuff. Bookstores are going to close. Movie theaters are going to close. Nobody's going to have any creativity because you can't make a living doing it. It's going to go away.
1: But tell us, related to that, about your Wish You Well Foundation that you have, because one thing I think that really worries a lot of people as well is that, particularly when people are using their phones all the time and other things, that people are consuming video and maybe some audio, but largely video, and just aren't reading for themselves anymore or not making the effort to write. They get AI to draw up a document for them, or you get a book and suddenly AI is offering to summarize it for you.
18: Yeah, it is. We're absolutely dumbing ourselves into oblivion. We are actually training an artificial race to take control of our world, and we are dumbing ourselves down so we'll have no possibility of actually stopping it from happening. I know it sounds like a conspiracy, one of the books that I've written, but we have like 8 guys who are multi-billionaires who are dictating to the rest of us what our world is going to look like in the very, very, very near future, and I refuse to accept that.
1: One of them even did, I don't know if you're aware of the interview that he did with the editor-in-chief of The Economist last week, in which he's predicting things like the AI bounty will mean nobody will need money within a decade. There will be so much abundance that there'll be no need for money. And you go, are these people actually serious?
18: Yeah, well, he also said he's going to be in Mars in 2 years, and we're going to colonize Mars in the next decade. So I don't really pay attention to what he says. I just know the world as I see it and the world as I'd like to see. Look, with other technologies, we've always had a choice. Do you want to be on the internet or not? You don't have to be. You want to have email? You don't have to have email. There's no off-ramp with AI. It's everywhere. And employers are giving you, it's sort of like the catch-22. Use AI or you're going to get fired. But if you use AI, it's going to learn how to do your job and you're going to get fired. So what kind of, are we supposed to spend our lives staying 6 months ahead of AI in the skills department? What kind of a life is that?
1: Your interest in libraries as well. I know that goes back to your childhood. But what do you think the future is for libraries if everybody just decides the information that they can get is available to them at a touch of a screen rather than having to make the effort to go to somewhere and take a book off a shelf and surprise themselves by what they might find in it?
18: Well, I can tell parents right now, if you want libraries to survive, take your kids to the library. Get them trained to go into the library and not getting it off their phones or their computers. It can be as simple as that. Parents come up to me all the time and say, you know, you have this Literacy Foundation, you promote literacy and reading across the United States. My kids don't read. The first thing I ask the parents, do you read in front of your kids? Well, you know, I have a lot of emails after work. I said, if you're on your computer or your phone, guess where your kids are going to be? On their computer and on their phones and not reading a book. I hope it's not going to happen by happenstance. We have to put a lot of effort into it. But I hope that some people will finally look at their phones and realize they're spending 31 years of their life staring at their phone and getting absolutely almost nothing in return for it. You know, we read our emails and we read what's going on. We doom scroll and learn nothing because it's the same stuff. And millions of books lay racked on the shelves. And that's where the true adventure is.
1: How much do you worry about where America in particular is going? Because even over the weekend, the story emerged about the Smithsonian, which, of course, is a very, very famous museum. And Donald Trump having an executive order to put up signs outside it saying, go elsewhere, disputing the history that it teaches.
18: I hope that in a couple of years, we all can look back at this as the most dismal patch in our country's history. I don't know if that's going to happen. Not quite frankly, I can't predict.
1: That it will pass.
18: That's my hope. Is that, do I have a guarantee? Not at all. We could have Trump 2.0. The founding fathers, when they put together the Constitution and the three branches of government, the checks and balances, there was only one loophole. There was only one possible weakness that could happen. It's almost like a defect in body armor, right, where the bullet can get through. And that weakness was Donald Trump, a guy who is like a cult-like figure who can talk a good game. He's rich. People think he's a genius, and he has his core group of followers, and they will follow him off the cliff. He was the founding father's worst nightmares. It took us 250 years to finally get there, but we did.
1: Given that you've already had the problems with your likes of your OpenAIs and Microsoft, I think you mentioned, mm-hmm. legal actions, do you become, as somebody, a person who's very prominent in America, who'd be well known to an awful lot of people as a famous author, do you become anxious about speaking out about somebody like Donald Trump for fear of a kickback against you?
18: Yeah, but see, that's the kryptonite. I learned when I was in grade school that if you bend the knee to the bully, he never stops coming. If you hit the bully in the face with a fist, chances are he's not going to come back. So not speaking out for me is not an option because it's only going to get worse. So I'm going to continue to speak out. I'm going to continue to write. A lot of my friends are with me on this, and we do op-eds, and we go to seminars. We testify before Congress. We participate in lawsuits. This is my country too, you know, and I'm just not going to let it slip away because I'm afraid that somebody might do something to me or write nasty things about me on social media. The stakes are too high.
1: But what do you think about the fact there seems to be relatively few people willing to do that, and that particularly corporate American interests seem to have just bought into this Trump cult because they see it as a way of making more money, irrespective of what it does to the America and the world of the future?
18: That's one reason. I've written a lot about corporations in my novels. I don't have a high opinion of them because they're profit-oriented above all else. They may say that they care about values and principles, but words are cheap. Actions are where it shows who you really are. And the fact that so many of them have just not only caved into him, but present him with awards so that he will give favorable treatment. You know, I would say if dictators were trying to take over my country, now I've seen for myself the last people in the world who would stand up for us are CEOs and corporate heads. So the Zuckerbergs and Elon Musk and all those guys, I'm not looking for them to help. They've shown their true colors. They're just in it for the buck.
1: You travel a lot outside the United States, don't you? Is it largely the English-speaking world that you would travel
18: to? It is largely, yes.
1: Okay, and what do you think do we now make of America because of that?
18: We've burned all of our bridges. We've gotten rid of allies that have fought side by side with us for, decades and decades. Instead of the shining beacon on the hill, we go and we snatch leaders of other countries, we bomb other countries, we put on tariffs on our allies. We've just done a complete 180. I have to say, as much as the rest of the world is staggered by this, there are a lot of Americans who are absolutely staggered by this too. They don't even know what to make of it because it's like every day there's something new. Before you can process the crazy thing that happened yesterday, another crazy thing happens today. So we're kind of like shell-shocked right now.
1: You've been writing for publication for over 30 years now at this stage. And how much of what's changed in America has led you to change what you write about?
18: Well, for one thing, I mean, I have to take into account modern technology. I had a really good friend, Sue Grafton, who wrote, you know, a detective series that were permanently set in the 1980s. And when her detective had to, you know, make a call, she stopped at a gas station, or she would send a fax, or she would have to, you know, do a laborious sort of endeavor to figure out something. And now you can just Google it. So I, you know, you have to make your plots, you know, adapt to that, because the last thing you want is a reader go, why didn't you just have somebody go on Wikipedia? They would tell you that in like 3 seconds. Why did you spend 12 pages on that? So modern technology has been kind of something you have to take into account. The other thing is that thriller writers are only bound by plausibility. And I think I have been liberated because I believe I can write about anything and no one could say that it's implausible.
1: And do you still enjoy research?
18: I love research, and the key with research is you have to leave almost all of it out. If you don't, you're writing a flip book, and a flip book is where a writer doesn't want to integrate the research. Their ego is so big, they don't want to leave any of it out. They find a spot in the novel, they stick it there, and the reader hits the stuff. It like flip, flip, flip, flip, flip, last the pages back to the story.
1: Given that you write so much, do you read a lot?
18: Oh, I read a lot. I'm a voracious reader. I read physical books. I don't do the e-books. So on my nightstand...
1: You do audiobooks.
18: I do audiobooks as well.
1: Do you?
18: I love audiobooks. And I was one of the first writers to do multicasts, because I told my publisher like 8 years ago, we're not competing against other books. We're competing against Netflix and Spotify. So we can't have one reader just droning on reading. We need to have a multicast who are performing these novels and bringing emotion and drama to it so that people can close their eyes and think they're listening to one of the old-time radio shows and having a blast. That's what we need. And that's what we've done. So my last 12 books have been multicast. They're done by actors who really deliver a performance.
1: So when you're writing your novels now, are you writing them as much to be consumed by somebody who reads them off the page as by somebody who's listening to them? Are you thinking of that when you're actually not writing out your plot and also developing your characters and their dialogue?
18: Yes, I am, because my goal is to make books so much fun that people can't not read them. The more readers we have on earth, it's not just, I've made my money. I don't need any more money. I want a world full of readers, because I know in the United States, I just gave the convention speech at my law school, the University of Virginia, Mr. Jefferson's Law School. And I told the people, if we could get everyone in the United States reading at a 11th grade literacy level, which is near graduation rate, the following social ills would disappear: homelessness, poverty, hunger, crime, and social injustice. They're all tied to illiteracy in one way or another. And I asked the crowd, what would you pay to have those five things disappear from our country? And I answered the question by saying, I think I would pay anything. It all starts with books and reading.
1: David Baldacci, it's been great meeting you. Thank you very much for taking the time to come in and join us. And David's latest novel is Hope Rises.
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0: morning, I'm Daniel Pitcher. Italy has ordered the closure of its sea and air borders with Spain, temporarily suspending the Schengen free movement regime between the two countries. The move comes after more than 60,000 migrants crossed the territory of Ceuta in 24 hours. At least 61 people have died while trying to make the journey. Most have returned to Morocco. Dr. Irene Fernandez Molina is a senior lecturer in international relations in the University of Exeter.
1: We have seen different migration and border crises in Ceuta and Melilla, but nothing of this size. And it's also very, very puzzling, very hard to explain why this has happened.
0: Homelessness has risen by another 8% year on year, with over 17,000 people in emergency accommodation. Figures released yesterday by the Department of Housing reveal an increase of 35 people experiencing homelessness compared to May 2026, including 37 more children and 22 more families. The government are being urged by the Dublin Simon community to fully fund 25 empty beds in its Usher Island Health and Addiction Facility, saying the specialist centre could save up to more than 36,000 hospital beds if all beds in its unit are operational. CEO of the Dublin Simon community, Catherine Kenny, is calling for action in the budget.
2: It's disheartening to see the numbers continuing to go up and to have more than 12,000 people in Dublin and over 17,000 people nationally still living in emergency accommodation. We need the government to seize the moment, not only by funding those 25 beds at our health and addiction care facility, but we also need to deliver a genuine cross-departmental response to homelessness. And I think the next budget is a prime opportunity to do that.
0: NAMA has been dissolved since midnight. It bought up bad loans from the Irish banks during the economic downturn. It's been wound today, 16 years after it was set up to try and turn around the economy and save the banks here. And the annual Air Bray display gets underway in County Wicklow today. The Free Family Festival attracts thousands of spectators every year, promising an unforgettable aviation event. With large crowds expected, people are being encouraged to choose public transport. And that's your news for now.
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6: Good morning, I'm Robbie Dowley. There were two games in the SSC Airtricity Premier Division last night. In Sullivan and Lamb Park, it ended Drogheda United 0, Shamrock Rovers 0. Stephen Bradley's side are now 8 points clear at the top of the table. Dundalk and Sligo Rovers drew 1-1 at Oriel Park. Daryl Horgan gave the home side the lead early in the second half before Gareth McElroy equalised late on. That result has cut the gap on the top three to 6 points for the hosts. Darren Purse's men remain rooted to the bottom of the table. In the First Division, there was a full set of fixtures. Cork City are nearing promotion after they got the better of Finn Harps by 3-0 in Donegal. Elsewhere, Cove Ramblers defeated Wexford by 1-0. Longford Town got the better of Treaty United by 1-0. UCD were held to a scoreless draw at Athlone Town, and it ended Bray Wanderers 0, Kerry 4 at the Carlisle Grounds. Three of this year's Women's FAI Cup quarterfinals take place today. There's a Dublin derby to look forward to at 3 o'clock as Bohemians host Shelburne. Shamrock Rovers travel to Westmeath to take on Athlone Town at 3:30. And Galway United and Sligo Rovers go head-to-head at 5. There's an 8-race card at the Galway Summer Racing Festival today. The first goes to post just after 2 o'clock with the Boyle Sports Handicap Hurdle beginning at 12 minutes past 3. Ruaidhre Ran is the leader heading into round 3 of the AIG Women's Open. The Korean golfer is on 7 under par, one shot ahead of Japan Chihoho Kawaki. Leona Maguire, Lauren Walsh and Anna Foster all fail to make the cut. And Pierce O'Leary defends his IBO World Super Lightweight title this evening. The Irish boxer faces Mark Chamberlain at the Tree Arena. To access 3 free off the ball podcasts a month, download the Go Loud app now.
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0: Today will be dry for most with isolated light showers and sunny spells. Highest temperatures of 16 to 22 degrees.
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7: 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It's just coming up to 5 minutes past 8. Alison Curtis with you. 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
7: Most definitely the music that you love this morning. I've got some great classics in there for you. We've got Jonas Brothers on the way, Sienna Spiro as well, as Codaline and Olivia Rodrigo. But let's kick things off this morning with Bella Kay.

Man Gotta Do on Today FM. Before that was Bella Kay. I love it, I love it, I love it. Alison Curtis with you. Exactly 11 minutes past 8. Bank holiday weekend. I hope everybody is in a good mood. And we are with you until 11 o'clock this morning. We've got a great show lined up for you. Music from Olivia Rodrigo and Oasis all on the way. And Sienna Spiro next with Material Lover. We've got a chance for you to win a lovely prize at the Galmont Hotel. Based in the heart of Galway, it's a two-night stay for two people plus dinner in their award-winning restaurant and breakfast each morning. Also, I'm really excited about this. So, illustrator Karen Hart, she's currently at All Together Now, as are many other people. You will know her as the artist from the best-selling Millie McCarthy series, which is Leona Ford has written them, but Karen was illustrating them. She has now released a book on her own, so we're going to be talking to her. And you probably saw this floating around online, HB Ice Cream, and they've released jerseys that are to tie in with their iconic ice creams. We need to find out more about this, so we're going to be talking to those guys. And also, we've got cash for you to win, €250 to bring the whole family closer together, and that'll be happening on the show this morning. But let us know what you guys are getting up to. Get your voice notes into us early, your big plans, any birthday shout outs that we need to know about, anything at all. Let us know your bank holiday plans. 0874-101-02. Sienna Spiro, Material Lover on Today FM Weekend Breakfast. 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
0: Yes, we do this every Saturday morning just after 8 and Sunday morning after 9. We give you guys a chance to win our exclusive Weekend Breakfast Show merchandise, all thanks to Monkey Cups. You can check out their whole range at monkeycups.ie. Three words that lead to one answer. It's a bit of a teaser early of a Saturday morning and a Sunday morning. It could be anything at all. It can be a song, an event, a person, a famous character, a TV show, a movie, a place even. Anything at all. But three words lead to one answer. You let me know what you think that answer is along with your own name. 087-4100-102. Everyone who gets it right will go into the draw to win our exclusive Weekend Breakfast Show merchandise of a travel cup or a water bottle, all thanks to Monkey Cups. The three words this morning are the special one. The special one. Those are your three words. What are we talking about this morning? It's actually a person. 087-4100-102. Along with your own name and where you are in the country, maybe, and everybody who gets it right will go into the draw. We've got music from Olivia Rodrigo on the way, but first, Codaline after the break.
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3: If you missed any of the show this week, fear not. 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And in there, there's chats with brilliant Irish comedians. In fact, loads this week. Eric Lawler was in. Willa White. Jarlath Regan. All the chats with the funny men.

0: 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You've just imagined a day out at IKEA. IKEA, the wonderful everyday.
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4: Visiting the farm in County Monaghan, where M&S sources Irish Oakham Gold chicken, the first thing that struck me was care. Slower reared, fed a multigrain diet, and given the time it needs for proper flavour to develop. That patience, well, you taste it. This is not just food, this is M&S food.
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3: A classic from Olivia Rodrigo and Good For You and her brand new album I'm Addicted To, and she's going to be in Ireland at the Three Arena next year, April and May, and before that was Codaline and Brand New Day. Alison Curtis with you. Now, something really exciting is happening, and we've got a shout out for Orla O'Dwyer, who is the team captain of Ireland v Australia, the Australian selection, in a historic AFLW exhibition match that's happening in Australia today, and it sold out North Sydney Oval, and the game is on at 7:15 a.m. Irish time, TG Cahir Sport YouTube. We're not going to give you the full score at the moment now, but this is from all of her family in Tipperary. This happened earlier.
4: Coming through, Lally gets a handball away, scrappy kick forward, O'Dwyer, time, space, and a goal!
3: It was a brilliant one as well. So we'll be following that with great interest. But her family got in touch yesterday on email and said, please, a big shout out, team captain Orla O'Dwyer. We are so, so proud of her. Also, Alison, please say hello to our friends, Oren and Nicole, who are getting married tomorrow. We are super excited, Aoife and Paul. I hope you guys have a wonderful, wonderful time. Now, the weather. Saturday, it's going to be a dry for most of the day. Some isolated light showers and sunny spells, turning a little bit hazier this afternoon, and temperatures of 16 to 22 degrees. I think we're actually going to have a good bank holiday up until late tomorrow night. I think it might be changing a little bit. A story that caught my attention this morning, according to Hollywood Reports, Will Ferrell, we all know him, we all love him, is in talks, early talks, to star as the iconic bumbling detective Inspector Gadget in Disney's upcoming live-action Inspector Gadget reboot. So the film has been bumbling along, or suggestions of the film, for quite a long time, but the project is now finally gaining momentum with Sean Anders attached to direct it. And Anders has previously worked with Will Ferrell on hit comedies Daddy's Home and Daddy's Home 2 and holiday musical Spirited, all very, very good films. So Inspector Gadget first debuted as our beloved animated series in 1983 before Disney brought the character to a real life situation in 1999 with Matthew Broderick as a lead role. So Will Ferrell, if he signs off on this, I'd say it's going to be quite epic. You'll definitely do a good job as Inspector Gadget. Looks like it's going to be happening. Go Gadget, go. Go Gadget, go. There you go. That's your little news piece this morning. It is 8:28. Also news pieces, you can watch documentary, Oasis. And it includes their Crow Park night, their tour of last year, and rumors rumbling, you might even call them trumors at this stage, that they'll go back out on the road next year because they got along and they made a lot of money. And it was brilliant. Oasis, Morning Glory on Today FM.

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1: Oasis and Morning Glory on Today FM. And these three words, a chance for you guys to win our exclusive Weekend Breakfast Show merchandise, all thanks to Monkey Cups, monkeycups.ie. And the three words this morning were the special one. And Dave sent this one in.
2: Good morning, Alison. This is David from Dublin, but I've been living in Charlestown and Mayo for the last 7 years. Down here, the special one is a guy called Andy Moran. But the real special one and the answer to the question this morning is Jose Mourinho.
1: David, you were absolutely right. How are you this morning?
3: Good, Alison. How's things?
1: Good. Explain, congratulations, by the way. Explain what Mayo's been like in the last 6 days.
3: It's just been crazy. The only way I can explain it is it's like Ireland won the Soccer World Cup. It's just fever pitch down here, and fair play to them. Like, they deserve it. They're sort of making up for 75 years of hurt in 1 week, you know?
1: Absolutely. 75 years of ready to party, stored up and ready to go, basically.
3: And
1: it was obviously, we all watched it. It was pretty intense and it was pretty remarkable. And I think like the nation is congratulating them. Maybe not Kerry.
3: I think it's the sports story of the year. Like, it's been absolutely unbelievable. My wife is from Sligo and she wouldn't be mad about Mayo GAA, and she was even bawling her eyes out last Sunday, you know?
1: Yeah, exactly. And you know what got me, David, was all the photographs and the interviews afterwards, post-match, of, you know, people a little bit older that had been waiting that long for it and, you know, seeing their tears. It was too much, actually.
3: I know, yeah. Like, I may have shed a tear myself last Sunday.
1: Yes.
3: But yeah, listen, it's been a long time coming, and the people of Mayo, they're great people and they absolutely love their football, and I don't think anybody could really begrudge me, you know?
1: No, not at all. Are you considered a blow-in still? Are you okay? You're one of them now?
3: Well, them words have never been used in my presence, but Mayo people are lovely. I absolutely love it down here. It's a gorgeous county. The people are great. And I couldn't imagine myself ever living anywhere else now, you know?
1: 1,000,000%. So you were right. It was Mourinho. And the reason why we picked him today is that Netflix have unveiled a new three-part behind-the-scenes documentary series. Would you like a water bottle or a travel cup, David?
3: Travel cup, please.
1: Okay, big decision this morning. Thank you so much for the chat, and we'll get that sorted for you very soon. Thank you so much.
3: Thanks, Alison.
1: Take
3: Have
1: care.
3: A good weekend.
1: Bye. Yes, so Netflix, they've got a new three-part behind-the-scenes series, and it's called Mourinho, and it will hit our screens on the 11th of August. Filmed over 2 years, made by the same people who made the documentary Beckham.
4: I started winning in 2003. And my last title was 2022. So it was 20 years winning. That's why you want to tell my story. You know, you don't do a documentary with a guy that win nothing.
5: No, it's not like I come here and I think I am special. 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

0: Sammy and the kid Leroy Noble on Today FM. Exactly 20 minutes to 9. Alison Curtis with you, Weekend Breakfast. Hope everyone's doing really well. 087-4100-102. Get your voice notes into us early this morning. We've got Sabrina Carpenter on the way. We also have Stella Lefty. The song is massive still. And we also have something from Foster the People that I haven't played in many, many moons. 087-4100-102. And we also have our little reader who's going to be joining us from Cork this morning, all on the way.
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2: I love reading because I really get to use my imagination.
0: We love it as well. It is that time of week for the last number of years that we've been bringing a little reader onto the airwaves to read from one of their favorite books. And for doing so, we've got a reading cert to prove that they were actually on Today FM, as well as our brand new piece of merchandise exclusive, all thanks to HarryBaby.com. And it is our brand new shirt that says Cuive Lauer, which is, of course, Bookworm Oscalga. And this morning, we are welcoming onto the airwaves 8-year-old, nearly 9, Donna Collins. Donna, how are you?
3: I'm good.
0: Excellent. So listen, you've got an older sister named Helen and a younger brother. What's his name?
3: Gerald.
0: So you're smack dab in the middle. Do the three of you get along really well?
3: Yes.
0: Tell me about this. You've got a lot of pets. Tell me about the dog.
3: Our dog's named White Paws.
0: Aww.
3: We are on holiday, so she kind of missed us.
0: Yes.
3: But we're back now.
0: And what, is she a big dog or a little dog?
3: I don't know. She's around like 7 or 8.
0: Okay. And also, Donna, do you know what I love? One of my favorite animals on the planet is cows. Yeah. And you have a lot of them.
3: Yeah.
0: Do you name them?
3: We name the calf.
0: Oh, and lovely.
3: We hold on to these sheets of paper that says their names and their tags.
0: Oh, very good, of course. And Donna, who are your best friends? Do you want to say hello to anybody?
3: I'm saying hello to the people I think there is listening.
0: Okay.
3: There's Chris, Oliver, Tierney, Corey, Dylan, Rory, Evie, and my cousins, Avine, Connor, Shauna, Will, and William. I think they might be listening.
0: I hope they are. I like that. That sounds like a lot of people. The more the merrier. And you're in Clonakilty. And something that your mom let us know is that you love writing your own version of Pablo and Splash books. And you've already written one. What's it called?
3: It's Bon Voyage.
0: Oh, lovely. Bon Voyage. And then you've got one called Trouble in Tralee. Dara, this is very impressive because you're only not even 9 yet. That is very, very impressive. So the book that you're going to be reading from is from Sheena Dempsey, Pablo and Splash. Take it away.
3: What? So some of Pablo and Splash's friends have broken into the professor's lab and are wondering what's a Viking. What's a Viking? Well, since you ask, Vikings were traders and raiders from Scandinavia. From around 1800 CE, they travelled southwards to places like Britain and Ireland on their magnificent longships. They attacked monasteries along the coast, stealing valuables and showing no mercy for the monks who lived there. Ooh, they sound bad. Really bad. Super bad. Bad to the bone. Stop interrupting. Vikings weren't all bad. Those who stayed in Scandinavia were peaceful. They were skilled smiths, craftspeople, farmers, and boring. Stop boring us, Pablo. Yeah, look, do you want to learn about Vikings? Or don't you? We do, but could you skip to the good bits? Okay, they're longships. They were so good at building them, they could cover vast distances. Very unusual for the time. That's all.
0: Oh my God, you're absolutely brilliant. That sounds like a brilliant book, Sheena Dempsey and Pablo and Splash. Listen, do you know what we have for you, Donna? We've got a t-shirt that I've said, a brand new t-shirt. And we also have a book from an author that's going to be joining us in the next hour. And it's called Effie is Offline, and it's like a graphic novel. So we hope that you like that. And we want to thank you so much for your time this morning. Thank you, Donna. Thank you for being our little reader.
3: Thank you.
0: Bye.
3: Bye.
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Allison Curtis with you. Carol said, oh my God, he was adorable. And bright future for Donna Collins, who is only 8 and he's written books himself already. Allison Curtis with you. Weekend Breakfast Today FM 0874-100-102 for your messages. This is Stella Lefty to finish off this hour.

0: Lefty Boston Weekend Breakfast. 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

0: latest attack comes just 2 days after another large-scale Russian assault that killed 10 people across Ukraine. Homelessness has risen by another 8% year-on-year, with over 17,000 people in emergency accommodation. Figures released by the Department of Housing reveal an increase of 35 people experiencing homelessness compared with May of 2026, including 37 more children and 22 more families. The government are being urged by the Dublin Simon community to fully fund 25 empty beds at its Usher Island Health and Addiction Facility, saying that the specialist centre could save up to more than 36,000 hospital beds if all its beds in its unit are operational. Catherine Kenny is CEO of the Dublin Simon community and is calling for action in the budget.
1: It's disheartening to see that the number is continuing to go up. We need the government to seize the moment, not only by funding those 25 beds, but we also need to deliver a genuine cross-departmental response to homelessness.
0: The FAI urged the government to intervene over security concerns surrounding Ireland's Nations League match against Israel, warning any failure would reflect badly on both the association and the state. The footballing body said that the decision on whether the game should be played in Dublin should not rest with the FAI alone, but records released to the Irish Examiner under Freedom of Information revealed that FAI Chief Executive David Carrell called for a cross-government assessment of the fixture. However, the government reiterated that responsibility rests with the FAI working alongside Ó Garda Síochána. The match was later switched from Dublin to Serbia, where it will be played on October 4th, while the Stop the Game campaign continues its bid for it to be cancelled. And day two of All Together Now will attract more big artists from today. Kneecap are among the headliners performing tonight, with thousands of people making their way to County Waterford this morning. And that's your news for now.
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5: Good morning, I'm Robbie Dowling. There were two games in the SSC Airtricity Premier Division last night. In Sullivan and Lamb Park, it ended Drogheda United 0, Shamrock Rovers 0. Stephen Bradley's side are now 8 points clear at the top of the table. Dundalk and Sligo Rovers drew 1-1 at Oriel Park. Daryl Horgan gave the home side the lead early in the second half before Gareth McElroy equalised late on. That result has cut the gap on the top three to 6 points for the hosts. Darren Purse's men remain rooted to the bottom of the table. In the First Division, there was a full set of fixtures. Cork City are nearing promotion after they got the better of Finn Harps by 3-0 in Donegal. Elsewhere, Cove Ramblers defeated Wexford by 1-0. Longford Town got the better of Treaty United by 1-0. UCD were held to a scoreless draw at Athlone Town, and it ended Bray Wanderers 0, Kerry 4 at the Carlisle Grounds. Three of this year's Women's FAI Cup quarterfinals take place today. There's a Dublin derby to look forward to at 3 o'clock as Bohemians host Shelburne. Shamrock Rovers travel to Westmeath to take on Athlone Town at 3:30. And Galway United and Sligo Rovers go head-to-head at 5. There's an 8 race card at the Galway Summer Racing Festival today. The first goes to post just after 2 o'clock with the Boyle Sports Handicap Hurdle beginning at 3:12. Roy Hay-Ran is the leader heading into round 3 of the AIG Women's Open. The Korean golfer is on 7 under par, one shot ahead of Japan's Chihoho Kawaki. Leona Maguire, Lauren Walsh and Anna Foster all failed to make the cut. And Pierce O'Leary defends his IBO World Super Lightweight title this evening. The Irish boxer faces Mark Chamberlain at the Tree Arena. 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
0: Today will be dry for most with isolated light showers and sunny spells. Highest temperatures of 16 to 22 degrees.
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6: You're very welcome back. 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You have until this coming Friday, just after 3 p.m. or just at 3 p.m. at 7, the 7th of August, to get your entry in, and that call will be made randomly. 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The very best of luck.
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6: We have some Amble on the way. We've got some Macklemore and Ryan Lewis, some Bruno Mars and Lizzo. To kick things off this hour of Weekend Breakfast, we want your voices. 087-4100-102.

0: Today FM. Before that was Lizzo, To Be Loved, in brackets, Am I Ready? Allison Curtis with you, 13 minutes past 9. We've got music from Amble coming your way, and we've got some Macklemore and Ryan Lewis, and we've got that track from Role Model, High Hopes 3000, which I do have to say, I've become quite addicted to in the last couple of weeks. I really, really like it. 0874-100-102 and the Galmont Hotel and Spa in the heart of Galway City. And it prides itself on the fact that it has so much local knowledge of the city of tribes. You can find out more at thegalmont.com. And they've given us a two-night stay for two people, dinner in the award-winning Marina's restaurant, and breakfast each morning. I'll tell you exactly how you can get your hands on that in this hour. Also, at Karen Hart is behind one of the best kids books, I think, that's come out in the last few years. Effie is Offline. You can buy it online, ironically, or in bookshops. And she is best known as the illustrator for the Millie McCarthy series, many of you guys will know, by Leona Ford. But this is her first debut solo graphic novel, and it is so, so good. And she's going to be joining us from All Together Now, so I'm sure she'll be fine. And we also have a chance for you guys to win €250 in cash, all thanks to McDonald's Happy Meal, to bring your family closer together. That is all happening, but we want to know what is happening in your world.
1: 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Great day to have it. Bring a brolly though, just in case. And mostly if you do bring a brolly, it won't rain anyway. Good little show. Love your show. Bye.
0: Oh, excellent. Thank you, John. And the Nina Show. Any birthdays happening? Any shout outs you would like? Anything you're doing this long weekend, this bank holiday weekend? Anything you want to plug, just like John did? Let us know. 0874-100-102. The Swell by Amble. Now on Weekend Breakfast.

and The Swell on Today FM. Exactly 18 minutes past 9. Allison Curtis with you, Weekend Breakfast. The Galmont Hotel. You can find out more at thegalmont.com. And they're in the very heart of Galway City and priding itself on its local knowledge of the City of Tribes. It is a luxurious 4-star hotel that allows guests to explore the very best of the city and then what it, all that it has to offer, which is a lot. It's one of my favorite spots in Ireland. As your personal gateway to the West, and live like a local and step out in the city on foot, uncovering the best bookshops, trad music, coffee shops, pubs, fashion, and restaurants, or you can take to the water.

0: of this song as it appears in my system here in Today FM. So the length of that song, how long do you think it is? And the person who gets it right, you can enter as many times as you want on 0874-100-102. And if more than one of you gets it right, you're all going into the draw to win this lovely prize. So how long do you think that is? Exactly. Minutes and seconds as it appears in front of me here in studio. 0874-100-102. The Galmont Hotel. Macklemore and Ryan Lewis next on Weekend Breakfast.
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0: Train drive-by on Today FM. Before that was Macklemore and Ryan Lewis. Can't hold us. This is Weekend Breakfast. Today FM. We're giving you guys a chance to win a gorgeous prize to the Galmont Hotel and Spa. They're with us today and tomorrow morning. And it prides itself on local knowledge of the City of Tribes. And it's your gateway to wherever you want to go in the city and the county. Whatever adventures you embark upon, thegalmont.com. And two nights stay for two people. And dinner at the award-winning Marina's Restaurant and breakfast each morning. We're simply asking you to guess the length of Bruno Mars' I Just Might as it appears on our system here in Today FM. And I have Helen Quinn on the phone line. Helen, how are you?
1: Morning, Alison. How are you?
0: Good. Whereabouts in the country are you?
1: I'm in Limerick at the minute, Clarina in Limerick.
0: Oh, lovely. What's it doing though, weather-wise?
1: It's actually really nice, yeah. Looks good for now. Yeah.
0: That's good. We're getting kind of spoiled and used to it, aren't we?
1: I know, yeah, that's for sure.
0: Definitely. And any weekend bank holiday plans?
1: No major plans. I might head back to Kerry, catch up with some family and friends maybe tomorrow.
0: Oh, lovely. Excellent.
1: Yeah.
0: Okay, so it's a guessing game, Helen, basically. And we said you could enter as many times as you want. It's not how it appears on streaming services or on the album or anything like that. We're asking how long it appears on our system here in Today FM, Bruno Mars, I Just Might. What did you guess?
1: So I guess 3 minutes, 29 seconds.
0: Yay! Congratulations! And everyone who guessed that time went into the draw.
1: Amazing.
0: And we pulled out your name. So that prize is yours.
1: Fantastic. That's brilliant.
0: Have you ever been?
1: I've actually never been to the Galmont. No, looking forward to it now.
0: I have to say, it is very, very nice as well. And it's in a great location. And obviously, Galway City is so much fun as well.
1: It is stunning there, yeah. Love it.
0: It's for two people now, Helen. You know that, right? It's not sending you on your own.
1: Okay.
0: So you can have a think. Do you know who you'd bring? Or you can have a think?
1: Yeah, I'll probably bring my husband.
0: Okay, and what's his name?
1: His name is Richie.
0: Okay, Richie.
1: Yeah.
0: Richie and Helen, off you go and enjoy yourselves. Thank you so much.
1: Thanks a million. Thanks, Alison. Have a nice weekend.
0: Bye. Another chance to win that gorgeous prize, all thanks to the Galmont, tomorrow on Weekend Breakfast. Here he is, Bruno Mars.

I just might on Today FM, all 3 minutes and 29 seconds of it. We'll do the same at tomorrow morning, the Galmont Hotel and Spa. I'll pick another song, ask you guys to guess the length. It's that simple. And congratulations to Helen and Richie, and Helen Quinn won that prize off to Galway. Alison Curtis with you, Today FM and Weekend Breakfast. Now, Role Model, High Hopes 3000 is a song that I think has every musical genre in it. The first time I heard it, I was like, and now I'm absolutely addicted to it. Tucker Harrington Pillsbury is his name, and he released his debut album, self-released it, and it was called Arizona in the summer of 2017, and he was instantly snapped up by Interscope Records. A few months later, he's gone on to do great things, 1.2 million followers on Instagram, currently on tour, and this is his current single, High Hopes 3000. It's just happy. It's just good. I like it.

0: That's where he kicks his stentons off. Stenson. What are they called? What are the boots called? That's a cowboy hat. Okay, thank you, Lenny, who produces the show. But you can kind of kick, you can see him like doing at that stage of the song, doing a little kick.
1: Apologies to any country and Western fans out there. You do not wear your cowboy boots on your head.
0: Well, do you know what? I needed another coffee and you got one for me, so I really appreciate that. In the next few moments, we've got Karen Hart, who is an illustrator, but she's released a debut solo graphic novel and it's absolutely brilliant, and she's going to be joining us. We also have David Gray, Alex Warren, and Lola Young after the break.
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0: Lola Young and Messy on Today FM. Allison Curtis with you. Exactly 13 minutes to 10. Now, illustrator and author Karen Hart is joining me live from All Together now. And Effie is offline. Is her debut solo graphic novel, but you would recognize her illustrations as part of the Millie McCarthy series written by Leona Ford, who also is a friend of the show. Karen is from Dublin, and she's also worked with Positive Period Ireland, Girls Rock Dublin, Fighting Words, and Dublin Feminist Film Festival. And she has done a lot. Avid person in writing and drawing since she was six. Karen, you're at All Together now. How are you?
1: Hi, I'm very good. Thank you for having me. I've got a 90% battery and a coffee in front of me, so I'm doing
0: That's
1: good.
0: That's all good. That's all good. Okay, quickly, before we talk about the book, Make Me Jealous, how was Pulp last night?
1: Oh my God, amazing. And, you know, he's just, Jarvis, such a great front man. And I saw him at St. Anne's, and
0: yes,
1: it was amazing. So it was just brilliant to see him do a festival set. It was absolutely fantastic.
0: Karen,
1: and the lighting, everything.
0: Do you know that is my favorite gig of all time, and I've been to a lot in my many years.
1: It was epic.
0: I've been to hundreds. Anyway, okay. Effie is offline. It is all about Effie, the Bright family, and it starts with her going to the Kidfluencer support group. Tell us about the book.
1: So Effie is the 15-year-old daughter of an influencer family, and basically she kind of doesn't want to be famous. So she's kind of, her whole life has been projected online and monetized and sponsored, like, from everything from her first period to what you name it.
0: Yes.
1: And she just wants to kind of have a bit of anonymity and privacy, really. And she goes to the Kidfluencer group. That was the first idea, that when I thought of the book, I just imagined all of these kids from different kind of families of online famous families, kind of like the child stars of today.
0: Yeah.
1: And how they would be like, oh my God, I'm so sick of this life. So yeah, that was my first vision when I thought of the story. And so that's the opening scene. Yeah. So, and then at the Kidfluencer support group, something like big kind of scandal breaks out, and then that's kind of set and trained the rest of the book.
0: But Karen, that's the thing, like, we think about it, like, it's a new generation problem in that there will be children growing up now going, everyone knows everything about me, I don't have my own life, everybody knows what I look like.
1: Oh.
0: All of that stuff, like, it's a consideration that parents, you know, and caregivers need to think of, like, do these children go online?
1: Yeah, definitely. And I think that, like, I totally get it. And to a certain extent, I think we all love, like, sharing our kids. And I'm a mother, and I love to, like, share my child. And I think there is an element of that I totally relate. But I also think that you have to consider when you're putting them online and what kind of, you know, stories and things, when they get a bit older and they understand and they can, like, their classmates can kind of look up anything about them. And that can be quite mortifying, because it's already embarrassing enough to be a teenager and your parents embarrass you every day. And then having that all online is like... even worse.
0: Apparently, I'm super embarrassing. But anyway.
1: Oh, yeah. I think I am too, definitely.
0: But Karen, I just think that the time of releasing this and the idea of the story is so good. The illustrations are great. And I mean, we only had Alice Osman on a couple of weeks ago. And the graphic novel, it's just, I said it to her as well with Heartstopper. It's a really brilliant crossover way to get children into reading as well.
1: Yeah, no, definitely. And I think that, like, you know, It's just the stories that you can tell in graphic novels as well have just come on so much. And I think that when I was maybe in my teens, I really only knew about the kind of, like, comic book stuff. And then as I got into my late teens, early 20s, I kind of discovered more like graphic novel memoirs and different stories, and just from different cultures and perspectives. And it's not just superhero stuff, even though, no shade to superheroes, they're great.
0: Yeah.
1: But it is good. And also Alice Osman, like, a massive inspiration for me. And I feel like she changed the game completely with publishing and graphic novels and the stories that we're able to tell now.
0: I think so, definitely. So I imagine this is going to be the first of many books as well. It is in bookshops right now, also online, even though it's Effie is offline. And I strongly recommend people get it for their kids. And we gave one away to our little reader, Donna, in the first hour of the show this morning.
1: Amazing.
0: And Karen, enjoy All Together now. I imagine you're down for the long haul, aren't you?
1: I am. Well, I'm going to go home on Sunday, so it's just two nights. So it's a little short stint, but it's going to be great. Now I'm really excited for today.
0: Excellent. Karen Hart, thank you so much for your time this morning.
1: You.
0: Take care.
1: Thank you, Allison.
0: Bye. We might even play, in fact, we probably will, Pulp a little bit later on in the show. Allison Curtis with you, Weekend Breakfast. David Gray, Please Forgive Me on Today FM.

Amber Gray, and please forgive me on Today FM. Alison Curtis with you. I absolutely love this. It gets stuck in my brain every time, but that's okay because it's good. To finish off this hour, Alex Warren and Fever Dream, €250 in cash up for grabs in the next hour here on Today FM.

0: Dream on Today FM. In the next hour, I've got some Taylor Swift for you. Sam Fender and Olivia Dean, Rein Me In, and a story to go along with that song as well. We've got some One Direction and some Jess Glyn. Get your voice notes into us this morning, though. Let us know how you're doing, your bank holiday weekend plans, 0874-100-102. I'm Allison Curtis. This is Weekend Breakfast.
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10: It's 10 o'clock. Good morning. I'm Daniel Pitcher. Most of the 60,000 migrants who crossed into the Spanish territory of Ceuta have returned to Morocco. It's believed at least 61 people who arrived by land and sea have died. Italy has suspended its Schengen-free travel regime with Spain in response to the crisis. It'll affect people travelling by plane or boat between the two countries. More than 1,500 motorists have been caught speeding during the first 2 days of the Gardaí's August bank holiday roads policing operation. 39 people have been arrested on suspicion of driving under the influence of drink or drugs, while a further 200 drivers were detected using a mobile phone or not wearing a seatbelt. The highest speed recorded was 172 kilometres an hour in a 120 zone on the M1 in Swords in Dublin. There have been no deaths during this operation. More than 11,000 job seekers had their welfare payments reduced last year for failing to engage with employment support services. The Department of Social Protection figures show that's an increase of 129% compared to the previous year. Most of those sanctioned had repeatedly failed to attend activation meetings with Intro. A standard weekly payment can be reduced from 254 to 164 euro, and the department says the reduced rate is intended to encourage people to re-engage and is lifted once they do so. Thousands of people are expected to descend on County Wicklow this afternoon for the annual Bray Air display. Visitors are being encouraged to arrive before 2 o'clock this afternoon to secure a viewing spot for the country's biggest air show. Wing walkers and the Black Knights parachute team and also the oldest Aer Lingus aircraft are just some of the displays people can enjoy. Shea Pardy is Flight Display Director.
11: We are expecting large crowds and expecting a very busy day later on. The event itself with the fun fair and all the food markets open at 12. The air show starts at 3 o'clock and there's plenty to do on the beachfront itself.
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13: Good morning, I'm Robbie Dowling. There were two games in the SSC Airtricity Premier Division last night. In Sullivan and Lamb Park, it ended Drogheda United 0, Shamrock Rovers 0. Stephen Bradley's side are now 8 points clear at the top of the table. Dundalk and Sligo Rovers drew 1-1 at Oriel Park. Daryl Horgan gave the home side the lead early in the second half before Gareth McElroy equalised late on. That result has cut the gap on the top three to 6 points for the hosts. Darren Purse's men remain rooted to the bottom of the table. In the First Division, there was a full set of fixtures. Cork City are nearing promotion after they got the better of Finn Harps by 3-0 in Donegal. Elsewhere, Cove Ramblers defeated Wexford by 1-0. Longford Town got the better of Treaty United by 1-0. UCD were held to a scoreless draw at Athlone Town, and it ended Bray Wanderers 0, Kerry 4 at the Carlisle Grounds. Three of this year's Women's FAI Cup quarterfinals take place today. There's a Dublin derby to look forward to at 3 o'clock as Bohemians host Shelburne. Shamrock Rovers travel to Westmeath to take on Athlone Town at 3:30. And Galway United and Sligo Rovers go head to head at 5. There's an 8-race card at the Galway Summer Racing Festival today. The first goes to post just after 2 o'clock with the Boyle Sports Handicap Hurdle beginning at 3:12. Roy Hay-Ran is the leader heading into round 3 of the AIG Women's Open. The Korean golfer is on 7 under par, one shot ahead of Japan Chihoho Kawaki. Leona Maguire, Lauren Walsh and Anna Foster all failed to make the cut. And Pierce O'Leary defends his IBO World Super Lightweight title this evening. The Irish boxer faces Mark Chamberlain at the Tree Arena. To access 3 free Off The Ball podcasts a month, download the Go Loud app now.
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10: A mix of cloud and sunny spells today with just some isolated showers. Top temperatures of 16 to 22 degrees.
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0: It's just coming up to 5 minutes past 10. 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Weekend breakfast, €303,000. 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You're playing across the Go Loud network of stations. You have until this coming Friday, 3 p.m. on the 7th of August to get your entry in. And somebody will be picked randomly and they will be called back. And you've got 5 chances to answer that phone. 5 rings. Tell us the amount. And the cash is yours. The very best of luck.
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0: I knew it. I knew you by Taylor Swift on the way. Calvin Harris, Ellie Goulding, Miracle. But let's kick things off this hour. Jess Glynn, All I Am. 087-4100-102 for all of your messages. What's happening? Let us know.

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2: Calvin Harris, Ellie Goulding together in Miracle. And before that was Jess Glynn, All I Am, to kick off this hour of Weekend Breakfast. I've got some Taylor Swift, One Direction, and Sam Fender and Olivia Dean all on the way. Hello to Susie in Leitrim, and she is a regular texter. Alison, I'm normally doing weights and yoga at this time, but right now I'm enjoying a coffee in my garden and, of course, the tunes. And thank you very, very much. Lazy Bank Holiday Saturdays are the best. It is true. Happy birthday to Cahill, who is 11 today. He kicked off his birthday celebrations by sleeping in the tent in the garden last night with his best buds, James, Frank, and Danny. And they're going to be heading to Clara Lara and Wicklow for a fun day. So happy birthday, Cahill, from everyone at Today FM. And hello to Dern as well. Myself and my family are on our way to the Aran Islands for our holidays. Please say hello to my little sister, Cuiva, as well. Thank you guys so much for all your messages.
3: Happy birthday to her daughter, Katie O'Sullivan, who will be 18 on Monday. 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Love her very much, Mom, Dad, and her big brother, Cian.
2: Okay, guys, you're going to be okay with it. You're going to be okay.
4: Good morning, Alison. Adore your show. Thank you for getting our weekends off to such a wonderful start. Could you give a shout out to Steps for Peace, Shuload Síochána? We're hosting our next peace walk at 11:30 a.m. on Sunday, 2nd of August, from Clada Hall in Galway. We'll take a few steps for peace together and gather at the Black Rock Steps in Galway for a few words, a poem and a song. Míle buíochas, Donna Keane, Galway. All the best.
2: Oh, thanks, Donna. That's excellent.
5: Hi, Alison. Lola here, on the way to Kent today for a family camping trip. And guess what? Love the show.
2: Oh, thank you. Thank you very much. 0874-100-102. 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A chance to win cash with McDonald's Happy Meal. €250 to bring your family closer together. 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

0: Taylor Swift, taking from the Toy Story 5 soundtrack, I Knew It, I Knew You. I'm going to dedicate that to Una, who got in touch on Instagram at AllisonTodayFM. Please say hello to us and my little boys, Oisin and Tomas, and we're traveling through Tipperary at the moment. So thank you guys so much.
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0: Yes, a happy meal is all about some fun, some food, and with more menu choice than ever before is the perfect weekend treat. And the FIFA World Cup Happy Meal fun continues at McDonald's with Squishmallows. And who will you discover in a Happy Meal? Some fun, some food is all inside McDonald's Happy Meal, €250 in cash to bring your family closer together. All you have to do this morning, and we've been doing this every Saturday morning for quite some time now, actually, is tell us about the song that brings your family together. It's a song that makes you guys happy. It reminds you of a special event, an anniversary, a holiday, a road trip, whatever it is. It's your Saturday morning dance tune. It gets you pumped on the sidelines. Whatever it is, let us know. 087-4100-102. The song that makes you guys happy and brings your family closer together. And we'll put everybody who enters into the draw. Somebody will come on air, tell us about it, and get their song played and collect €250 in cash to bring their family closer together. All thanks to McDonald's Happy Meal. 087-4100-102. It's that simple. Tell us the song and your family name. We've got some One Direction for you after the break here on Weekend Breakfast.
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0: That's the second song we played, followed by Taylor Swift with a saxophone in the last few minutes. It's coming back. It's coming back. Before that was One Direction in history. Speaking of history, and this has to be true because Ian Dempsey posted it on his own Instagram account. Rain Me In with 13 weeks at number one in Ireland, now putting Riverdance under pressure. So Bill Whelan, Riverdance, 18 weeks. These are the songs in Ireland were at number one for the longest time. Kingfisher and Keela is number two in that. They were there for 17 weeks. So in at number 13 weeks, along with Sam Fender and Olivia Dean, 13 weeks at number one in Ireland. That's So True by Gracie Abrams and Put Him Under Pressure, the Republic of Ireland football squad. Ed Sheeran, Shape of You, Noah Kahan, Stick Season, 14 weeks. And Despacito, 15 weeks there, but top still, Riverdance and Bill Whelan, 18 weeks at number one in Ireland. But Rain Me In, it's following.
1: Happy birthday to my daughter, Katie, who's having her 12th birthday party today. We're going to have a big Matt Arc party. So here's Katie. Happy birthday. Love you from Mom, Dad, and her sister, Katie, and all of our friends and family. Bye.
0: Oh, lovely. Happy birthday. Now, we were at Bunratty Castle a couple of weekends ago, celebrating 100 years of HB Ice Cream in Ireland, 100 summers. And you probably saw this over the past week. They had launched limited edition jersey collection, and it's created to mirror the ice cream. So there's the brunch, there's the loop-de-loop, there's the fat frog and the ice burger. And these shirts are incredible looking. I'm sure many of you have seen them online. We're going to talk more about this, whether you can still get them and are they going to make more of them, because they're like gold dust. The retro shirts to tie in with HB's retro ice creams. Right now, though, the script and superheroes on Today FM.

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3: The script and superheroes, Alison with you. And Alison, I know you were worried. I just want to let you know that the Delaney, Kelly and Dolan cousins all survived Forest Fest, the cousins reunion. Just about. We had a ball. Thank you so much, Connor. It was a group of cousins that hadn't been together in years and they went to Forest Fest. And I was concerned, Connor. So thank you very much for getting back in touch. I believe you had a great time. Right. We were down in Bunratty Castle a couple of weekends ago with HB celebrating 100 years of nostalgia, 100 summers of ice cream, and celebrating the heat and the wonderful and the hard summers and memories of as well. We were talking about it. Ice cream, of course, is so significant to jogging people's memories of their summers when they were younger, to commemorate moments and memories and traditions that have been making our summers so special. For 100 years, HB launched a limited edition jersey collection created in collaboration with an Irish designer, and they basically represent the colorful wrappers of a brunch, a loop de loo, an ice burger and a fat frog into jerseys. Karen Murphy joined us at Bunratty Castle, marketing manager of HB Ice Cream, and she's joining us again this morning to give us an exclusive. Karen, did you guys have any idea how popular these jerseys were going to be?
4: Hi, Alison. No, absolutely not. It's kind of blown us away how the people have reacted to this jersey launch. Really kind of, you know, we knew that people loved HB Ice Cream, and that the nostalgia, the special moments that ice cream represents for Irish people in their summers. But no, we're blown away by the response we've had over the last couple of days to the jersey launch.
3: And I know they're all online and people can see it on Instagram and on your own page as well at HB underscore Ireland. But they look great. Like, I particularly am drawn to the brunch one. Of course, it's in pink. The ice burger is in blue. And the fat frog one, I imagine, is very popular.
4: Yeah. So I think I said to you a couple of weeks ago.
3: Yes.
4: The fat frog is one that we get asked about all the time. So we knew we could have a little bit of fun. We couldn't bring the ice cream back this year, but we said, look, can we do a little bit of something as a nod to one of our most favorite ice creams?
3: Giving fans a chance.
4: Wearable.
3: Yeah, exactly. Giving them a chance to wear a piece of HB history. So it was 35 on Fade Street in Dublin, but I believe they are sold out, but you've got an exclusive for us.
4: Yeah, so we're working hard to get another drop in the next couple of weeks. So if people missed out on the opportunity to get their hands on one this time, stick around and watch the HB Ireland Instagram page, and we'll be dropping some details on when they're next available in the next couple of weeks.
3: Very exciting. And can you say if you're following with the same ice creams or you're introducing something else?
4: No, we're going to keep the same lineup for the time being. But, you know, again, let's see how this one goes and see how people react to it. But yeah, I think we've a lot of lovely ice creams in our range. So
3: yeah.
4: Who knows what could be next.
3: And Karen, what about the designer? Can you tell us about them?
4: Yeah, Ganstro is a really up-and-coming Irish designer. And we were, when we were figuring out who to work with, it kind of made sense that Darren was part of our collaboration. So yeah, he really understood the nostalgia that HB has and really kind of linked that to memory. And then we had kind of given him pretty much free rein to figure out and work out what would work best for his look and then to represent our brand. And he's done a super job. They're so fun. They're so vibrant.
3: Oh, wow.
4: And instantly recognizable. And yeah, we're delighted with how it's worked out.
3: And Karen, I just got a message in on WhatsApp, a woman called Brita, and she's in her fat frog jersey. She looks great and she's delighted with herself. And we've got two to give away as well, which is really exciting. Do you know what I did see, Karen, though? Comments underneath your own post and when people are posting about the shirts, everyone was saying, expect to see them in the fields of Electric Picnic. Because it's that generation, isn't it?
4: I know, yeah. And I suppose that's where we wanted to. We've seen a lot of brands move into that kind of streetwear space. But we wanted to do it in, I suppose, in an unexpected way.
3: Yes.
4: That's the best way of kind of landing something that people are like, what? This is so mad. And it is. And that's the whole piece of our campaign this year, being mad for HV, celebrating 100 years. And we wanted to really show up in an unexpected way.
3: Well, Karen, it's lovely to have an excuse to talk to you again. Karen Murphy,
4: thank
3: Marketing
4: you.
3: Manager, HB Ice Cream Ireland. Thank you, Karen. Take care. Bye.
4: Bye. Thanks, Alison. Bye.
3: Bye. We've got two for you guys to win this morning. Now, they are completely, like almost completely sold out. Like there's just a few left and Karen's given us two. So all you have to do, if you want to get your hands on these retro HB ice cream jerseys, is let us know which one in that lineup, Brunch, Loop de Loo, Ice Burger, Fat Frog, is your favorite and why. 087-4100-102. Everyone who gets involved will go into the draw and we'll pick two winners before we leave you at 11 this morning. Brand new music now on Today FM, Teddy Swims, Breakup in Reverse.

0: music by Teddy Swims, Breakup in Reverse. And he's just announced a brand new date in Dublin this past week, and he's going to be bringing his Ugly Tour to the Three Arena on the 8th of April. Allison Curtis with you today, FM Weekend Breakfast. Oh my God, it's a huge reaction. I knew there would be. And let us know, brunch, loop de loop, iceberger, fat frog. They've turned them all into jerseys to celebrate 100 years of HB Ice Cream in Ireland. You can see them on my own Instagram page, at AllisonTodayFM or at HB underscore Ireland. We're asking you guys to let us know your favorite of those four and why. And we've got two of those jerseys to give away this morning, all thanks to Karen and the guys at HB. They are like gold dust. They are almost nearly completely sold out. After the break, The Weeknd and Take My Breath on Today FM.
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Day FM, Allison Curtis with you. Weekend breakfast. Thank you guys so much. The reaction was so, so good as expected for those HB retro jerseys to celebrate 100 years of HB ice cream in Ireland. The brunch loop-de-loop, iceburger, and fat frog. We're asking you which of those four is your favorite and why, basically, to win those jerseys. Exclusive now. There's very few of them. They're like gold dust left in the country. They had loads for sale and now they don't. So they've given us two to give away. Allison, it has to be the iceburger. Summers in the bog with my cousins, cooling Sidona in the bog water with a string so it didn't float away. Riding high on the turf on the back of the truck trailer, ducking our heads to avoid branches of the trees and stopping off at the shop for an iceburger. Dirty, tired, and ecstatically happy. Emer, that is a genius message that sums up Irish summers. So we'll get you one of those jerseys. And also, hello to Anya Clancy. Allison, it has to be Fat Frog. They were 15p when I was a child. I get 20p on a Thursday to go food shopping when I was a child, and I always picked up a Fat Frog. They would turn your tongue green. I could never afford the more posh ice creams. Childhood summers, Anya. And Anya, the Fat Frog is the one that everyone wants to know if it's coming back. They really do. So congratulations to Emer and to Anya. Those shirts are yours. Check them out online at HB_Ireland. We still have to get our family on to pick the song that brings them closer together and to win €250 in cash.

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1: Casey Musgraves there on Today FM. Alison Curtis with you. Exactly 9 minutes, 8 minutes now to 11. We're asking you guys to send in the songs and make your whole family happy and bring you guys closer together. All thanks to McDonald's Happy Meal to win €250 in cash. And Barbara in Cork got in touch and said, our favorite song is Queen, Don't Stop Me Now. And we love listening to it on road trips and heading out on our holidays. And it's definitely on our playlist. And we really appreciate you guys letting us know all of this. And thank you very, very much. And we do this every Saturday. And actually, Barbara let her son, Dennis, who is 12, introduce the song.

0: to Dennis, who is 12, and Mom Barbara, and they're in Cork, and they picked that song. And it's a song that brings their whole family together to win €250 all thanks to McDonald's Queen. Don't Stop Me Now. That's almost it for me. Thank you guys so much for your company. Tomorrow, I've got writer and journalist Patrick Frayn, and he's going to be in studio with me just after 11 o'clock to talk about his brand new book. Also, we're going to be checking in with Oisin, who was our AIB flag bearer and last Sunday's epic All-Ireland final. A week on, I want to see how he got on. And the fabulous Galmont Hotel have joined us again for a fabulous breakaway for two. And Purcell have given us cash to put towards your ultimate family yes day. All happening tomorrow between 9 and 12 here on Today FM.
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10: It's almost 11 o'clock. Snack time. What do Minions and Tuck have in common? 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
10: New Jacob's Tuck Cheese delivers a big, crunchy bite packed with a cheesy flavour. 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

0: It's 11 o'clock. Good morning, I'm Daniel Pitcher. A 15-point roadmap has been unveiled setting out how US President Donald Trump's proposed Gaza peace plan would be put into effect. The plan provides for a phased Israeli withdrawal from parts of Gaza alongside the gradual rollout of a new Palestinian-led administration. But Israeli officials say that there will be no further troop withdrawals until Hamas has genuinely disarmed. American officials believe the process could take 350 days to complete, but Sky's US correspondent David Blevins is doubtful.
1: Disarmament doesn't happen overnight. I reported the IRA ceasefire in 1994. It was 11 years before I was reporting the decommissioning of IRA weapons. The decommissioning of minesets takes much longer than the decommissioning of guns and requires both sides to be on board.
0: Ishkeran has 27 hours to complete its biggest ever repair job. It's currently carrying out leak repairs and preventative maintenance works to the supply line from Ballymore Eustace in Kildare to Saggart in Dublin. The pipeline carries about 220 million litres of water every day, around one-third of the supply to the Greater Dublin area. Regional Operations Senior Manager for Ishkeran, Stephen Burke, says the works are going to plan.
2: If the works go on beyond 27 hours, we are concerned that our treated water storage levels regionally could drop to the point at which they begin to affect customers. But right now, I'm delighted to say everything is going according to plan. We're on track. We still have a lot of work to do before we start turning the water back on tonight. Thankfully, the weather is in our favour at the moment.
0: More than 11,000 job seekers have had their welfare payments reduced last year for failing to engage with employment support services. Department of Social Protection figures show that that's an increase of 129% compared to the previous year. Most of those sanctioned had reportedly failed to attend activation meetings with Intro. A standard weekly payment can be reduced from 254 to 164 euro, but the department says the reduced rate is intended to encourage people to re-engage. And music fans are making their way to Kermore Estate in County Waterford for day two of All Together Now. Over 60 artists will take to the stage across the weekend. Headlining tonight will be Kneecap. That's it for now. More at 12.
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6: Good morning, I'm Cameron Hill. UEFA say they have lost confidence in FIFA president Gianni Infantino after he scrapped controversial plans to sell off a stake in the World Cup. Infantino released a statement overnight saying it had become clear the project had created divisions in the footballing world. In a statement released in the last few minutes, UEFA described the plans as a shabby backroom deal. The FAI was among the 55 European member associations who threatened to boycott all future FIFA tournaments if the proposals went ahead. Shamrock Rovers are 8 points clear at the top of the SSC Airtricity Men's Premier Division this morning. Stephen Bradley's side were left frustrated by Drogheda United last night in a scoreless draw at Sullivan and Lamb Park. The Hoops also lost captain Pico Lopez to a straight red card late on, and Bradley admits it was a reckless challenge from his skipper.
7: I don't think he needs to make the challenge. Well, he doesn't need to make the challenge. I don't think it's a red card. I think the referee has acted far too quickly. I think he's got caught up in the crowd, and the feedback is it's final conduct. I don't think it is, you know. I think, is it a booking? Yes. Is it a free kick? Yeah. I don't think it's a sending off. But do we need to make the challenge? Probably not.
6: In the other top flight game last night, a late goal from Gareth McElroy helped Sligo Rovers salvage a point in a 1-1 draw at Dundalk. And Ireland were comfortably beaten by Australia in a first ever Aussie rules test between the two countries this morning. Lachlan Bogue scored 3 goals for Colin O'Riordan's side, made up solely of Irish players plying their trade in the AFLW. But Australia ran out 91 points to 41 points winners at the North Sydney Oval. To access 3 free off the ball podcasts a month, download the Go Loud app now.
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0: A mix of cloud and sunny spells today with just some isolated showers. Top temperatures of 16 to 22 degrees.
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0: Oh, well, this weekend we are going way back, dipping into a year when your mobile phone could survive absolutely anything. Irish rugby found its next superstar, and there was one quiz show that had us all shouting at the telly. There's €250 in cash waiting for somebody before midday, all thanks to Avamore. Get me that guess, 087-4100-102. Well, these days, Tom DeLonge is chasing aliens, but back in our year, he was dropping tunes like this with Blink-182. All the small things. 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

0: lead single from their Crush album, Bon Jovi, on Yesterday FM with Evan Moore. Well, TV changed forever in this year as the very first Big Brother arrived. We were all absolutely obsessed with watching Complete Strangers doing, well, not very much, but it also gave us reality TV's first proper villain, Nasty Nick. Remember him? His secret note passing had us all absolutely hooked. And then there was one of the best moments ever on the show when housemate Craig Phillips confronted him.
1: Sorry I have to say it, Nick, but very disappointed in yourself. I not only feel, I'm quite positive and got evidence that you're plotting a very dirty plan.
0: Absolute TV gold. But what was the year? 0874100102. If you think you know the year, there's €250 in cash waiting for somebody before midday. Let's get back to the hits. And this was huge for Anastasia.

She never really replicated the success of that, but I'm sure she gets a pretty penny from the royalties, though. Anastasia on Yesterday FM with Avan Moore. It's Ben Murray hanging out with the hits and headlines from 1 year. And we've really gone way back this weekend. Holly is in Letterkenny thinking 2002. Hey, Ben, thank you. Thank you so much for playing some Blink 182. Would it be 99? That's Robbie in Cove. Emer Kerry is in Waterford going even earlier. Would it be 1998, Ben? No. No right ones there. But it was the year the legend.

0: I'm back with you Monday morning from 6 a.m. with all your favourites, including Gift Grub, Waffles, Showbiz with Shauna, and the music you love to get you through the morning. I'll be here whenever you wake up.
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0: FM with Evan Moore and Mojo Lady. Well, Irish rugby had one of its defining moments in the year we've dropped into when a young Brian O'Driscoll went off to Paris and announced himself to the world with an incredible hat-trick against France. It was the beginning of one of the greatest careers we've ever seen.
1: Here he goes again! Brian O'Driscoll is in for a magnificent hat-trick!
0: Sing When You're Winning was the album, and the music video for this featured a skinless Robbie Williams, which still gives me nightmares.

0: At the top spot here, but a solid third place and a nice rundown of how a week looks for Craig David. Sure, you'd be wrecked. It's Yesterday FM with Avan Moore, and I've got €250 in cash waiting to be taken. 087-4100-102 if you think you have the year sucked. Vincey in Cork has it. Larry 2 tells me he's in a noisy and very busy Portlaw, County Waterford. Yeah, a massive weekend down there. All Together Now is on, of course. If you're going, enjoy. Anne Heffernan in County Limerick has it too. And time is ticking if you want to get your guess in and possibly win the cash. 087-4100-102. Kylie to come and you too, just ahead.
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4: 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We're celebrating lovely days with Guinness, and this Friday we're heading to Belfairshtow. We're off to Belfast for a great day of crack agus kyole. 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

0: Very dizzy at that point of her life, I'm sure. Kylie on Yesterday FM with Evan Moore. One last clue before I make that call and give away the €250 in cash. And here in Ireland, we had spotted another TV hit we would happily borrow. Who Wants to Be a Millionaire? It arrived in RTE with Uncle Gabo firing out the questions, and he was delighted.
1: Good evening to you, ladies and gentlemen, and welcome to Ireland's very own Who Wants to Be a Millionaire? I can't tell you how excited and delighted I am to be fronting this show for you.
0: What are you thinking? 0874 100 102. One last song, and I suppose it's a clue in itself. Mark McCabe, Yesterday.

0: I'm sure there's plenty of cars on the way to All Together Now at the moment that are just absolute pandemonium. Kind of gave it away, didn't it? Mark McCabe, Maniac 2000. That was the year we went back to. And Grace said she was hanging on for it. Grace, your wish is my command.
1: Oh, brilliant. That's great. Delighted to hear it.
0: I take it you're in the car there, yeah?
1: I am in the car. It's very loud, very noisy.
0: Where are you off to?
1: I'm on the way to Kerry for the long weekend.
0: Oh, incredible.
1: Sleep in the back of the car.
0: Well, listen, I've got some good news for you. 250 euro in cash is here waiting for you all, thanks to Avonmore. You enjoy it.
1: Brilliant. Thanks, Ben. Enjoy the weekend.
0: So many guesses came in on this one. Karen O'Leary in Carlow, Brian and Lorraine in Artane in Dublin, Gemma Dunn in Port Tumna, Cuiva and Jerry in Galway, and Lily as well in Limerick City. So many. The WhatsApp nearly melted. The year 2000. Massive year of tunes, massive year of moments. We'll do it again next weekend. And just after midday, speaking of massive, Today FM's summer cash machine goes big. In fact, it is the biggest we have ever gone.
2: Yep.
0: Looking at it at the moment, sitting in the corner, the cash machine is just stuffed. It's bursting at the seams. There's another six-figure sum sitting in there at the moment. We're going to make a call very soon and make you possibly our biggest winner yet. Details are coming. 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
12: It's almost 12 o'clock. Looking for the cream of crackers? There's only one original, Jacob's Cream Crackers. The nation's favourite for a reason. Jacob's bakes it better.

0: It's 12 o'clock in the afternoon. I'm Daniel Pitcher. Spain has accused some countries of showing an unacceptable attitude following the arrival of tens of thousands of migrants to Ceuta. Spain's interior minister says that while most EU countries have expressed their support, there have been other countries that have shown a very selfish attitude with no solidarity. The number of people confirmed dead while trying to reach the Spanish territory, which borders Morocco, has risen to 67. Around 60,000 people crossed there, but the majority have now returned to Morocco. Minister Fernando Grande Maresca Gomez has been speaking to reporters.
1: This has happened because of the actions of mafias, human traffickers, and people who take advantage of vulnerable people. Therefore, Spain, within the EU, is perfectly aligned and in the forefront of the fight against illegal movements.
0: At least 9 people have been killed and more than 30 others injured after Russia launched another overnight missile attack on Ukraine's capital of Kyiv. Ukrainian officials say that at least 4 children are among the injured, with 17 people remaining in hospital. The latest bombardment comes less than 48 hours after another major attack in the city. 2 elderly people have been seriously injured in a suspected hit and run in County Laois. A man in his 80s and a woman in her 70s were injured when 2 cars collided near Ballinakil at around 10:15 last night. The driver of the second car failed to remain at the scene and is being sought by Gardaí. Anyone who was travelling on the L7797 near Moat between 10 and 11 o'clock last night are asked to contact Gardaí. It's day 2 of All Together now, with Christy Moore and Kneecap among the big names performing today, with 35,000 people set to attend the Waterford Festival this year, the largest ever crowd. Pulp played the main stage last night, their first time headlining an Irish festival in 15 years. That's it for now, more at 1.
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5: Good afternoon, I'm Cameron Hill. UEFA say they have lost confidence in FIFA's president Gianni Infantino after he scrapped controversial plans to sell off stakes in the World Cup. Infantino says it had become clear the project had created divisions in the footballing world. In a statement released this morning, UEFA described the plans as a shabby backroom deal, adding that the task of rebuilding trust in FIFA has only just begun. Shamrock Rovers are 8 points clear at the top of the SSC Airtricity Men's Premier Division. Stephen Bradley's side were left frustrated by Drogheda United last night in a scoreless draw at Sullivan and Lamb Park. The Hoops also lost captain Pico Lopez to a straight red card late on. Bradley admits it was a reckless challenge from the skipper.
6: I don't think he needs to make the challenge. Well, he doesn't need to make the challenge. I don't think it's a red card. I think the referee has acted far too quickly. I think he's got caught up in the crowd. And is it a booking? Yes. Is it a free kick? Yeah. I don't think it's a sending off. But do we need to make the challenge? Probably not.
5: In the other top flight game last night, a late goal from Gareth McIlroy helped Sligo Rovers salvage a point in a 1-1 draw at Dundalk. Ireland were comfortably beaten by Australia in a first ever Aussie rules test between the two countries this morning. Blaheen Bogue scored 3 goals for Colin O'Riordan's side, but Australia ran out 91 points to 41 winners at the North Sydney Oval. And Ireland's Mia Griffin and Fiona Mangan are part of the 207 riders setting off on the Tour de France Femmes today. The Grand Départ from the Swiss city of Lausanne is down for 1:15 Irish time. 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
0: A mix of cloud and sunny spells today with just some isolated showers. Top temperatures of 16 to 22 degrees.
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8: 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Lines will close and we'll make the call during the Ray Foley Show. Five rings. 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
8: I don't think we can top the excitement of last weekend with the Mayo win, but if you're on the way to All Together now, give me a shout. I want to hear from you. The music you love is on for the weekend. Imagine Dragons, Believer. I'm going to play that soon. And Kingfisher now. The sun will never settle.

FM with Imagine Dragons. And I see Ed Sheeran has announced during the week that he's going to give young kids hoping to get into music a helping hand. He's bringing his foundation into Ireland for the first time. Good skin, is Ed. Overpass

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0: That is it. Eminem, Lose Yourself on Today FM. The music you love is on for the weekend. Mark and Aoife, they're en route to All Together Now from Cork, hoping the weather behaves for Kneecap a little later on. Murphy family doing the same trip as well from Tip. Their very first All Together Now as well. Enjoy. Can you give a big shout out to Clodagh from Athboy? She's representing the Midlands in the Mary from Dunglow Festival in Donegal a little later on. Smash it. Speaking of all this talk of festivals, we have something very cool which is going to be happening here on Today FM for Bank Holiday Monday. I am buzzing for this. I'll fill you in a few minutes. New Somber to come, Olivia Rodrigo and Mundy. He's next.
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2: You're just like my favorite song going round and round my head. Like my favorite song going round and round my head. 5 days

Lost Frequencies, Where Are You Now? This is Today FM, it's Ben Murray for the weekend. The music you love is on. And you know what, I was delighted to see this guy added to the EP lineup a few months back. This is New Somber, My Body Isn't Ready. 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

0: AM when I see some details of the big wedding celebration in Madison Square Garden last month are starting to leak out. So we've all heard there was a raffle. There was some very, very fancy prizes, as I'm sure you can imagine. But it wasn't just a case of rocking in the door and being handed a ticket. Oh no. There was a series of games that you had to play in order to win a ticket for the Taylor and Travis raffle. Now, I don't know why, but the image of the Hunger Games is just wedged into my mind at the moment. So this weekend, we are getting ready for Electric Picnic 2026. Not long to go. And all day on Monday from 9 in the morning, we are going to be opening up Today FM's Electric Picnic Basket. We're going to be playing some of the biggest tracks from the festival's best artists from the year it all started, way back in 2004, right up to now. All the unforgettable tunes all day on Monday here on Today FM, where I've got Chemical Brothers to come and Dermot Kennedy next.
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Dinners on Today FM, and more dance classics from back in the day tonight from 6 with Dec Pierce on Today FM's Block Rock and Beats. Well, this guy is busy promoting the new album at the moment, and it's getting the way of his golf, and he loves his golf. He was on Sky Sports during the week explaining the toll it has taken on his handicap. Niall Horan takes

0: tears we want around here this coming Friday are tears of joy as we make this call and give away over €300,000 on Today FM Summer Cash Machine. It's a massive amount of money. Life-changing, if you will. If you need the details, I've got them coming. 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

0: It's 1 o'clock. Good afternoon. I'm Daniel Pitcher. A 15-point roadmap has been unveiled setting out how US President Donald Trump's proposed Gaza peace plan would be put into effect. The plan provides for a phased Israeli withdrawal from parts of Gaza alongside the gradual rollout of a new Palestinian-led administration. But Israeli officials say that there will be no further troop withdrawals until Hamas has genuinely disarmed. American officials believe the process could take up to 350 days to complete, but Sky's US correspondent David Blevins is doubtful.
1: Disarmament doesn't happen overnight. I reported the IRA ceasefire in 1994. It was 11 years before I was reporting the decommissioning of IRA weapons. The decommissioning of minesets takes much longer than the decommissioning of guns and requires both sides to be on board.
0: Two elderly people have been seriously injured in a suspected hit and run in County Leash. A man in his 80s and a woman in her 70s were hurt when the two cars collided near Ballinakil at around 10:15 last night. The driver of the second car failed to remain at the scene and has been sought by Gardaí. Anyone who was travelling on the L7797 near Moat between 10 and 11 o'clock last night are being asked to contact Gardaí. Freshly released records show the FAI sought greater government involvement over security concerns ahead of Ireland's Nations League match against Israel. Documents in the Irish Examiner reported under Freedom of Information reveal the association warned any security failure could damage both its reputation and that of the state. The records also show the FAI believed growing protests and security concerns meant that the issue required input from multiple agencies. Labour MEP Éadan Ó'Riordan says that the government through the FAI under a bus.
2: I think the FAI were very poorly served by government. There is precedent here. In 1999, the government stepped in terms of the Yugoslavia game at that time, withdrew the visas, were all over that as an issue and took leadership at that time. And this time, in the midst of, you know, what is internationally accepted as a genocide, they left it to the FAI to do their own thing.
0: A dog's perfect walk is 1 hour and 7 minutes. A new study from Animal Friends Pet Insurance shows that the perfect walk also includes 16 sniffing opportunities and an encounter with 3 friendly dogs. It also found that 38% of people put their dog's happiness first, according to the report in the Daily Mail. And that's it for now. More at 2.
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0: Ordered the closure of its sea and air borders with Spain, temporarily suspending the Schengen free movement regime
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0: Mostly dry this afternoon, cloudy with just some occasional spells of rain and sunny spells with top temperatures of 16 to 22 degrees.
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6: Oh, yes. 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And then you know, we get down to business and make the call during the Ray Foley Show. 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
6: And it's Ben Murray hanging out for the weekend. The music you love is on, so Peace and Patience. That's going to be the name of the debut album from Jazzy. I cannot wait for this. It's coming in October. That huge collaboration with Calvin Harris to come. Let's get on Katy Perry now.

0: Coldplay, Viva La Vida on Today FM, where this Bank Holiday Monday, we are getting you ready for the Electric Picnic 2026 and opening up Today FM's Electric Picnic Basket from 9 a.m. Right throughout the day, we're going to be playing the biggest tracks from the festival's best artists. We are going way back, all the way back to year one in 2004 when it all started at Strabally County Leash, right up to now. And I was thinking about this. One incredible performance for me comes to mind. This was all the way back in 2010 when a certain band took to the main stage for their 20th anniversary. It was most definitely one to remember. I'm going to play them ahead of Sienna Spyro. She's next on Today FM.
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0: Dua Lipa on Today FM. It's Ben Murray for the weekend. The music you love is on 0874 100 102. If you want to say hello on WhatsApp. Lots going on this weekend. Lots of people on the road. Ben, can give a shout out to the ladies who lunch, who are in Carrigan Shannon today for Lisa's Hen, which is happening a little later on. That's Dee, Fiona, Emily, Karen and Mary. They tell me the L plates are at the ready. Carrigan Shannon isn't ready. Tracy, Dara and Aaron, they're en route to Kilkenny to go camping with the cousins. Lovely plan for the weekend. And Graham and Gillian on the way to the Bray Air Show today. Any chance of Florence Road? Oh, well, since you're on the way to Bray, really would be fitting, wouldn't it? You're going to have to dip into Florence Road and actually show me it. They're going to play inside of 5 minutes. Swedish House Mafia, they're next on Today FM.
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0: If you see anybody at Electric Picnic later this month, go and see them. They're going to be playing this Sunday. Florence Road, hanging out to dry. This is Today FM. We're going all the way back to 1999 now. A band who gave us this one-hit wonder for the ages. Remember this? 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

0: She says she's been touring for the past 6 years, but next year she is taking a break. Please don't do that. See Matt. Take a sexy picture of me. This is Today FM. It's Ben Murray making way for KC. He's got the details after two on how you could be winning big this week on Today FM Summer Cash Machine.
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0: Good afternoon, I'm Daniel Pitcher. Spain says normality is returning after 60,000 migrants crossed into the territory Ceuta in just 24 hours. They've since returned to neighbouring Morocco. At least 67 people are known to have died making the crossing, with multiple bodies recovered from the water. Italy has suspended its Schengen-free travel regime with Spain in response to the crisis, with Spain's interior minister hitting out at some countries for showing a very selfish attitude. Fernando Grando Marlaska Gomez spoke at a press conference earlier.
15: we have to work together with countries of origin and transit so we can make it possible for people to live in their own countries. We have to fight against trafficking mafias. We have to use all efforts as we have been doing for years.
0: Commuters in Dublin could face some disruption over the bank holiday weekend as several big events are taking place across the country. David Seagrave reports.
18: With the third weekend of All-Ireland Finals coming to Croke Park, a world title boxing fight in the Three Arena and the Bray Air display to come this weekend, it might not be smooth sailing for anyone heading by public transport. The Lewis Red Line will have a partial closure this weekend as works are carried out from the Red Cow to Talla and Saggart. Dublin Bus will run nightling services this evening but not on Sunday, while diversion are in place on the L12 and L14 routes because of the Bray Air Show. There are also works being carried out on the Irish Rail network, however they won't have an impact on services in Dublin, such as the Dart or the Northern Commuter Line.
0: Snapchat is to stop recommending fully AI-generated videos as part of a wider crackdown on so-called AI slop across social media. The platform says it will instead prioritise authentic human-made content in its spotlight feed, although AI-enhanced posts will still be allowed. The move follows similar measures announced recently by YouTube and LinkedIn. Research suggests the growing volumes of AI-generated content are making it harder for users to distinguish what's real online. And Gemma Collins has thanked fans for their support following the death of her mother. The former TOWIE star says that she's been overwhelmed by messages of kindness as she comes to terms with her loss. Her mum Joan died on Thursday after suffering from pneumonia. And that's your news for now.
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22: Good afternoon, I'm Cameron Hill. UEFA has welcomed the decision to ditch a plan to sell stakes in the World Cup, but says the task of rebuilding FIFA, the trust in FIFA, is only just beginning. In a statement released this morning, European football's governing body called for a review of how the scheme was drawn up, saying we must identify those responsible and hold them to account. It also says that FIFA president Gianni Infantino has lost the confidence of many in the football family. Now, three of this year's women's FAI Cup quarterfinals are down for decision today. Holders Athlone Town welcome Shamrock Rovers to Lissy Wallen from 3:30. There's a Dublin derby to look forward to at 3:00 as Bohemians host Shelburne, while it's an all-Connacht affair at Moyne Villa as Galway United and Sligo Rovers go head-to-head from 5:00. Republic of Ireland international Sammy Smodics is rejoining Derby County on a season-long loan. The 30-year-old spent part of last season at the Championship club amid reported dressing room culture issues with his parent club, Ipswich Town. He will reunite with manager John Eustace, the player having previously worked together at Blackburn Rovers. Ireland were comfortably beaten by Australia by 91 points to 41 in a first ever Aussie rules test between the two countries in Sydney this morning. And Ireland's Mia Griffin and Fiona Mangan are part of the 207 riders who set off on the Tour de France Femmes today. There are four categorised climbs in the opening stage, which starts and finishes in the Swiss city of Lausanne. To access three free off-the-ball podcasts a month, download the Go Loud app now.
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0: Mostly dry this afternoon, cloudy with just some occasional spells of rain and sunny spells with top temperatures of 16 to 22 degrees.
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23: Seriously though, if you did get that phone call and it was Barry Dunn at the end of the phone, giving you 303 grand, like, I mean, what sort of a scream would we get out of you? 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It is guaranteed to go, and it's our next big cash machine call. 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So Foley will make that phone call this Friday between 3 and 4. We will be ringing you on a private number. This is hugely, hugely important. And somebody said to me, if you need to get money off somebody, if somebody owes you money, ring them between 3 and 4 on a Friday on a private number. Chances are they'll answer. 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
23: 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Today FM. It is good to be back with you all on Saturday afternoon. This is KC. Loads of tunes. Electric Picnic Festival flashback information coming your way. And we'll keep an eye on the bits and pieces of sport that are happening right across the afternoon. Hope you're well. Welcome.

Beyond Chicago, Majestic, and Million Dollar Bill on Today FM, playing the music you love. On Saturday, it's KC. 087-4100-102 is the number on WhatsApp. Get your shouts in. There is a huge amount of Mayo messages flying in already. I haven't been on the air since on Today FM since last week from that phenomenal All-Ireland final. I'm still not right. I'm emotionally rinsed. And to fellow Mayo heads up the Wild West, is there anybody left up there? Are you all in bed? I heard pubs were rattled and emptied of anything they could possibly sell. I seen a fella pushing a wheelbarrow of cans up the main street. Some emergency supply was found. It's been 5 nights of homecoming events for the Mayo team as well, and all of the footage just looks spectacular. But it was one special, special week, and I will bring you arguably the greatest bit of radio commentary ever in a little while before 3 o'clock from our friends at Midwest. You got to hear this if you haven't. It's on the way for you. In the meantime, Renovator Wedding Band, how are you, lads? We're on the way to Dublin from Kerry for Jenny and Sean's wedding. Have an amazing time. Keep her between the ditches, lads. I could catch

0: Today FM plays Olivia Dean and Baby Steps. There's loads more sport happening this afternoon. Ladies Gaelic football, TG Cahir will be covering the All-Ireland Finals live from Croke Park. We've got junior, intermediate and senior matchups. Antrim and Carlow, Fermanagh and Roscommon, Galway and Kerry. If you're on the road for any of those games, that is going to be a very busy Croke Park later on this afternoon. Dave the Dub has been on, a regular texter to the show, sending his love from on behalf of the people of Dublin. Send our love and appreciation to the people of Mayo for their All-Ireland football win last weekend. Thanks, Dave. Dave, are you happy for Mayo, or are you just happy that Kerry were beaten? I think it might be the latter, yeah. But your message is very much appreciated. Very much so. Loads of you were at that game last weekend. It was... I cried like a child. I wept openly for the first time in my sporting viewing history of my life. It was like this... Do you know what? I can't really put it into words what it felt like, but this man has captured it brilliantly. He's a paramedic. His name is John Gawen. He's from Mayo and he puts it perfect.
1: But something else happened last week. But for 75 years, this county carried a story. People called it a curse. Some believed it. Some laughed at it. But whether you believed it or not, everybody knew it. Children grew up hearing about it. And every All-Ireland, the story came back. It nearly became part of what it meant to be from Mayo. And then, last Sunday, it ended. Not just the wait, the story. And I honestly don't think you can understand it fully unless you're from Mayo. Because there's something different in this county this week. People's eyes are brighter. Their faces are softer. There's just joy and laughter everywhere. There's a warmth that it's hard to explain. And it honestly feels like a cloud has lifted off the whole county.
0: I love that. Yeah, nice one, John. This will go down, I think, as one of the greatest bits of sports commentary ever as well from our friends at Midwest Radio. This is Stephen and Martin Carney. We're in action. I just want to give you the last 60 seconds of the All-Ireland final and what it sounded like from two commentators.
2: They have men loose. It's David McBride. It's David McBride.
3: We have it.
2: We're 45 yards from the journey goal. It's Kobe. He's got Tommy Gunner. Tommy Conroy's in for a goal. He's got Kobe. Yeah! Tommy Conroy! Oh my God! He sent it over the back! Oh my God! Delirium!
3: They have to get a goal!
2: It's over! There's 30 seconds, there's 5 seconds to go!
3: He has an ability on play! Thank you, referee!
2: The famine! Yes! The famine is over! The famine is over! The curse be damned!
0: Only dogs and dolphins could understand the lads, but that is just unbelievable. I've never... And, like, again, that... You can hear the fear in their voices because, you know, the trauma of many years gone by of what could have happened at the end. Fair play to Kerry for one of the all-time great classics. One of the greatest things to ever happen in Croke Park on All-Ireland final day. It was something special. Can we do it again, please? Thank you. That'd be great.
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0: Example kickstart on Today FM. It's been a very sad week across the nation with the loss of an absolute music legend this week, Glenn Hansard, passing away. I still genuinely just can't believe it. I think it was one of those stunned moments where the news started breaking and text started rolling in, and the tributes this week have been just gorgeous. It goes to show the impact the man has had across the country on just regular people, regular musicians, band members. He was the kind of fellow that was always championing other acts, other bands, other people.
1: I think there's something going on right now in terms of the folk revival and the language revival, in no small part down to the likes of Damien Dempsey, Scratch, Elise O'Neill and Kneecap, of course, Fontaines. There's an emerging energy around reclaiming the Celtic spirit, which I think is powerful. And I think it started with bands like Keela, because, you know, I mean, I remember when we were kids, Keela were singing in Irish and, you know, playing trad music in an era of post-punk, you know, and synth bands in the 80s. And I came from a discipline like Dylan and Van Morrison and all, but to see these guys, it was like there was some kind of pride stirred in the heart, and I think it's just kept on going, like Liam Wainley, and through the years it's been usually inspiring to this generation too.
0: The last time I seen Glenn play was at Live at the Marquee in Cork. He was brought on stage with Eddie Vedder from Pearl Jam. So Eddie was doing his solo show. Himself and Glenn became really, really good friends years ago when during a Frames gig there was a tragic incident where a fan died on stage, and Eddie had never met Glenn. He reached out to him, rang him and spoke to him for an hour, and rang him every day for 5 days after that, speaking to him for an hour at a time just to make sure that he was getting through it okay. They became very, very good friends, and that was the last time I seen Glenn doing what he does brilliantly, which was absolutely rocking 5,000 people. And I think I'm going to go back and watch The Commitments tonight to see him in action. It was a film that he wasn't supposed to be in.
2: I was in a film called The Commitments in 1991, and we were covering all of this stuff.
3: How old were you?
2: 19 when we made the movie. I'd been up smoking my best mate all night, and he was going for the role. I just went along with him. The guy was like, there's a character called Outspan Foster. He's red-haired, he's from the north side, he plays guitar. I'm all those things. I read a couple of lines and I got the part.
0: Yeah, and Bono's tribute on the U2 Instagram page was, it just absolutely nailed it. Rest in peace, Glenn. For all his friends and families and anybody who loved what he did, we're thinking of you today.

0: Teddy Swims, occasionally Mr. Know-It-All. If you are a fan of Electric Picnic, it's on the way, lads and ladies. If you're going, if you're lucky enough to have a ticket for the biggest music festival in this country and possibly across Europe, the Bank Holiday Monday and all day tomorrow, Today FM is going to get you ready for Electric Picnic 2026 with an incredible few days of music. We're calling it Today FM's Electric Picnic Basket. And from 9 a.m. right up until 10 p.m, we'll be playing the best tracks from the festival's biggest artists over the years. You'll hear all of the major acts who've played across the years, soundtracking your Bank Holiday Monday with unforgettable tunes. I am an Electric Picnic OG. I was there for the one-day event all those years ago when it was, I think, just on a Saturday and there was maybe 5,000 people at it. Jurassic 5 and Groove Armada, I think. And some fella with a bower on. It was quite the event. It is now a monster three-day festival and we'll bring you the best of that on Today FM over the Bank Holiday weekend. So keep us on, will you?
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9: We have a brilliant event for you. 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We're off to Belfast for a great day of crack August Kill. 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

0: Gigi Perez on Today FM, Sailor Song. That was for John Motherway, who celebrates his 40th birthday today. And there is a hoo-ha to end all hoo-has in Cavan tonight. So John Motherway, happy birthday. Did you know, John, there's Blur wrote a song about you many years ago. There's John Motherway. Happy birthday, you old fart. You're in the 40 Club. Have a great night tonight. And you know yourself. Have a good one. Try not to get arrested as you did before. That's what it says here. So I don't know what that's about. But anyway, happy birthday from your buddies. I found a bit of comedy. The first, very first piece of comedy I've ever found from Jim Owen to do with dishwashers.
1: I went into the kitchen the other day and there was a plate in the sink that hadn't been rinsed. Right? Kids, right? Anyway, I rinsed the plate and opened the dishwasher to put it in the dishwasher, but the dishwasher's full, and it's just finished. I'm like, oh, no, I wasn't planning on this. Oh, no. I was just going to put the plate into the dishwasher. Now I've got to empty the dishwasher, and there's no one in the house to see me do it. What is the point? So I put the plate back in the sink, shut the dishwasher, wipe the handle down for prints.
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6: 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Ask Your Mother. Can we stay up late having a look on the inside? Can we stay up late? And on the outside, would you ever read a feckin' book?
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12: Good afternoon, I'm Clean O'Dwyer. The Law Society says recent talks with the Justice Minister have been positive, but two major issues still need to be fixed. The Society's Criminal Law Committee held a meeting yesterday with 250 practitioners to discuss the recent changes to the legal aid system. Criminal defence solicitors argue they're not being fairly paid when they're handling multiple separate cases listed on the same day, or lengthy complex cases involving children, people with mental health issues and those remanded in custody. Vice Chair of the Criminal Law Committee, Solicitor Amanda Conn, says if these two issues are adjusted, the new scheme would be workable.
13: What we're calling for is that there's meaningful engagement from the minister, that we sit down and explore these issues and come up with a workable solution that will actually reward solicitors for the amount of work that goes in and for the very valuable job that they do. And I think then it would obviously be, we would put it to the solicitors or practitioners and see if it was acceptable to, for them as a whole.
12: The biggest repair job in the history of Uisce Éireann is currently underway. It includes fixing 15 leaks and a damaged section of pipeline from Ballymore Eustace in Kildare to Saggart in Dublin. Regional Operations Senior Manager for Uisce Éireann, Stephen Burke, says some pipes are at risk of bursting.
4: Right now, we're carrying out leak repairs and preventative maintenance works to the largest, most critical water main in the country. The reason this needs to be done, we have identified a number of significant leaks along this concrete water main, so we need to get in and fix those leaks. And separately, we've identified a number of areas where the pipe is at risk of bursting. So we need to actually replace large sections of pipe at two locations.
12: Spain says normality is returning after 60,000 migrants crossed into its territory of Ceuta in just 24 hours. They've since returned to neighbouring Morocco. Greta Thunberg and Leda Duden have taken to the stage at All Together Now. A special Message of Peace event was held at the Waterford Festival earlier. Greta Thunberg delivered a stark message while calling the crowd to action.
9: I cannot pretend to be hopeful, to feel hope in this world where I'm too heartbroken about the state of the world. Everything is falling apart. The world is literally on fire. There are no longer words in any language to describe the slaughtering of our fellow humans.
12: And that's your news for now.
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3: With Einhell, one battery, over 350 power tools, one system, total control.
6: Good afternoon, I'm Cameron Hill. UEFA has welcomed the decision to ditch a plan to sell stakes in the World Cup, but says the task of rebuilding trust in FIFA is only just beginning. It also says that FIFA president Gianni Infantino has lost the confidence of many in the football final. Former UEFA chief executive Lars Christer Olsen says the leadership needs to change more often.
15: Each term for electing a new president, it should be given to one of the confederations, and that could circulate there. And that would make it more difficult for individuals to grab as much power as has happened over the last three presidencies.
6: Three of this year's Women's FAI Cup quarterfinals are down for decision today. Holders Athlone Town welcome Shamrock Rovers to Lissy Wallen from 3:30. There's a Dublin derby just underway at Dalymount Park with Bohemians hosting Shelburne. It's an all-Connacht affair at Moyne Villa later with Galway United up against Sligo Rovers from 5. And GAA Central Council has overwhelmingly agreed to continue their sponsorship agreement with Allianz. It follows a recommendation from their Ethics and Integrity Commission report last December. The Tyrone County Board had sent correspondence to the GAA last month opposing the sponsorship with Allianz due to the company's alleged links to the genocide in Gaza. Central Council also approved the use of Porky Cui for the Republic of Ireland's World Cup playoff against Kazakhstan in October, while the Cork venue will also host Munster's Champions Cup clash with Racing 92 that month. To access three free off-the-ball podcasts a month, download the Go Loud app now.
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12: The sunshine will turn hazier this afternoon and evening as high cloud increases. Highs of 16 to 22 degrees.
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0: It's been a whopper few weeks on Cash Machine. By the time we get to this phone call on Friday, in four phone calls, over £1 million has been won on the cash machine. Well over the milli. And you're next for €303,000. It's a stunning amount of money and it's going to go guaranteed on Friday. 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It's about time you got that phone call. 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
0: Shout out to the beautiful puppy people. 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Taking care of all those beautiful doggies. 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

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I knew it. Someone is looking for Linkin Park and that polite rapper lad. You know the fella that's so polite, that Jay-Z fella, isn't he?

0: Today FM playing the music you love. Stella Lefty and Boston. I don't want to drop the C word, but yeah, you've probably taken part in the 12 pubs of C word and enjoyed it. And it's a bit of fun around that time of year where you get your buddies together, and if you can make it to the 10th, 11th and 12th, bull a bus. A man in the UK is aiming to visit every pub over there, and he's on track and just about to visit his 10,000th bar. And yes, he's had a tipple in every one of them. So it was a challenge that he launched himself. The Great British Pub Crawl in 2022, estimating to be about 35,000 pubs. He's hoping to get to them all, you know, in his lifetime, which would be a spectacular achievement. He joked that he was motivated by his wife Holly telling him that he couldn't do it. It's a great way to get sent out to go to the pub forever, isn't it? I bet you can't do it. Bet I can. Good luck. We've got about 6,800 active pubs in this country left. That's down from, oh God, well over 12,000 a good few years ago. Anybody want to take up the Great Irish Pub Crawl? Starting tonight, I'll meet you in the High B in Cork and we'll take it from there, yeah?
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0: Today FM, playing the music you love on Saturday. This is KC, and then it's Block Rock and Beats at 6 o'clock this evening. Kygo and Whitney Houston, Steve Winwood from back in the day, Higher Love. Afternoon gang, will you please tell your listeners about the All-Ireland Kickards and the Kick Fada? It's going to be taking place in St. Ulton's in Meath on Monday. They've got a prize of $4,000 up for grabs for the men and women who can kick the ball the highest and the furthest, all right? So a couple of pros will be stepping up for this one. More info if you have a look for CICR, the Kickard on Instagram. We'll get you all the details. Joe has also requested that people from different counties arrive to wipe the smug look from the Meath player's face. Right, Joe. Job done. Good luck with that. I hope you you raise a fortune for whatever you're up to. If you want to go along to that, CICR on Instagram is what you need to have a look for. Tomorrow then, we've got the ladies Gaelic football. It's the TG Cahir All-Ireland Finals live from Croke Park. Junior intermediate, we've got senior matchups, Antrim, Carlow, Fermanagh and Roscommon, and Galway and Kerry. There are still plenty of tickets available if you want to go and support the ladies tomorrow. It's another huge game, huge day in GAA tomorrow. So it'd be great to get as many people out as possible to support the ladies tomorrow for those finals.
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0: 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We are doing our Avonmore Irish Track of the Week. 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
0: 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Good stuff. I like that a lot. Right, Electric Picnic people, we are turning Today FM into Today FM's festival flashback. Yes, we are doing the Electric Picnic basket from 9 a.m. right up until 10 p.m. We're going to be playing the biggest tracks from the festival, the best artists from 2000 to, we'll go 2024 till now. Yeah, brilliant. You'll hear all the major acts who've played across the years, soundtrack in your Bank Holiday Monday with unforgettable tunes. If you're a festival fan, if you're a picnic person, keep it on Today FM right across the weekend. We got some serious tunes to play in.
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Ray, Where's My Husband on Today FM. I love a good money-making scheme. Came across an article during the week about a guy in 1975. His name is Gary Dahl. Gary did something absolutely genius. He was sitting in a pub with his buddies and he heard them all complaining about the fact that the kids all wanted dogs and cats and how expensive it was and vet bills and whatnot. And more of his buddies were kind of toying with the idea of getting pets and, you know, finding the right dog. And it was quite an expensive thing. And he said, do you know what? What if I do pet rocks? Now, you can imagine there was a consumption of alcohol involved in this idea. But he went to the beach and started finding really smooth stones, put them into a box, and put little air holes in them as well to make it look authentic. Called them pet rocks, and sold 1.5 million of them over 1 year. Incredible. He just picked up rocks off the beach. I presume they had little eyes. He drew little eyes on them or gave them a little face just to give them a little bit of character. But and you know, the marketing was pretty good on it. It was like, you know, this is the ultimate pet. You don't have to walk it. You don't have to feed it. No vet bills. Just give it a little pat every now and then and see how it's doing. Anyway, that hasn't been done since the 70s. I'm throwing it out there to someone. If you want to make yourself a quick buck, I don't know, the Irish version of a pet turf, pet schlitter, pet acorns, I don't know.

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8: Good afternoon, I'm Clino Duar. A teenage boy has died following a crash involving a scrambler bike and a lorry in County Tyrone. The 16-year-old passed away in hospital after the collision in Cole Island on Thursday evening. There's been an earthquake near the Italian city of Naples. At least 21 people were left injured when the 4.7 magnitude tremor hit last night. Gardaí are investigating a suspected hit and run in County Laois, in which an elderly man and woman were seriously injured. Two cars collided on the local road in Moat near Ballinakil at around 10:15 last night. Fresh questions are being raised over the handling of Ireland's Nations League soccer match against Israel following the release of internal government records. The documents show the FAI sought a wider state assessment of the security risks surrounding the match before it was eventually moved abroad. The records obtained by the Irish Examiner through the Freedom of Information Act also reveal concerns planned protests could disrupt the fixture. Labour MEP Éan O'Riordan says the report raises important questions about the decision-making process.
9: They left it to the FAI to do their own thing, left them exposed, and I don't think that reflects well at all on government. We're supposed to be showing leadership here in the international community, particularly as holding the presidency of the European Council, and government have decided that really was nothing to do with them, and I think they really have been shown to have shown a massive lack of leadership when it came to this issue.
8: Mountaineer Nirmal Persia has died in an avalanche while leading an expedition in Pakistan. The former British Army and Royal Marine soldier was climbing Broad Peak, the world's 12th highest mountain. The Bray Air display is underway with plenty of activities on offer this afternoon. Thousands have flocked to the Wicklow town for the free aviation event. The oldest Aer Lingus aircraft, a parachute team and the Aero Superbatics Wingwalkers are among those taking to the skies. Kirsten Popjoy is one of the Wingwalkers performers. She explains how it works.
10: So the aeroplane will be doing manoeuvres where we go through different G-forces. So we could be going up to, you know, 3 times our body weight while we're moving and climbing around the aeroplanes. And we also do negative G, so we feel weightless. It's really, really amazing fun.
8: And that's your news for now.
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12: Good afternoon, I'm Cameron Hill. UEFA has welcomed the decision to ditch a plan to sell stakes in the World Cup, but says the task of rebuilding trust in FIFA is only just beginning. The governing body also says that FIFA president Gianni Infantino has lost the confidence of many in the football family. Former UEFA chief executive Lars Christer Olsen says the leadership needs to change more often.
13: Each term for electing a new president, it should be given to one of the confederations, and that could circulate there. And that would make it more difficult for individuals to grab as much power as has happened over the last three presidencies.
12: In the Women's FAI Cup quarterfinals, it's currently scoreless between holders Athlone Town and Shamrock Rovers at Lissy-Wallen. Shelburne scored in the opening minute of their tie with Bohemians and remain 1-0 up at halftime at Dalymount Park, while Galway United and Sligo Rovers go head-to-head from 5 o'clock this evening. It's also the opening weekend of the new Scottish Premiership season. Republic of Ireland international Killian Phillips has put St Mirren 1-0 up away to Falkirk, while at 5:30, last season's runners-up Hearts face Aberdeen at Pittodrie. And GAA Central Council has overwhelmingly agreed to continue their sponsorship agreement with Allianz. The Tyrone County Board had sent correspondence to the GAA back in June opposing the sponsorship with the insurance company due to their alleged links with the genocide in Gaza. Central Council also approved the use of Páirc Uí for the Republic of Ireland's World Cup playoff against Kazakhstan in October. The Cork venue will also host Munster's Champions Cup clash with Racing 92 in the same month. To access three free Off the Ball podcasts a month, download the Go Loud app now.
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8: The sunshine will turn hazier this afternoon and evening as high cloud increases. Highs of 16 to 22 degrees.
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1: It's going to go on Friday. It is guaranteed to go. And it's €303,000. And if you're in, you're in. Best of luck. Candles lit, eyes crossed, everything ready to rock. Just make sure you're listening to Ray Foley this coming Friday between 3 and 4. We'll make that phone call on his show. We will ring you on a private number. This is massively important. And again, I keep reminding you, if you have a relatively new phone over the last couple of years, some of them have little options to knock off private numbers coming in. 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
1: And for the love of all things Cash Machine Sacred, will you set a reminder on your phone to be listening to Today FM 3 p.m. this Friday so you have it literally gaffer taped to your face and you don't miss this call? That'd be a shame. Right, let's get some music on for you.

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1: Are you one of the hundreds of thousands of people who have seen those lads play over the last couple of years? Kingfisher, their new tune, and big Kingfisher news. They have released a brilliant tribute cover. Kingfisher have released a cover of The Sunny Side of the Street as part of a tribute album honouring the late Pogues frontman Shane McGowan. And it's out. It's out for you to enjoy, and you're going to hear this on the radio. Here's a little snippet. Stepped over.

0: nothing at all.
1: On release right now, it has been taken off that brilliant tribute album to Shane McGowan. So Kingfisher fans, more excellent new music for you to check out. Eddie just has the best voice. My God. Unbelievable. Right, what have I got for you? Electric Picnic fans, we're doing something very special. This Bank Holiday Monday, all day, Today FM is getting ready for the Electric Picnic 2026. We've got an incredible day of music lined up for you. So we're calling it Today FM's Electric Picnic Basket. From 9 a.m. on Monday right up till 10 p.m, we're going to be playing the biggest tunes from the festivals over the years. We're going to start in 2004 and bring it right up to last year. And you'll hear all of the major acts who've played across the years soundtracking your Bank Holiday Monday with unforgettable tunes. So if you're getting ready for the picnic this year, be listening all day Monday. And we'll bring in the biggest acts. I mean, the best of the best have played the picnic, and it's no different this year. It's a pretty good lineup if you're lucky enough to have a ticket for it.
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0: Maroon 5 and Sugar on Today FM, playing the music you love from 6 o'clock. Block Rock and Beats is here. A little bit later on, Deck will be here to bang out the tunes tonight from 6 o'clock. Sabrina Carpenter, Calvin Harris and Bastille next.
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8: At Sky, we know everyone uses broadband differently. 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

0: 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Femi and the Kid Laroi and Noble on Today FM. All right. Shout out to Senan. Senan is from Leitrim on the way to Wicklow. Loving all the tunes, getting us through the journey from Aisling. Senan is my favourite Irish name. I absolutely love it. I wanted to call my boy Caleb Senan, but I got shot down. I didn't get it over the line. Senan sounds like it's somewhere. It's you're a combination of a Formula One driver and a Celtic warrior. It's a cool name, buddy, and it also means little wise one, Senan. So safe journey, my man. Thanks for having Today FM on. Hello to Aisling Foy. Hello, Aisling. You're officially in the 40s today. Welcome to a wonderful decade where you don't give a hoot about anything and just nothing phases you. The 40s, be chilled. Congratulations, have a brilliant birthday tonight. All the crew from Claire Morris are taking you out on the town tonight. By the way, people of Mayo, are you alive? You were on fire last week on the show, but I've only got a trickle of texts from Mayo. Are you all in bed? Have you gone home at all? I imagine that there are fellas up in Mayo still walking through towns and villages in the same jersey, covered in burger sauce, missing a shoe, still singing the green and red of Mayo. By the way, love that song, but lads, I can't listen to another 100,000 times. I Saw Doctors, you take your royalties and run. I think we need some backup songs there, lads, as well. To Win Just Once is also, I think, the second Mayo song. So a load of lads from Galway created the Mayo anthem. Well done, Saw Doctors. Went to number one in the Spotify charts during the week as well. Such was the volume of plays. But there is even more homecoming action. I think every night this week the Mayo team have been to various towns. By Christmas, I think it should come to an end, maybe. KC on
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Respect your mama. Hello to my old buddy Pat Kearns up in Mayo. Pat is saying we're going to knock another 75 years out of this, buddy. I should hope so. And we can't be waiting another 75 for a week like that. Great to hear you're alive and well. Let's see what else we got. Yes, we're alive and kicking up in Mayo from Kevin. Kevin, I hope you had the week of your life, buddy. I hope you all did. It's been pretty spectacular. It's a win that has lifted not just the good people of Mayo, the entire nation just absolutely loved seeing that curse lifted. Curse? Psychological curse. Let's call it what it was. Anyway. Right. I do this every now and then during the summer. What gig do you really want to get to? Will you do me a favour and have a think about it and fire in a message to 087-4100-102, the Today FM WhatsApp. What is the one gig that you really want to be at this summer? Anything that's happening over the next couple of months or later in the year, what is your dream gig to get to? Message that in immediately. And then what I do is I go and annoy the people in headquarters in Today FM to see what kind of tickets are floating around the place. And I'll try and call one of you back over the next couple of weeks and get you to your dream gig. That's a simple arrangement. What is the show that you really want to see that you weren't able to get into or get tickets for? 087-4100-102. Give me your name, give me your gig, and fingers and toes crossed we can do something for you.

Today FM, playing the music you love. Post Malone, Morgan Wallen, and I've had some help. Hello, Jamie. You were looking for some Blur. If we could do that for you before 5 o'clock. Well, guess what? It's nearly 5 o'clock, and this is some Blur. And it was the video of the little cute animated milk carton that was walking through the street, and he got lost. He went missing, and came home with the ends, and it all ended very happy, didn't it? It's Blur.

0: galore on Oasis. They had a few cracking songs back in the day. Coffee and TV, that is Blur. I want to go to Teddy Swims, Helena O'Keefe. Vicky's looking to go to the picnic. Noah Cahahan for my daughter Roisin. Kevin, you're in the draw. We'd love to see Bon Jovi from Laura Newton in Galway. Hello, Laura Newton. Electric Picnic has come into me many thousands of times. Dream gig is the picnic, please, from Leah Lines. Really want to go to Westlife. Someone wants to take their mom to Westlife. Tell me the dream gig you're hoping to get to this year, and we'll see if we can randomly surprise one of you next weekend with a pair of tickets to something. If you're lucky enough to get drawn out of the hat, we'll try and get you to the gig of your choice. Let's have a little bit of a think about it over the news, and I'll be back after 5. Hang on.
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14: Good evening, I'm Kino Dwar. A man remains in custody after a gun was seized in Dublin. It was found during the search of a house in Crumlin yesterday. David Seagrave reports.
15: A man was arrested after a handgun and 5 rounds of ammunition were found. Gardaí from Swords and Coolock, supported by an armed unit, made the discovery after a house was searched under warrant. The search came as part of an ongoing investigation targeting the activities of organised crime. The man, aged in his 30s, has since been arrested and is being held at a Garda station in the capital, where he can be held for up to 3 days.
14: There's been an earthquake near the Italian city of Naples. At least 21 people were left injured when the 4.7 magnitude tremor hit last night. The biggest repair job in the history of Ishka Éireann is underway. It includes fixing 15 leaks and a damaged section of pipeline from Ballymore Eustace in Kildare to Saggart in Dublin. The water main supplies around a third of the water to the greater Dublin area, and the crew has 27 hours to complete the repairs before backup reservoirs run low. Activist Greta Thunberg has addressed crowds at All Together Now on a stage that read, "Love is the answer." A special message of peace event brought activists and artists together on day two of the festival. The event focused on solidarity, peace and calls for action on issues facing people around the world. Greta told the crowd to get out of their comfort zone.
16: "Why I am unable to give hopeful speeches is that people use hope as an alibi not to do anything. Hope is not something someone can give to you. Hope is something you have to create. We have to get out of our comfort zones, take action, organize, and demand action."
14: Kneecap and Christy Moore among the artists playing at Curraghmore Stage today. Finally, EastEnders star Shane Ritchie has been charged with drink driving. Essex police said the actor, best known for playing Alfie Moon in the soap, was arrested in Harlow on Wednesday night. He's due in court next month. And that's your news for now.
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18: Good evening, I'm Cameron Hill. UEFA is reportedly ramping up efforts to remove Gianni Infantino as FIFA president. The Confederation released a statement earlier today saying it had lost confidence in the global governing body's leadership. Reports emerged this afternoon that UEFA chief Alexander Seferin has instructed UEFA member associations to revoke any letters of support for Infantino. In the Women's FAI Cup quarterfinals, holders Athlone Town are currently 1-0 up on Shamrock Rovers at Lissy Wallen. Shelburne booked their place in the semi-finals with a 4-1 win over Bohemians at Dalymount Park. Galway United and Sligo Rovers are just underway at Moyne Villa. It's also the opening weekend of the new Scottish Premiership season. Republic of Ireland international Killian Phillips scored twice for St Mirren in their 2-0 win over Falkirk at 5:30. Last season's runners-up Hearts face Aberdeen at Pittodrie. GAA Central Council has overwhelmingly agreed to continue their sponsorship deal with Allianz. It follows a recommendation from their Ethics and Integrity Commission report last December. The Tyrone County Board had sent correspondence to the GAA back in June opposing the sponsorship with Allianz due to the company's alleged links with the genocide in Gaza. Central Council also approved the use of Porky Cueve for the Republic of Ireland's World Cup playoff against Kazakhstan in October. The Cork venue will also host Munster's Champions Cup clash with Racing 92 that month. And Irish Olympic boxer Michaela Walsh had to settle for silver in the women's featherweight division at the Commonwealth Games today. The Belfast native was chasing back-to-back gold at the Games, but she was beaten by India's Jasmine Lamboria by unanimous decision in Glasgow. To access three free off-the-ball podcasts a month, download the Go Loud app now.
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14: The sunshine will turn hazier this afternoon and evening as high cloud increases. Highs of 16 to 22 degrees.
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0: It's going to go on Friday and it really needs to be dropping into your bank account. This magic thing called the Dream Machine, the Cash Machine, is going to pay out another incredible amount of money on Friday. And in four phone calls, we have gone well over the 1 million mark for the Summer Cash Machine, in four phone calls alone, which is incredible. This is one of our biggest jackpots ever. €303,000 is going to go to somebody. And if you want to get your name in the draw, if you're not in, This is what you need to do. 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That is WIN to 57557. It will cost you €2.50 to enter this game. 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We have Apple Pay and Google Pay set up and ready to rock to help you get your entry in. Now, most importantly, you need to be listening to Foley between 3 and 4 this Friday. We close the lines at 3 o'clock. If you enter after 3, you'll be in the next draw, not this one. So if you want to get in now for €303,000, text WIN to 57557. And that, my friend, will do the job.
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0: And equally as important, if you're playing Cash Machine, set a little reminder for 3 p.m. Today FM. Be listening to Foley and have that phone in front of you. We don't want you missing a call that could lose you €303,000. That's not the game. Right, let's get some music on. Jazzy.

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Tastes so good. He's in his culinary era, is Mr. Horan. Love that tune. Stereophonics, classic Dakota playing for you on Today FM.

0: Zara Larsson, Midnight Sun, Today FM, playing the music you love. Social media stats around the GAA's coverage of the Mayo Kerry game the last day. I was reading an article, something in and around 84 million views. It's just been insane. The content clipping that's been going on and the stuff that's been coming out of last Sunday's All-Ireland final has been incredible. It's just so joyous and, well, obviously if you're not from Kerry. How are you doing, lads? 39 titles, 30, you're grand. Those Kerry lads will be back next year. That is a sure shot. Never ever too far from an All-Ireland final. So both teams, listen, I don't think we'll ever see anything like it again in Croke Park last Sunday. What happened at that All-Ireland final, it was biblical, genuinely something special. I'll never forget that roar at the final whistle. My God, you could hear it from space. The ladies Gaelic football tomorrow, TG Cahir All-Ireland finals live from Croke Park, featuring junior, intermediate and senior matchups. Antrim versus Carlow, Fermanagh versus Roscommon and Galway versus Kerry. So the Kerry ladies are back in another final. That's all happening tomorrow in Croke Park. If you're hitting the road and on the way to those games tomorrow, have a good one.
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5: 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He hit me first. 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Ask Your Mother. Can we stay up late having a look on the inside? 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
1: I bring her coffee in the morning. 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
0: I've only ever seen Lewis play once, and it was at the Independence Music Festival in Mitchelstown in Cork many years ago. And he came out wearing a bucket hat, comes out to the crowd and screams into the microphone, "Do you like rock and roll?" Everyone went, "Yeah, well, you're at the wrong effing gig." I like that kind of honesty. 'Cause we sleep all-

0: Role Model, High Hopes, High Hopes 3000 on Today FM. It's playing the music you love. This is KC for a little bit longer, and then it's Block Rockin' Beats. Yeah, it's been an incredibly sad music week in this country with the passing of Glenn Hansard, as we found out the other day of that horrific motorbike accident. But the tributes have been beautiful and very, very, you know, deserving of a man who gave so much time to so many other artists. And like, we'll never hear the full volume of what Glenn Hansard has done for the Irish music scene, because a lot of it was behind the scenes with people that, you know, are developing now and coming through the ranks. And, you know, this is a guy that would turn up to many, many gigs to support young artists, go backstage to meet them and give them a guitar. He has done this multiple times. All of these stories are coming to the surface this week. Christy Moore played lovely tribute to him at All Together Now last night, and did, with the help of about 5,000 revelers, did the Owl Triangle live from All Together Now. That was really, really nice and very special. And there's been some incredible tributes across Today FM as well. I thought Dara Quilty's show on the day that the news broke was incredible. And it's on the Go Loud player if you want to go back and have a listen to that again, if you're a Glenn fan, just to get a sense of all the love that came for Glenn right across the nation. And this has been played many, many times, and I think this is one of Glenn's crowning moments when he picked up that Oscar.
1: And the Oscar goes to Glenn Hansard and Marqueta Iglova for Falling Slowly for Months.
2: Thanks. This is amazing. What are we doing here? This is mad. We made this film 2 years ago. We shot it on two handy cams. It took us 3 weeks to make. We made it for 100 grand. We never thought we'd ever come into a room like this and be in front of you people. It's been an amazing thing, and thanks for taking this film seriously, all of you. It means a lot to us. Thanks to the Academy. Thanks to all the people who've helped us. They know who they are. We don't need to say them. This is amazing. Make art. Make art. Yeah, thanks.
0: Yeah. And that's what he did. He made art, from the frames to his solo stuff and everything in between, and all the collaborations and all the stuff he did with Eddie Vedder on some of Eddie's albums. He's leaving quite a legacy. And yeah, one of the greats, one of the all-time greats. Rest in peace, Glenn.
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Homewrecker, Somber on Today FM, playing the music you love. Bank holiday weekend, hope you're having a good one. Gentle reminder, if you're driving anywhere and you're having a few brewskis, you're on the beer for the weekend, or you're going pubbing or clubbing, there is a big national campaign on the go reminding you that guards are out everywhere, checkpoints all over the shop, speed vans everywhere, and just use your taxis, use your buses, and have a safe journey if you're driving across the country, heading anywhere. It's always bad news over a bank holiday weekend, so the aim is this weekend just to ask everybody to watch out for everybody, and you know, watch for driver distraction and phone use and all of that crack, and just take care of yourself. All right, we need to have you hanging around. You know what I mean? Be careful on the roads if you're heading anywhere this weekend, and keep it on Today FM, because over the bank holiday, all day bank holiday Monday, it's a big Electric Picnic 2026 day. It's an incredible day of music. We're calling it Today FM's Electric Picnic Basket. 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And you'll hear all the major acts who've played across the years soundtracking your bank holiday weekend. Check that out on Bank Holiday Monday, and you're going to love it. 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All day Bank Holiday Monday on Today FM, the Electric Picnic Basket. Deck is live. He's ready to rock block rock and beats in your ears in a few minutes. And I'll check in with you next Saturday at 2. Enjoy your bank holiday weekend. Take care of yourself.

0: 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He's the most loved man in the country on Fridays. 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
11: Good evening, I'm Cliona Dwyer. 200 drivers were caught holding a mobile phone or not wearing a seatbelt in the first 48 hours of the Garda Bank Holiday roads policing operation. More than 1,590 drivers were also caught speeding, while a further 40 motorists have been arrested for suspected drink or drug driving. The highest speed recorded was 172 kilometres an hour in a 120k zone on the M1 in Swords. Junior Transport Minister Sean Canny says these statistics reflect people's attitudes towards road safety.
12: The four main issues or life-saving things that we need to be looking at when we talk about road safety are speeding, driving under the influence, mobile phones and not wearing a seatbelt. And you can see from the stats so far over the last 2 days of this operation that people are still speeding on our roads, people are still driving under the influence, and people are still using their mobile phones.
11: The Law Society is calling for the Justice Minister to resolve two key outstanding issues on criminal legal aid. Criminal defence solicitors argue they're not being fairly paid when they're handling multiple separate cases listed on the same day. Spain says it plans to install a 500-metre barrier on the border of its North African enclave, Ceuta. It's after 60,000 migrants crossed into its territory from neighbouring Morocco in just 24 hours. At least 86 people died, some drowning, and others in a stampede. EU leaders have called for a unified response to mass crossings. Dr. Omer Schatz is from a legal hub which challenges EU migration policies.
13: Every person has a right to leave any country for any reason, and every person has a right to enter in any country for the purpose of seeking asylum. And once they are there in Ceuta, you have to provide them the food and the water. And there is also a duty to investigate what happened to people who drowned.
11: A manhunt is underway to find a man who escaped from police custody after arriving at Liverpool Magistrates Court this morning. Stephen Geship made off on foot down Red Cross Street shortly after 10 a.m. after he was taken to the court by a private security firm. The 22-year-old, who's described as white with short dark hair, is charged with burglary. And that's your news for now.
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16: Good evening, I'm Cameron Hill. UEFA is reportedly ramping up efforts to remove Gianni Infantino as FIFA president. The Confederation released a statement this morning saying it had lost confidence in the global governing body's leadership. Reports emerged this afternoon that the UEFA chief, Alexander Seferin, has instructed European member associations to revoke any letters of support for Infantino. Elsewhere, the Qatari FA have issued a statement this evening supporting the current FIFA premier. In the Women's FA Cup quarterfinals, holders Athlone Town lead Shamrock Rovers 5-3 heading towards extra time, the end of extra time at Lissiewallen in the FAI Cup, I should say. Shelburne booked their place in the semi-finals with a 4-1 win over Bohemians at Dalymount Park earlier. It's nil-all at half-time between Galway United and Sligo Rovers at Moyne Villa. It's also the opening weekend of the new Scottish Premiership season. It's goalless at Pittodrie between Aberdeen and last season's runners-up Hearts. Republic of Ireland international Killian Phillips scored twice for St Mirren in their 2-0 win over Falkirk earlier. Brentford have signed Mamadou Sangare from Lens in what's thought to be a club record fee of close to €46 million. It's the fourth signing made by manager Keith Andrews this summer. And GAA Central Council has overwhelmingly agreed to continue their sponsorship deal with Allianz. It follows a recommendation from their Ethics and Integrity Commission report last December. The Tyrone County Board had sent correspondence to the GAA back in June opposing the sponsorship with Allianz due to the company's alleged links with the genocide in Gaza. To access three free Off the Ball podcasts a month, download the Go Loud app now.
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11: Cloud will continue to thicken from the southwest tonight. Lows of 8 to 14 degrees. The

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1: All right, here we go. 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This is Capella. You gotta know.

Free on Today FM. Before that, Capella, You Gotta Know. It's Block Rocket Beats with Dec Pierce. Loads of tunes to get to. There's a request coming in for tunes for The Prodigy. I've got CC Peniston on the way. A tune from Greece 2003 drives. Leo and Bushwhacker, a request in for that one. Love Story is coming up later on this hour. And this is Grace, Not Over Yet.

0: the Prodigy on Today FM. It's Block Rockin' Beats with Dec Pierce. I got Scooter on the way, a tune from CC Peniston. I'm going to get to loads of your requests as well.
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Trina O'Sullivan tonight. CC Peniston, that is finally on Today FM. This is Block Rockin' Beats with Dec Pierce. 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And we're here for an extra show, don't forget, tomorrow night as well from 7 o'clock. If you'd like to get a shout out, it's WhatsApp 0874100102. It's at Dec Pierce on Instagram. This is Leo and Bushwhacker. 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

0: It is a request, Tracy and beautiful Willow. Hello, Willow. It is lovely to see that you were tuned in tonight and enjoying the tracks as well. Keep on raving. David, Leah and Jack all asleep in the car while Mag and Kathy are having a rave. Zariah and Natalia and Kev in Bandon. Hello to you guys. Dee, Lenny and the kids. Danny, Jake and Florence driving back to Tip from Dublin. They're having a rave in the car as well. We're going to get to more of your requests and tunes from Faithless on the way. And Public Domain, Operation Blade is next.
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light I find in sight. 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

paint my kitchen. The paintbrush is dancing sideways. It's Emma and her twin sister Anne tuned in as well. This is Block Rock and Beats on Today FM. That's Faithless Insomnia. John is in Cork City. Lovely to hear from you, John. Leanne and Josh in Hanover. They tune in every single weekend. It's their fifth wedding anniversary. Happy anniversary, guys. They love the tunes. Denise sends all her love. And Leo and Tara in Wexford. We cannot wait to get to Wexford, by the way, on the 14th of August for Block Rock and Beats Live at Breakwater. And then the 15th, we're in Limerick for the last time at the Docklands. We'll see you in 2 weeks' time. Rank one, this is Airwave on Today FM.

0: Strings for Yasmin, Tom and Barbara, James and Sam in Tyrrellstown. Jimmy Tobin, who is celebrating his 80th birthday today in the beautiful Glen of Aherlow, loves the tunes, loves Faithless, Insomnia Was For You, and Liam in Tipperary sends all his love as well. We've got more tunes to play for you after 7, including The Shaman. We've got Yekka Yekka on the way and some Binary Finery.
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7: Good evening, I'm Cliona Dwyer. The EU says it'll hold an emergency meeting on Tuesday to discuss the mass migrant crossings into the Spanish enclave of Ceuta. Around 60,000 people crossed into the territory from Morocco in just 24 hours, prompting Spain to install a 500-metre sea barrier. At least 86 people died, some drowning and others in a stampede. Reform UK's Home Affairs spokesperson Zia Youssef says Britain's borders need to be secured.
8: When 60,000 arrive in a single day, it captures headlines as a military response. North of 200,000 people have turned up on British beaches over the last 8 years. That is very much an invasion too, albeit just over a longer time frame. We've got to wake up and secure our border before it's too late.
7: 200 drivers were caught holding a mobile phone or not wearing a seatbelt in the first 48 hours of the Guard the Bank holiday roads policing operation. More than 1,590 drivers were also caught speeding, while a further 40 motorists have been arrested for suspected drink or drug driving. The highest speed recorded was 172 kilometres an hour in a 120k zone on the M1 in Swords. Junior Transport Minister Sean Canny says these statistics reflect people's attitudes towards road safety.
9: The four main issues or life-saving things that we need to be looking at when we talk about road safety are speeding, driving under the influence, mobile phones, and not wearing a seatbelt. And you can see from the stats so far over the last 2 days of this operation that people are still speeding on our roads, people are still driving under the influence, and people are still using their mobile phones.
7: Some properties in the Greater Dublin area are facing water disruptions this weekend. It says Ishka Errant carries out its biggest ever repair job across 27 hours. The supply line from Ballymore Eustace in Kildare to Saggart in Dublin is undergoing leak repairs and preventative maintenance works. Sam Fender and Olivia Dean have made UK chart history after their duet Rain Me In became the longest running number one single of all time. The song has now spent 19 non-consecutive weeks at the top of the official charts, breaking a record that has stood for 73 years. And that's your news for now.
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12: Good evening, I'm Cameron Hill. Another football confederation has called for a full review of the current FIFA leadership. CONCACAF's statement this evening follows an earlier one from FIFA, saying it had lost confidence in current FIFA president Gianni Infantino. It's after he scrapped plans to sell stakes in a World Cup company to private investors. In the Women's FAI Cup quarterfinals, it remains scoreless between Galway United and Sligo Rovers. Holders Athlone Town needed extra time to eventually see off Shamrock Rovers with a 5-3 win at Lithuallen today, while Shelburne booked their place in the semi-finals with a 4-1 win over Bohemians at Dalymount Park. In the Scottish Premiership, former Republic of Ireland under 21 international Oisín McEntee has scored for Hearts to give them a 1-0 lead over Aberdeen. Earlier, Killian Phillips scored twice for St Mirren in their 2-0 win at Falkirk. Derry City have announced the signing of striker Tyler Smith from Rochdale. The 27-year-old scored 5 goals in 11 appearances for the Tigers, including the League 2 playoff final. Pierce O'Leary defends his IBO World Super Lightweight title this evening at the Three Arena against England's Mark Chamberlain. The ringwalks are due to get underway at around 10 o'clock. And Ireland's Fiona Mangan finished 54th in the opening stage of the Tour de France Femmes today. Leona Vabers won today's 138-kilometre route, which started and finished in the Swiss city of Lausanne. Mia Griffin is 134th in general classification. To access 3 free off the ball podcasts a month, download the Go Loud app now.
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7: Cloud will continue to thicken from the southwest tonight. Lows of 8 to 14 degrees.
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0: Straight back into it. Another hour of tunes. One of the biggest tracks of 1992 for the shame, and this is Ebenezer Good.

Rebecca Yecca on Today FM. It's Block Rock and Beats with Deck Beers. Hopefully you're enjoying the tunes tonight. Sarah King, who's 12 years old today, loves Block Rock and Beats, tunes in every single weekend, even when she was away on her holidays in France. Lots of love from all the family, especially David, Caroline, Emma, and all the gang, and the three dogs as well. Claire Carroll is in Tipperary. All the Stan Fix crew, creating magic and loving the tunes. Legend B, please, Deck. Lost in love for Phil and Monaghan, and Donna as well, who loves the tunes and is listening in tonight in work. And Pamela and Adrian Burke from Cork. They were specific in saying that they're from Cork. Pamela and Adrian Burke, how's it going? They're in Kerry. They're having their own kitchen disco. They were at Block Rock and Beats Live in the Marquee in Cork a couple of weeks ago. That was amazing. Yeah, enjoy your kitchen rave tonight. I'll play this one for you guys, actually. This is Expansion. When this track drops, it is just beautiful. Move Your Body on Today FM.

0: 1999 on Today FM. It's Block Rock and Beats, baby. With Deck Pierce. A big shout out, speaking of babies, a big shout out for baby Nessa. Hello, Nessa. How's it going? Bopping away on her first Saturday night in this world with her big brother, Tig as well. Congratulations, guys. And Nessa, keep on raving, and Tig as well. Shane O'Donoghue is in Brisbane. He says, good morning from Brisbane. I'm awake early as I love to hear your show. It's the highlight of my week. Please say hello to my mom, Bridie, and dad, John. They are listening in Kerry as always. Shane, it's always lovely to hear from you. We got Sash on the way and a tune from Culture Beats.
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had a request for that one earlier on tonight. Culture Beat, Mr. Vane on Today FM. It's Block Rockin' Beats with Dec Pierce. Adrian driving down to see his girlfriend in Kerry, Kate. I believe he got the Block Rockin' Beats EP on vinyl. Thank you so much. It's completely sold out, by the way. Dec, we're on the way home to Cork after being in Dublin. Please play Bellissima from my husband, Gary. We're 14 years married on the 4th of August from Orla. Happy anniversary. Jack, Charlotte and Fia listening to the show in sunny Brittany at the moment. We've got Jay in Kilcool and Gwyneth in Monaghan having a kitchen rave. Thanks for your DM on Instagram. This is for you. It's a more on Today FM.

Judy, Sean, Chloe's 4. Tig is 1 there in Finglas. We've got Caroline and Gary and Douglas in County Cork. Patrick and the family travelling from Dublin to Kerry at the moment. Loving the tunes. Lauren, hello to you as well. Big shout out to my husband Dan and the girls, Aveen and Sive. We're travelling back from Dingle to Cavan. Niamh sends in that request. Dave Henderson, hello to you. Lovely to hear from you, Dave. Amanda Ferris Oates, Sinead Byrne, loving the tunes as well. And John Rooney, enjoy your holiday and enjoy the tunes tonight as well. The Block Rock and Beats edit of Meet at the Love Parade on Today FM.

0: beat edit of Meter at the Love Parade on Today FM. We've got more tunes to play for you. All aboard the night train. Paddock is coming up and Dave Morales needs
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Breakfast in the Making. Martina, his mom, has tuned in as well. Thank you so much for the kind words about the show. Bernard and Jason, painting in Limerick. Jason is supervising Bernard's painting. You missed a spot, Bernard. We've got Kevin, Nicola, Robin and Lola having a kitchen rave. Deck, I'm driving through Mayo in the sunshine. It's beautiful. The tunes are blaring.

0: Dave is going to continue in a couple of minutes. Bellissima is coming up and some Cafe Del Mar.
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7: Visiting the farm in County Monaghan, where M&S sources Irish Oakham Gold chicken, the first thing that struck me was care. Slower reared, fed a multigrain diet, and given the time it needs for proper flavour to develop. That patience, well, you taste it. 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
9: Good evening, I'm Clino Dwyer. The EU says it'll hold an emergency meeting on Tuesday to discuss the mass migrant crossings into the Spanish enclave of Ceuta. Around 60,000 people crossed into the territory from Morocco in just 24 hours, prompting Spain to install a 500-metre sea barrier. At least 86 people died, some drowning and others in a stampede. Reform UK's Home Affairs spokesperson Zia Youssef says Britain's borders need to be secured.
10: When 60,000 arrive in a single day, it captures headlines as a military response. North of 200,000 people have turned up on British beaches over the last 8 years. That is very much an invasion too, albeit just over a longer time frame. We've got to wake up and secure our border before it's too late.
9: Newly released government records show the FAI raised concerns about the security arrangements for Ireland's upcoming Nations League match against Israel months before the fixture was moved abroad. The documents reveal the association believe growing protests could pose a significant challenge around the game. The files obtained by the Examiner under Freedom of Information outline discussions between FAI officials and senior government figures. Labour MEP Éan O'Riordan says the government ignored a big issue when leadership was required.
11: The FAI didn't want this problem. This decision on Israeli participation should have been taken at a FIFA level or UEFA level. And that's where you need support of governments who are supposed to be taking a lead internationally on isolating Israel on any amount of fronts. And the government clearly were asked for support from the FAI and that support was not forthcoming.
9: Some properties in the Greater Dublin area are facing water disruptions this weekend. It comes as Ishka Éireann carries out its biggest ever repair job across 27 hours. The supply line from Ballymore Eustace in Kildare to Saggart in Dublin is undergoing leak repairs and preventative maintenance works. Snapchat is joining a growing number of social media platforms taking action against low-quality AI-generated content. The app says it'll no longer recommend fully AI-created videos in its Spotlight feed, instead promoting content made by real users. The move follows similar changes by YouTube and LinkedIn. And that's your news for now.
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12: Good evening, I'm Robbie Dowling. UEFA says that it has lost confidence in FIFA president Gianni Infantino. The European football governing body is reportedly set to make an attempt to remove Infantino from his position. UEFA president Alexander Seferin has instructed European member associations to withdraw any letters of support for the Swiss football chief. The news comes in the wake of CONCACAF's statement that they want a review of the leadership at FIFA. Despite receiving criticism from several confederations, Qatar have issued their backing for the under fire Infantino in a statement released on Saturday evening. Three women's FAI Cup quarterfinals took place today. Shelburne secured a comfortable 4-1 win away to Bohemians. There were 8 goals at Liswallen as Athlone Town required extra time to get the better of Shamrock Rovers in a 5-3 thriller. Galway United overcame Sligo Rovers by 2-1 after extra time. The last 8 ties conclude tomorrow with the meeting of Douglas Hall and Cork City. Chelsea have confirmed the signing of Danny Welbeck. The former Manchester United and Arsenal striker makes the move to the 2-time European champions following an impressive spell at Brighton. The 35-year-old is expected to be joined at Stamford Bridge by Brentford midfielder and fellow Premier League winner Jordan Henderson. GAA Central Council has overwhelmingly agreed to continue their sponsorship agreement with Allianz. It follows a recommendation from their Ethics and Integrity Commission report last December. The Tyrone County Board had sent correspondence to the GAA in June opposing the sponsorship with Allianz due to the company's alleged links with the genocide in Gaza. Yelamino is at the top of the leaderboard ahead of the final round of the Women's Open tomorrow. The American finished on 2 under par today, moving her on to 7 under for the tournament. She will take a 3-shot lead into tomorrow's final round, with 5 players tied for second on 4 under. And Lorena Veebs won today's opening stage of the Tour de France Femmes. Ireland's Fiona Mangan finished in 54th position. To access 3 free off the ball podcasts a month, download the Go Loud app now.
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9: Cloud will continue to thicken from the southwest tonight. Lows of 8 to 14 degrees.
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14: Right, let's get into the final hour of tunes for tonight. Felix on the way, a tune from Josh Wink as well. Westbam, Everything But the Girl, missing to play for you later on as well. And this is DJ Quicksilver, Bellissima.

sound and that rave synth as well. That is Awesome 3. Don't go on Today FM. It's Block Rocket Beats with Dec Pierce. We're here tomorrow night. Don't forget, for an extra show from 7 o'clock for the bank holiday weekend. I always love when they ask me to do that extra show. So 7 o'clock tomorrow night. It's Block Rocket Beats once again. Felix, this is Don't You Want Me on Today FM. Don't you want me?

0: 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It's Block Rock and Beats with Dec Pierce. 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The Adventures of Stevie V, Dirty Cash is on the way, and a memory from the mid-90s from Westbound.
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Adventures of Stevie V. That is Dirty Cash on Today FM. 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I've got loads more of your requests to get to. Everything But the Girl, Missing. I'm going to be playing that for you. Chicane, Saltwater is on the way later on this hour. A tune from Robert Miles as well. By the way, I am really looking forward to seeing you if you're coming to our gigs in Wexford and Limerick later on this month. Friday night, the 14th of August. It's the Breakwater in Ferrybank in Wexford with Block Rock and Beats Live. And then our final show of the summer is Saturday night, the 15th of August. We are back one last time at the Docklands in Limerick, our home from home. I cannot wait to see you. This is Westbam Celebration Generation.

0: 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It's Block Rock and Beats with Dec Pierce, Chicane, and Moya Brennan. Saltwater is coming up on a tune from Robert Miles' Children as well.
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Well, Robert Miles, that is Children on Today FM. It's Block Rock and Beats with Dec Pierce. The late, great Eamon Downes, both of this guy's parents were from Ireland, and he was so, so proud of his Irish roots. Eamon Downes, also known as Liquid, this is Sweet.

0: on Today FM with Last Rhythm. Last Rhythm, have a wonderful Saturday night. It is Barry Dunn that's going to keep your party going with Yesterday FM Floor Fillers after 9 o'clock tonight. And we're back tomorrow for an extra show. More Block Rock and Beats tomorrow night from 7 o'clock. We'll chat to you then.
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0: Good evening, I'm Cleo Dwyer. In breaking news, Reuters news agency is reporting three people have been killed in an explosion in a cafe in Moscow. We'll have more for you in our next bulletin. New figures show over 11,000 people had their welfare payments reduced last year. A number of reasons have been cited for the cuts as the Department of Social Protection tries to crack down on people in receipt of payments but not cooperating with welfare officers. Maggie Chambers reports.
1: 11,082 people were penalised by the department last year, an increase of 129% compared to 2024. Of those, over 10,000 were related to people on job seekers' allowance. Payments can be reduced by around a third, with the most common weekly sum of €254 brought down to a penalty rate of €164. The most common reason for a cut was failing to show up for activation review meetings. The Department of Social Protection says a reduced rate is a final step in a process to encourage a job seeker to avail of the employment supports on offer.
0: The EU says it'll hold an emergency meeting on Tuesday to discuss the mass migrant crossings into the Spanish enclave of Ceuta. Around 60,000 people crossed into the territory from Morocco in just 24 hours, prompting Spain to install a 500-metre sea barrier. At least 86 people died, some drowning and others in a stampede. Reform UK's Home Affairs spokesperson Zia Youssef says Britain's borders need to be secured.
2: When 60,000 arrive in a single day, it captures headlines as a military response. North of 200,000 people have turned up on British beaches over the last 8 years. That is very much an invasion too, albeit just over a longer time frame. We've got to wake up and secure our border before it's too late.
0: Kneecap are set to take to the stage at All Together Now in Waterford tonight. The Belfast band's appearance is their only Irish festival performance of the year. Christy Moore and Khaki Kid have already entertained the crowds at the Curramore Estate. These people told us what makes the event stand out from others.
3: It's not as massive as Electric Picnic. It's got a nice sight. The vibes are good. People are sound. The weather's amazing.
4: It's a great festival for supporting like Irish acts, especially like starting out. Like Baby Rat yesterday were amazing. Khaki Kid today.
0: And that's your news for now.
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7: Good evening, I'm Robbie Dowling. UEFA says that it has lost confidence in FIFA president Gianni Infantino. The European football governing body is reportedly set to make an attempt to remove Infantino from his position. UEFA president Alexander Seferin has instructed European member associations to withdraw any letters of support for the Swiss football chief. The news comes in the wake of CONCACAF's statement that they want a review of the leadership at FIFA. Despite receiving criticism from several confederations, Qatar have issued their backing for the under fire Infantino in a statement released on Saturday evening. Three women's FAI Cup quarterfinals took place today. Shelburne secured a comfortable 4-1 win away to Bohemians. There were 8 goals at Liswallen as Athlone Town required extra time to get the better of Shamrock Rovers in a 5-3 thriller. Galway United overcame Sligo Rovers by 2-1 after extra time. The last 8 ties conclude tomorrow with the meeting of Douglas Hall and Cork City. Chelsea have confirmed the signing of Danny Welbeck. The former Manchester United and Arsenal striker makes the move to the 2-time European champions following an impressive spell at Brighton. The 35-year-old is expected to be joined at Stamford Bridge by Brentford midfielder and fellow Premier League winner Jordan Henderson. GAA Central Council has overwhelmingly agreed to continue their sponsorship agreement with Allianz. It follows a recommendation from their Ethics and Integrity Commission report last December. The Tyrone County Board had sent correspondence to the GAA in June opposing the sponsorship with Allianz due to the company's alleged links with the genocide in Gaza. Yelena Knowe is at the top of the leaderboard ahead of the final round of the Women's Open tomorrow. The American finished on 2-under par today, moving her on to 7-under for the tournament. She will take a 3-shot lead into tomorrow's final round, with 5 players tied for second on 4-under. And Lorena Veebs won today's opening stage of the Tour de France Femmes. Ireland's Fiona Mangan finished in 54th position. To access 3 free Off The Ball podcasts a month, download the Go Loud app now.
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0: Cloud will continue to thicken from the southwest tonight. Lows of 8 to 14 degrees.
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1: Saturday night of an August bank holiday weekend. 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We've got 3 decades of old school tunes in 3 hours, and we're making a big start with Amy Stewart.
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0: 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Coming up, the Pet Shop Boys meet Trevor Horn for a production that could be best described as massive. 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

Yesterday FM's Floor Fillers back to the old school every Saturday. It's the 80s till 10. Coming up, the incredibly talented but somewhat geographically challenged Kim Wilde. I mean, come on, East California? An OMD with a warning from the past. Here's an older gay on Yesterday FM's

0: FM's Four Fillers of Barry Dunn, a brand new survey says that people's favourite summertime tunes are Bryan Adams' Summer of 69 and Walking on Sunshine by Katrina and the Waves. If you had to pick one, which one would you choose? 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

Gary Dunn. We go back to the old school every Saturday, 3 decades and 3 hours. And the start, we could play in any one of those eras. Pico Lopez wasn't the only legend of the World Cup. Here's Madonna on Yesterday FM's Floor Fillers.

0: making those phone calls, I also play old school tunes every Saturday night. This is Yesterday FM's Floor Fillers. And whereas you have to wait till Friday for us to give it away, thankfully you don't have to wait that long for the Chili Peppers to do it. 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
3: Let's greet the day by placing a piece of gum in your mouth. 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You're standing in a vast desert. 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Chew. In the distance, the day arrives.
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3: 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You shake hands. 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Chew. But yours is stronger. Extra gum. 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
9: Good evening, I'm Tina O'Dwyer. A man's body has been recovered from the sea at Castletown Bear in West Cork. It's after reports of a person in the water at the pier shortly after 5:30 this evening. Gardaí and emergency services rushed to the scene and the man in his 50s was taken from the water a short time later. He was pronounced dead at the scene. It's been reported at least 3 people have been killed and 15 injured in an explosion at a restaurant in central Moscow. Emergency services and investigators are currently at the scene tonight on Kudrinskaya Square. The circumstances of the incident are being established. A small tourist plane has crashed in southern Peru, leaving 13 people dead. TV Peru reported the plane was carrying 11 passengers and 2 pilots. It was flying over the Naxa Line's archaeological site. Israeli strikes in Gaza have killed at least 4 people and injured dozens more. The strikes came after Hamas confirmed it'll disarm in a potential breakthrough for ending the war. Israel has not officially commented on the deal, which is part of a US-brokered ceasefire announced last October. Ishka Erin is continuing its largest ever repair job. Workers are fixing leaks and a damaged section of pipeline from Ballymore Eustace in Kildare to Saggart in Dublin across 27 hours. It's to help protect drinking water supplies for up to 1.7 million people across the Greater Dublin area. Regional Operations Senior Manager for Ishka Erin, Stephen Burke, said the August bank holiday weekend is the ideal time to carry out repairs.
10: We have a lot of data going back years and years in relation to demand patterns across the country. All that data will tell us is that there are certain times of the year when demand is high and demand is low. Consistently, the August bank holiday weekend in the Greater Dublin area is always a period of the low demand.
9: Finally, Massive Attack have been banned from entering Singapore after allegedly holding up a Palestinian flag at one of their shows in the country. The band, best known for hits like Unfinished Sympathy and Teardrop, performed at Singapore's Star Theatre on Wednesday. It's claimed 2 members shouted Free Palestine and held up the Palestinian flag during the gig. And that's your news for now.
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11: Good evening, I'm Robbie Dowling. UEFA says that it has lost confidence in FIFA President Gianni Infantino. The European football governing body is reportedly set to make an attempt to remove Infantino from his position. UEFA President Alexander Seferin has instructed European member associations to withdraw any letters of support for the Swiss football chief. The news comes in the wake of CONCACAF's statement that they want a review of the leadership at FIFA. Despite receiving criticism from several confederations, Qatar have issued their backing for the under fire Infantino in a statement released on Saturday evening. 3 women's FAI Cup quarterfinals took place today. Shelburne secured a comfortable 4-1 win away to Bohemians. There were 8 goals at Liswallen as Athlone Town required extra time to get the better of Shamrock Rovers in a 5-3 thriller. Galway United overcame Sligo Rovers by 2-1 after extra time. The last 8 ties conclude tomorrow with the meeting of Douglas Hall and Cork City. Chelsea have confirmed the signing of Danny Welbeck. The former Manchester United and Arsenal striker makes the move to the 2-time European champions following an impressive spell at Brighton. The 35-year-old is expected to be joined at Stamford Bridge by Brentford midfielder and fellow Premier League winner Jordan Henderson. GAA Central Council has overwhelmingly agreed to continue their sponsorship agreement with Allianz. It follows a recommendation from their Ethics and Integrity Commission report last December. The Tyrone County Board had sent correspondence to the GAA in June opposing the sponsorship with Allianz due to the company's alleged links with the genocide in Gaza. Yelamino is at the top of the leaderboard ahead of the final round of the Women's Open tomorrow. The American finished on 2-under par today, moving her on to 7-under for the tournament. She will take a 3-shot lead into tomorrow's final round, with 5 players tied for second on 4-under. And Larina Vibes won today's opening stage of the Tour de France Femmes. Ireland's Fiona Mangan finished in 54th position. To access 3 free off the ball podcasts a month, download the Go Loud app now.
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9: Cloud will continue to thicken from the southwest tonight. Lows of 8 to 14 degrees.
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1: 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Everything from Alice DJ to Azra to Alison Limerick. It's going to be a busy 60 minutes. So here's the Chili Peppers to bring us all the way up to the 1990s.
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Like Michelle Gale here, but who was she on EastEnders? Give you the answer right after the tune. Here's Sweetness on Yes.

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1: Today FM with Barry Dunn and the Beastie Boys have a bank holiday weekend. We're keeping it all school till midnight. This is Yesterday FM's Floor Fillers. Before that, we had Michelle Gale, who was Hattie from EastEnders. I honestly don't remember her because I was more of a Coronation Street fan. This Friday, though, serious drama. For real. 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

0: Today FM's Floor Fillers of Barry Dunn, old school tunes every Saturday. It's the 90s till 11. So coming up, we're not just going to have a boogie, we're going to have a bamboogie. Two completely different things, apparently. We've also got a very youthful Britney Spears and New Order in Happier Times.
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0: School every Saturday night, Changing Decade after 11. Before that...
1: Hi, it's Siobhan. I was just wondering if you could play Britney Spears. Thank you.
0: Thanks, Siobhan. 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

0: 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Do a little dance, make a little love, get down tonight. 2 out of 3 ain't bad. What's your tally? As the bops continue after news, we have got a glorious superstar karaoke moment coming up as it's almost time to hit the noughties.
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6: Good evening, I'm Kina O'Dwyer. A man's body has been recovered from the sea at Castletown Bear in West Cork. It's after reports of a person in the water at the pier shortly after 5:30 this evening. Gardaí and emergency services rushed to the scene, and the man in his 50s was taken from the water a short time later. He was pronounced dead at the scene. It's been reported at least 3 people have been killed and 15 injured in an explosion at a restaurant in central Moscow. Emergency services and investigators are currently at the scene tonight on Kudrinskaya Square. The circumstances of the incident are being established. A small tourist plane has crashed in southern Peru, leaving 13 people dead. TV Peru reported the plane was carrying 11 passengers and 2 pilots. It was flying over the Naxa Line's archaeological site. Israeli strikes in Gaza have killed at least 4 people and injured dozens more. The strikes came after Hamas confirmed it'll disarm in a potential breakthrough for ending the war. Israel has not officially commented on the deal, which is part of a US-brokered ceasefire announced last October. Ishka Erin is continuing its largest ever repair job. Workers are fixing leaks at a damaged section of pipeline from Ballymore Eustace in Kildare to Saggart in Dublin across 27 hours. It's to help protect drinking water supplies for up to 1.7 million people across the Greater Dublin area. Regional Operations Senior Manager for Ishka Erin, Stephen Burke, says the August bank holiday weekend is the ideal time to carry out repairs.
7: We have a lot of data going back years and years in relation to demand patterns across the country. All that data will tell us is that there are certain times of the year when demand is high and demand is low. Consistently, the August bank holiday weekend in the Greater Dublin area is always a period of the low demand.
6: Finally, Massive Attack have been banned from entering Singapore after allegedly holding up a Palestinian flag at one of their shows in the country. The band, best known for hits like Unfinished Sympathy and Teardrop, performed at Singapore's Star Theatre on Wednesday. It's claimed 2 members shouted Free Palestine and held up the Palestinian flag during the gig. And that's your news for now.
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4: With Einhell, 1 battery, over 350 power tools, 1 system, total control.
8: Good evening, I'm Robbie Dowling. UEFA says that it has lost confidence in FIFA president Gianni Infantino. The European football governing body is reportedly set to make an attempt to remove Infantino from his position. UEFA president Alexander Seferin has instructed European member associations to withdraw any letters of support for the Swiss football chief. The news comes in the wake of CONCACAF's statement that they want a review of the leadership at FIFA. Despite receiving criticism from several confederations, Qatar have issued their backing for the under fire Infantino in a statement released on Saturday evening. 3 women's FAI Cup quarterfinals took place today. Shelburne secured a comfortable 4-1 win away to Bohemians. There were 8 goals at Liswallen as Athlone Town required extra time to get the better of Shamrock Rovers in a 5-3 thriller. Galway United overcame Sligo Rovers by 2-1 after extra time. The last 8 ties conclude tomorrow with the meeting of Douglas Hall and Cork City. Chelsea have confirmed the signing of Danny Welbeck. The former Manchester United and Arsenal striker makes the move to the 2-time European champions following an impressive spell at Brighton. The 35-year-old is expected to be joined at Stamford Bridge by Brentford midfielder and fellow Premier League winner Jordan Henderson. GAA Central Council has overwhelmingly agreed to continue their sponsorship agreement with Allianz. It follows a recommendation from their Ethics and Integrity Commission report last December. The Tyrone County Board had sent correspondence to the GAA in June opposing opposing the sponsorship with Allianz due to the company's alleged links with the genocide in Gaza. Yelimino is at the top of the leaderboard ahead of the final round of the Women's Open tomorrow. The American finished on 2 under par today, moving her on to 7 under for the tournament. She will take a 3-shot lead into tomorrow's final round, with 5 players tied for second on 4 under. And Larina Vibes won today's opening stage of the Tour de France Femmes. Ireland's Fiona Mangan finished in 54th position. To access 3 free off the ball podcasts a month, download the Go Loud app now.
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6: Cloud will continue to thicken from the southwest tonight. Lows of 8 to 14 degrees.

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1: Maybe you are a Celtic Tiger Cub. 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Or maybe you just like your old school tunes and club classics. 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

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We had Robbie Williams earlier, who described his relationship with Jerry Halliwell as a magical romance. How did Jerry feel about it? Safe to say she's hoping for rain. Here's another Yesterday FM floor filler.

0: with Barry Dunn, back to the old school every Saturday night. Coming up, your chance to make bank after the weekend. €303,000 stashed in the Today FM summer cash machine for the moment. Winning details on the way, as well as Ronan Keating having a blast. And Pitbull, who just loves being Pitbull.
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4: And they're off. In the kids are driving us absolutely mental in the house. Handicap hurdle. And first to show is I'm Bored. I'm Bored, followed by Ask Your Mother. Ask Your Mother being joined by the stablemate, Ask Your Father. Can you revolute me €8 trying to get into it on the outside? Here comes the favourite. He hit me first. He hit me first. Ask Your Mother. Can we stay up late having a look on the inside? Can we stay up late? And on the outside, would you ever read a feckin' book?
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0: Today FM's Flor Felicity occasionally comes in for a bit of stick, but that is such a good tune. It's Ronan Keating as the old school tunes continue. 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
0: Coming up, we're going to throw our hands up in the air. And seeing that we're doing the noughties right now, how do you feel about bringing the Celtic Tiger back just a little bit? 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

FM at Barry Dunn. 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Don't know exactly what he's up to, and I'm a little bit afraid to ask, but this is his yet.

0: Yesterday FM's Floor Fillers, we are out of time. Wrapping up the show this weekend, Lady Gaga. We're back next Saturday from 9 after midnight. It's Mr. Matt Cooper. Catch up with the week's events. It's the best of the last word on Today FM.
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7: Good evening, I'm Tina O'Dwyer. A man's body has been recovered from the sea at Castletown Bear in West Cork. It's after reports of a person in the water at the pier shortly after 5:30 this evening. Gardaí and emergency services rushed to the scene and the man in his 50s was taken from the water a short time later. He was pronounced dead at the scene. It's been reported at least 3 people have been killed and 15 injured in an explosion at a restaurant in central Moscow. Emergency services and investigators are currently at the scene tonight on Kudrinskaya Square. The circumstances of the incident are being established. A small tourist plane has crashed in southern Peru, leaving 13 people dead. TV Peru reported the plane was carrying 11 passengers and 2 pilots. It was flying over the Naxa Lines archaeological site. Israeli strikes in Gaza have killed at least 4 people and injured dozens more. The strikes came after Hamas confirmed it'll disarm in a potential breakthrough for ending the war. Israel has not officially commented on the deal, which is part of a US-brokered ceasefire announced last October. Ishka Erin is continuing its largest ever repair job. Workers are fixing leaks at a damaged section of pipeline from Ballymore Eustace in Kildare to Sagart in Dublin across 27 hours. It's to help protect drinking water supplies for up to 1.7 million people across the Greater Dublin area. Regional Operations Senior Manager for Ishka Erin, Stephen Burke, says the August bank holiday weekend is the ideal time to carry out repairs.
8: We have a lot of data going back years and years in relation to demand patterns across the country. All that data will tell us is that there are certain times of the year when demand is high and demand is low. Consistently, the August bank holiday weekend in the Greater Dublin area is always a period of the low demand.
7: Finally, Massive Attack have been banned from entering Singapore after allegedly holding up a Palestinian flag at one of their shows in the country. The band, best known for hits like Unfinished Sympathy and Teardrop, performed at Singapore's Star Theatre on Wednesday. It's claimed 2 members shouted Free Palestine and held up the Palestinian flag during the gig. And that's your news for now.
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10: Good evening, I'm Robbie Dowling. UEFA says that it has lost confidence in FIFA president Gianni Infantino. The European football governing body is reportedly set to make an attempt to remove Infantino from his position. UEFA president Alexander Seferin has instructed European member associations to withdraw any letters of support for the Swiss football chief. The news comes in the wake of CONCACAF's statement that they want a review of the leadership at FIFA. Despite receiving criticism from several confederations, Qatar have issued their backing for the under-fire Infantino in a statement released on Saturday evening. 3 women's FAI Cup quarterfinals took place today. Shelburne secured a comfortable 4-1 win away to Bohemians. There were 8 goals at Liswallen as Athlone Town required extra time to get the better of Shamrock Rovers in a 5-3 thriller. Galway United overcame Sligo Rovers by 2-1 after extra time. The last 8 ties conclude tomorrow with the meeting of Douglas Hall and Cork City. Chelsea have confirmed the signing of Danny Welbeck. The former Manchester United and Arsenal striker makes the move to the 2-time European champions following an impressive spell at Brighton. The 35-year-old is expected to be joined at Stamford Bridge by Brentford midfielder and fellow Premier League winner Jordan Henderson. GAA Central Council has overwhelmingly agreed to continue their sponsorship agreement with Allianz. It follows a recommendation from their Ethics and Integrity Commission report last December. The Tyrone County Board had sent correspondence to the GAA in June opposing opposing the sponsorship with Allianz due to the company's alleged links with the genocide in Gaza. Yelimino is at the top of the leaderboard ahead of the final round of the Women's Open tomorrow. The American finished on 2-under par today, moving her on to 7-under for the tournament. She will take a 3-shot lead into tomorrow's final round, with 5 players tied for 2nd on 4-under. And Larina Vibes won today's opening stage of the Tour de France Femmes. Ireland's Fiona Mangan finished in 54th position. To access 3 free Off the Ball podcasts a month, download the Go Loud app now.
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7: Patchy rain and drizzle developing in the southwest and west. Lows of 8 to 14 degrees.
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11: So what we decided to do today is give you a choice of summer reading. If you're heading off on your holidays in August, you want a good book to read. Well, you could read In Glass Houses by Adele Coffey, but she's too modest to recommend her own book.
12: No, I absolutely recommend you do that.
11: But you have a bundle of other books that you're going to recommend as potentials for reading on the beach or the balcony or whatever during the summer break. So let's start with actually one that is a personal favourite of mine, The Correspondent by Virginia Evans, which is just a terrific read.
12: Yeah, and a real breakout novel. It was one of those books that by a debut novelist who nobody knew, and it kind of didn't get any big pre-publicity campaign, nothing like that. This was one that came out there through that classic old-fashioned way of word of mouth.
11: Which is how I heard about it first late last year. And then I had a stay in hospital unexpectedly earlier this year. So I decided to download a few books, thought of it, downloaded it, and was completely taken by it.
12: Yeah, and it's a really interesting one. So it's a very simple concept, but original concept, in that it's this woman, an elderly woman, her sight is starting to fail, and she is writing letters to people in her life. And through the letters, we get her life story. And there's also a lot of things that we don't find out about until later in the story.
11: There are surprises.
12: And there are surprises. So there are mysteries built in there, and there are references to them. And we know that she's been through things, and we know that she's experienced pain. And we definitely don't want to spoil anything for anyone.
11: No, but it's not just her letters, it's the responses as well.
12: Absolutely, which build in. They feed in some information, and they also feed in some sort of emotional information about her. So she's got children. She's actually experiencing some friendships and romances later in life. There's emails, and there's letters, and there's really funny things as well. Like there's some Irish references. Virginia Evans, who is the author, she lived here in Ireland and studied in Trinity. She did a creative writing master's there.
11: Indeed, she studied under your guest annually in our Books of the Year, Kevin Power, who gets a mention in credits.
12: Oh, absolutely.
11: And Claire Keegan.
12: And also she sort of has real life sort of people drawn in. So she brings in Anne Patchett, who is a writer who many people would be familiar with, but she writes a letter to Anne Patchett in the book saying, you know, I really enjoyed your latest book. And Anne Patchett has since, in a very meta way, said that she has been receiving a lot of messages and handwritten letters in particular, inspired by Virginia Evans's book. So it's kind of set off this huge renaissance of letter writing. But the fact is that this book is just, it's an old return to old-fashioned storytelling. It's just, it's hugely absorbing, emotionally absorbing. That fine balance between just tipping over into the almost like too emotional, do you know? But it never gets there. The emotion is just perfectly pitched.
11: Okay,
12: and you might cry. I'm just warning there.
11: Highly recommended, The Correspondent by Virginia Evans. Tell us about Yesteryear by Carol Clare Burke.
12: Yeah, I don't think we get away with not mentioning this, Matt. People will, if they don't know the name, they'll probably have seen the cover of this book, which is like a woman's face, half a woman's face, and a page like torn in half, and there's like a cow and a pastoral scene. Basically, this is kind of the breakout hit of the summer in that it's about a trad wife influencer, and she's hugely popular. She's
11: just explain again this whole trad wife phenomenon, will you?
12: Like, probably not best place to explain.
11: You're not one, obviously.
12: I'm not one is probably the best way to explain it. But yeah, essentially, like, there's these huge. Well, Ballerina Farm is the main one. She's got 10 million followers. Essentially, a return to that sort of pioneer living in America. Like, you're living off the land, you're living in this big ranch, you've got 8 children, you know, you're making your own bread, you're wearing these just prairie dresses, like, very simple life. But of course, there's like 100 people behind the camera, and it's all very highly orchestrated, and you happen to be absolutely beautiful, blonde, skinny, and very, very presentable. But there's a big political movement behind it as well, in that it's kind of selling this idea that if we all just returned to very gendered domestic roles, everything will be fine in the world.
11: Where women know their place, Adele?
12: Indeed, Matt, indeed. Yeah. If my husband does listen to this now, he'll be like, I wish she did know her place. But yeah, so it's like, it's a huge movement. It's kind of like there's the tradwife sphere, there's the manosphere. All this stuff happens online, of course. But so this book takes a character who, you know, she marries this very... this man who's part of this very successful political dynasty, but the man himself is not very smart, he's not very capable, but she sort of marries into that. And she's this woman who's hugely ambitious, hugely smart, and she's trying to figure out a way to sort of to feed her ambition whilst also being a stay-at-home mother, which is not compatible with her personality. And this book is absolutely wild. So it starts with her and her figuring out that, oh, this is actually a thing I can do to A, make money, and B, sort of feed that ambitious, ego-driven monster inside of me. And it just takes what we will call a turn, in that she wakes up one day and discovers she is in what appears to be an original, authentic, traditional pioneer setting.
11: So it's a time travel book, is it?
12: I can't say more than that without absolutely spoiling things, but you just have to go with it and find out what it is. But what it is a very interesting commentary on perfectionism in our lives, in women's lives, and perfectionism around motherhood, and also that sort of suppression of ego and ambition in women, and the suspicion that, you know, it shouldn't be there, it doesn't belong. Girls are supposed to be nice, and they're supposed to be, you know, helping everybody. But actually, the fact is, some women want other things.
11: Okay, that's Yesteryear by Carol Clare Burke. Very Irish-sounding name. Okay, the next one you have is much more literary. Ben Lerner's Transcription.
12: Yeah, but now, when you say it's much more literary, I wouldn't be put off by that. It is incredibly accessible. I think it's just, it's much more highbrow in terms of what it is analysing. But it is a slim book, 120 pages long. And it's about a man, well, like, it's about a few men, but it's sort of in three parts. And it starts with a man who is going to interview his former mentor, who's elderly and sort of very acclaimed academic. So on his way, he's staying in this hotel, he drops his phone in the sink and the phone is kaput. And now he has no way of recording this interview, which it turns out will be the last interview of the man. Then the second section is about a group of this guy's students, including the man who did the interview, and they're coming together for his funeral. And the third section is the man's son. And through these three sections, you get an insight into how technology has completely changed how we live and how we interact with each other as human beings, but also even just how we interact with ourselves, you know, how we see ourselves. It's so incredibly mind-blowing, actually. I would use that term. I remember when I was starting the book, and the idea that it resonated so much with me to, he was like, oh, even though he knew the way, he was going back to his old college, he knew the way to the man's house that he was interviewing, But he was sort of panicking, thinking, I would normally put on Google Maps here. And so many of us do that. Like, sometimes I'm in the car and I hit home because I'm like, how many minutes is going to take me? Is there traffic? And even though you know where you're going, your mind now looks at the map a bit in a really weird way. But oh, do you do this?
11: Yeah.
12: But also, like, there's...
11: And again, only to get the fastest route home.
12: Okay, that's
11: my excuse.
12: You don't have to get defensive now, Matt. It's all right. But yeah, there's loads of things. Like, even, you know, there's an aspect with a daughter and ASMR and, yeah, all these little videos that children watch, like unpacking videos. And that sounds like it's didactic. It's absolutely not. It's so engaging on just on a basic intellectual level, and the writing is very clear. It's very, very sort of clean prose, you know, very simple prose. But the messaging is astonishing, and he's getting to what is fact, what is fiction, what is truth. If we don't have a transcription,
11: and it's also quite a short novel, isn't it?
12: It's really short, Matt. It, like, and you'll fly through it. You'll read it in a couple of hours. It's 120 pages.
11: Okay, one of our favourite guests on the programme and from the writing community, Mary Costello, was with us earlier this year to talk about A Beautiful Loan, and this is one of your favourite books of the year so far.
12: Yeah, and I really love this writer. She is absolutely phenomenal, and she seems to go from strength to strength. Now, people will remember her when she really made a huge impact with her debut novel, Academy Street, which was so beloved and won prizes. And she's also a short story writer.
11: I loved her short story book, Barcelona. Yeah. It was terrific.
12: They're fabulous. And now this is her third novel, and it is told, it's a woman in her 40s looking back on, say, the last 25 years of her life, essentially from the time she left home to go to college, got married, and goes through those relationships. So in a way, that sounds like a very simple story, but actually it's packed with, again, loads of philosophical insights, a lot about Jung, a lot about religion, a lot about art and music. But somehow Mary Costello manages to balance that so it doesn't become this polemic. There's so much drama in it, and about marriage and relationships. And she meets this older guy when she's just in her teens, and he becomes her husband, and their marriage is incredibly dysfunctional. And again, as with The Correspondent, there are some real explosive revelations in that marriage that really are shocking to the reader, but very well placed. So if you're looking for something, you know, that'll make you think deeply, but also have all the plot that you look for in a really absorbing read, I think this is a great one. And she's Irish, you know.
11: Okay, well, somebody else who's Irish and is much loved is Ardal O'Hanlon, actor, has met a comedian, but also author. And his third novel, A Plot to Die For, is one that you loved.
12: Yeah, and you know what? It was one of those ones that... it was a real eye-opener for me. It was a real surprise to me because it was such an enjoyable read. And this, I would highly recommend this now for anybody to read, because Ardal O'Hanlon is lucky enough to be incredibly smart. So he's really, really clever, and he's also incredibly funny. And you have that mix of clever humour, because a lot of these cozy crimes, they don't have that, but he has that extra intellectual weight. So basically, it's really funny. It's very recognisable. He's telling the story of this Irish celebrity gardener called Finn O'Leary. He's based in London, but he's come home ostensibly to sort of look after his ailing mother, who's not really ailing, but really his marriage has broken down. So he's back in his hometown, which is a really, it's called Abbey Ford. It's a really small, typical small town in Ireland. And of course, back he comes and immediately gets roped into the Tidy Towns competition, because they're thinking, well, you know, we can't be bested if we have this celebrity gardener on our side. But also somebody dies in the choir very quickly. And even those elements, like, you know, he has the local choir and they're singing popular songs, or his mother's, the characters are brilliant. His mother's carer is a Nigerian woman called Happiness, and the name is just so at odds with her personality. It's just, it gives so much pleasure. And that's all I would say about this book. It's got great characters, it's got a great plot, and it's also got pure enjoyment. And even if you don't like these sort of novels, like, I would never really gravitate towards cozy crime. I prefer the darker the better. But this, for me, I loved every second of it.
11: Okay, so then what about Tana French's latest novel, The Keeper?
12: Yeah, she's darker now. So,
11: yeah.
12: But
11: that's why I segue that.
12: I love it. It's like you're a professional or something. This is the third in her latest series, which is the Cal Hooper series, which is a cop who has retired and come to Ireland, like hoping to escape the drama. How little he knew about Ireland. Anyway, it's the third one. You absolutely don't have to read the other two. This reads perfectly as a standalone. It's set in this secluded Irish village called Ardna Kelty, and a young woman's body is found very early on. So the rest of this, like another 500 pages you spent trying to figure out what happened to her and why. And this book, it's so gripping, but it reads in such a different way than a normal crime thriller. It doesn't have that kind of dopamine culture, you know, the panicked sort of flipping of the pages. It's really, it's absorbing. You want to keep reading it, but it's a nice slow pace. So again, one that's perfect for the summertime. And some of the best parts of the book are the set pieces around Cal. And he, by book three, he's now been sort of accepted into the Irish community. So the lads are kind of friends with him now, and he's allowed to come to the pub for drinks. But what Tana French really excels at is that dialogue. So she has these set pieces in the pub where they're just chatting, and there are so many funny lines between those guys, but also she has these Chandler-esque lines. Like, there was one line, and I'm trying to recall it, and I will mangle it, I'm sure, but it was something like, he was handsome if you got him in the right light and didn't have much in the way of expectation of chins. Like, you know, just lovely zingers like that, like where she's really trying to make the reader laugh, and you appreciate it because, you know, It's funny. So she does have those, but it's a dark story, and the reveal actually is unguessable, which is always a good thing, but really shocking. So
11: okay, that list again. Thank you, Adele. It's The Correspondent by Virginia Evans, Yesteryear by Carol Clare Burke. We have also Transcription by Ben Lerner, A Beautiful Loan by Mary Costello. We have A Plot to Die For by Ard O'Hanlon, and The Keeper by Tana French. And of course, Adele's own book is In Glass Houses.
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11: Philip King of Other Voices paid tribute to Glenn Hansard and the impact he had on the current generation of Irish musicians.
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11: Time now for the last word on TV and streaming. And as Joe O'Shea and Elaine Burke do not watch Love Island, we have a third person joining us this evening on the last word on TV and streaming, Patrick Wilson McCarthy, who's hosting a sold out Love Island finale watch party with fellow Cork broadcaster Fionnuala Jones at Opium in Dublin tonight. Patrick. Right. Now, I have to say, I'm going to spare the blushes of the young woman who in her 20s who said to me, well, you've had your World Cup. This is our World Cup. suck it up. All right.
14: Yeah.
11: But what's your excuse?
14: Well, from one final to another, Matt, you know, I every year I say I'm not going to get involved in it, and I somehow get sucked into it. I don't know what it is about the show that is so entertaining, but
11: I don't either.
14: I find it captivating. I think it's there's an element to it that is obviously interesting. There's the social aspect of it. There's the social experiment aspect of it as well. But I think as well, it's just bubblegum for the brain. And when there's a lot going on in the world and you want to switch off, it's kind of like my mindfulness, I won't lie.
11: Mindfulness?
14: Small bit, yeah, it can be. It allows me to switch off and I suppose to take a little break from everything else that's going on in my life, you know?
11: Okay, and do you find the people interesting? Do you find
14: I wouldn't say they're very interesting, but I would say it's quite entertaining. And I think, look, like
11: In what way is this entertaining?
14: You'd be naive to think for a second that this is just putting loads of people into a space and leaving them off to do their own thing. It's structured reality. And we've seen this time and time again with different reality TV shows. You know, there is a storyline set there. There's producer's interference in there as well. But it does make for quite interesting. And you know what? What I find as well, it's a talking point. Quite like if you take it back, I don't know, 10, 15 years ago, when people used to watch live TV, you'd go into work the next morning and people would be having conversations about what happened in Coronation Street or what happened last night on whatever program they're watching. But we don't do that anymore. But because this is on for a relatively short period of time and it's on every night, people are watching it live and it's opening discussion. Like if when I go into work in the morning, people want to talk about it. They want to, you know, speak about the episode last night and the drama that unfolded. So I think there's an element of that as well. I think a lot of people that I know as well feel like they want to watch it because they don't want to be left out of these conversations.
11: Stay on the line, Padraig, please.
14: I will.
11: Joe Shea, is this the end of civilization?
15: No, not at all. I mean, it's a fun show. It's young, and there's no real secret to its success. It's hot young people in bikinis and shorts just, you know, acting out in a beautiful location. I can see why people like the show. I've watched bits of it myself. And, you know, you kind of sit down and you find yourself drifting into kind of the hold of the thing.
11: Really, Joe? Did you not feel at your age that you were turning into a bit of a pervy old fella if you were watching all these young people cavorting around the place?
15: Maybe so, yeah. I hadn't actually thought of that back.
11: Had you not?
15: No, I hadn't. No, I'm having a bit of a crisis now at the moment, reconsidering my choices I've been making in life. But listen, and it was a lot of fun for Irish viewers as well this year, because you had two Irish people on. Well, Charlie Murphy wasn't on for very long, but Sean Fitzgerald, I mean, he's done pretty well, really well out of it, and did get a good run in the show. So I can see why people tune in. I'd never look down my nose at people who enjoy that kind of stuff. You know, if you're enjoying it, great.
11: Okay, Elaine.
16: Let the people have their fun, Matt. You know, like...
11: Oh, so I'm getting portrayed as the Grinch here,
16: you
11: now,
16: are,
11: am I?
16: The Love Island Grinch. Like, they should send you in one time. It'd be fun aspect of it. But now, like, I have my qualms about it. I think the performance of relationships for the prospect of fame and a prize is really problematic. And I find that really hard of a hurdle to get over myself to watch it. I find it really cringe as well. And I have tried to tune into it before. I have watched numerous clips of Maura Higgins, because she was just dreadfully entertaining when she was on it. But I only watched clips. I couldn't watch a full episode of it myself. But if people are having fun with it, and as long as, you know, it's safe. And I do wonder, are the viewers of this now going to have in 10 years their America's Next Top Model reckoning? Because I would have had fun watching America's Next Top Model, and now I'm ashamed of that show and my fandom of it. So there might be that in the future. But right now, they're having fun.
11: Okay. What about that point, Padraig Wilson-McCarthy? I'll go back to you that, you know, what if we do look back in years to come and say that this was basically exploitation of the participants?
14: I think, to be honest, Matt, that is a good point. But like, if you look at the evolution of the show over time, it has changed drastically in the last 10 years or so. And I suppose the way you would look on series one or two would be completely different to the way that you look on series, you know, whatever series we're on now. I think they definitely do take, you know, the welfare of the castmates as a priority now as well, which I think is obviously really important. And I think that's a great thing that they do that. I think that there's a lot of aftercare as well for these contestants, but also none of them are stupid. None of them are going in there completely naive to what could happen in there. They're all very aware that, look, it can go both ways. It could go good or bad for them. But if it goes good for them and they come out at the end of it, they have a very lucrative, for maybe a short period of time, career for them there with different brand deals and stuff as well. So I don't know, like, I mean, you'd be stupid to think that everyone is going in there for love. I think that everyone is going in there for more than that. And I think that's something that you need to remember. You know, obviously there's the love element. That's the whole purpose of the show. But there's also 50 grand at the end of the day that people are paying for. So you're not only watching this to see who's going to fall in love, you're also kind of watching to see who's playing the game as well, which I think is another element of it that people probably... who don't watch it don't realise that it's such a big part of the show as well.
11: Elaine, though, I saw there was a piece in the Sunday Independent yesterday with Dr. Stephanie O'Keefe, who's the chief executive of CUAN, which is the state's agency tackling domestic, sexual and gender-based violence. And she says, as an older woman, I hate it. And she's also not particularly happy, it would seem, that her daughters aged 18 and 20 are hooked on the show.
16: Yeah, and she does, I think there's a line then that she says that, particularly for young women watching the show, that they should watch it with some kind of an interrogation mindset of, you know, questioning some of the behaviours that she has observed on the show. Now, I myself am not a fan, so I don't know specifically what behaviour she's speaking to.
11: Well, she did talk about one stage, and one of the show's challenges, the male and female contestants have to wear heart rate monitors and give each other a lap dance to see who raises whose heart rate the most.
16: Yeah, apparently this is like a regular challenge. We may need Padraig to weigh in on the how those challenges work and stuff like that. And I don't, you know, in the context of this show, that does seem like the kind of a laugh that they're having and the kind of fun that they're having. I'm not sure what is specifically dangerous in that element there.

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2: So we'll be chatting basically about what we thought about the season, what we thought about the cast members, and we'll be making our predictions about who's going to win or not with a group of like-minded people who obviously enjoyed the show as well and wanted to come out and just probably watch the finale with a couple of other people and see what the crack is.
3: Okay, enjoy it, Padraig Wilson-McCarthy.
2: Thank you, Matt.
3: For joining
2: Matt,
3: us.
2: There's a ticket there with your name on it now if you'd like it. You're more than welcome.
3: I'm going to see The Odyssey tonight. I have booked to go and see The Odyssey. So there you go.
2: Okay, well,
3: thanks
2: enjoy.
3: All the same, but there you
2: no
3: go.
2: No problem.
3: Okay, Joe O'Shea, actually, I think this is a good time for you maybe to tell us about your pick of the week, because there's some people texting and saying I've been very censorious. And your pick of the week is about censorship.
4: Yeah, and as you're going to the cinema tonight, this is a show on RT1 tonight after the news, 9:35. It's called In the Opinion of the Censor. And I think this is going to be fascinating social history, because it's the former film censor, John Kelleher, the Irish film censor, looks at 100 years of film censorship in Ireland and how a kind of political, social and cultural evolution of the state worked around that. There's lots of fascinating little nuggets in this. The Graduate was banned on its initial release.
3: Dustin Hoffman.
4: The Dustin Hoffman, yeah. So they had to recut it on appeal. And in the recut, Irish audiences had no idea that Mrs. Robinson seduced Dustin Hoffman.
3: I think it's pretty central to the theme and to the plot, isn't it?
4: Are you trying to seduce me, Mrs. Robinson? So, yeah. So that would have been made for a confusing view. A couple of years before, a King Creole with Elvis was banned because of the King's suggestive dancing. So they cut all of the bits out where Elvis's pelvis is moving. On the waterfront, there's a central scene where Marlon Brando as Terry Molloy has a drink in a bar with the Irish-American priest Father Barry, played by Carl Malden. An incredible performance. That was cut because the censor said the Irish cinema audience couldn't see a priest having a drink in a bar.
3: You're
4: so
3: kidding.
4: There's lots of little nuggets. Yeah, yeah.
3: And didn't they also, the Monty Python movies as well, wasn't there one? I don't think The Life of Brian got banned, or did it? But there was another one, The Meaning of Life.
4: Meaning of Life, because there was references to the Catholic Church and contraception. They also renamed movies, just on a whim almost. There was a movie called I Want a Divorce, and was renamed in Ireland, The Tragedy of Divorce. So, it was a light comedy that suddenly became a tragedy of divorce.
3: And in fairness, I think John Kelleher, as the censor, he changed it, didn't he? But he said, this is about classification, so people can still go and see, but they are told this is suitable for a certain age and beyond.
4: Yeah, well, like film censorship, like a lot in Ireland, changed dramatically, in more recent times. So yeah, I mean, and again, that's part of the journey that we've been on, culturally, socially, politically as well. So In the Opinion of the Censor, RT1 tonight, 9:35, I think fascinating watch.
3: Okay, I want to go to you before we get to your pick of the week, Elaine. Tell us a little bit about the viewing figures for sport on RT in recent months.
5: It's been great for them, really. They hit a record with streaming on the RT player for the World Cup final. 1.4 million streamed that, and that's the highest they've ever had in the history of any show on the player. And in terms of watching the World Cup final, they saw a peak of 1.16 million. Now, they didn't quite see that peak last weekend, but they came close. The All-Ireland football final had an average of 944,000 viewers, about an 82% market share. 82% of people watching TV at that moment were watching that final. But at its peak, it saw over a million viewers, 1.1 million viewers. That was at 5:11 p.m., which was about the moment when you were about to see Mayo finally break a 75-year curse on their aspirations for Sam Maguire. So, very exciting moment in television. It's one that many, many people are going to remember for a long time, and certainly 1.1 million people tuned into it. And they still haven't got the totality of the streaming figures for that, but it's about at 566,000 streams so far. So sports doing really well, but they did say in that report that that World Cup final figure is the second highest of 2026. And I don't know what the first highest is, because normally the highest of the year is

0: the toy show, but that wouldn't be in the 2026 figures yet. So I haven't been able to figure out what, or maybe they're anticipating it will be second place by the end of the year. But I think there's something there that I'm missing that was bigger than okay. that World Cup final.
1: And Joe, I wonder, is it the fact that the World Cup final got more than the All-Ireland finals down to the fact that we have so many new Irish people living in the country, you know, whose sport is football rather than Gaelic football or hurling?
2: Yeah, absolutely. I was thinking that myself. And I think the hurling final was, with respect to both teams, was probably a little underwhelming this year and maybe didn't hold the audience that they might have or didn't build the audience that they might have. And definitely, you know, there are lots of people in Ireland now that wouldn't necessarily be tuning in to hurling and Gaelic football, but would be watching the World Cup. I know on my own, in Cork City, the night of the game, the amount of Spanish people around in Cork City was incredible. We've a huge Spanish population here, huge Brazilian population, Latin American. So you're right. There's a lot of new Irish, shall we say, that are watching it. Also, yesterday, I mean, you know, an amazing day watching Kerry get, I mean, sorry, watching Mayo win their first All-Ireland in 75 years.
1: Listen, but Joe, sorry, I kind of appreciate the anti-Kerry Cork bias slipping in there, but the problem is we haven't won an All-Ireland in hurling Cork since 2005, or football since 2010, which is becoming a bit of an issue for us.
2: It is becoming a bit of an issue, and maybe next year, Matt. But brilliant coverage. RT, I think, did an amazing job. I watched the game, I watched the Sunday game, I watched all the everything around it, and it was just a magical day of sport and TV. And no wonder they got such huge figures for it.
1: I've just been told, Elaine, the biggest TV audience of the year. You should know this because you were mad into it.
0: Was it the Traitors?
1: No.
0: Oh my God!
1: It was Ireland and the Czech Republic in the World Cup playoff.
0: Of course.
1: Or Czechia.
0: Oh
1: sorry.
0: God.
1: Yeah.
0: Okay. Of course. Okay. How did I not get that?
1: Yeah, we tried to forget that. You see, that's the fact that we didn't get to the World Cup finals.
0: For my own mental health, I blocked that memory.
1: What's your pick of the week, Elaine?
0: Mine is actually pick of next week because we're not going to be here next Monday. It's the bank holiday, so I'm jumping ahead. And on August 5th on Netflix, part 2 of the series they've made of 100 Years of Solitude is going to be available. Now, not the entirety, the final episodes aren't available till the end of the month, but there's lots to catch up on if you've only started maybe to tune into this. This is an adaptation of Gabriel Garcia Marquez's 422-page novel that's intergenerational and incredibly rich and vibrant. And it's amazing that an adaptation of this was even made because he was dead against it. And he did want, if it was to be made, it would be in Spanish. And this is in Spanish. It was shot in his native Colombia, a really like unknown cast for anyone who's tuning in outside of Latin America. But they have really done justice, I think, to this incredible book. And it's just a wonderful story. It's really enigmatic. If you haven't watched part one, I would watch it. And then maybe from August 5th, you can tune in for part two. It's really glorious and kind of underrated, I think, as a Netflix show.
1: Okay. Actually, Joe, before we finish, Jerry Kelly, the broadcaster who has died at the age of 77, was a really significant figure north of the border for many years, wasn't he?
2: He was. I actually went to New York with him once. He did a live show in New York and I went over to cover it. He was a great, great broadcaster. He was very big in the North. He was a very genuine, avuncular type of guy, a former teacher who went into broadcasting kind of as a career change. It's awful news. He was diagnosed with cancer in 2018 and he sadly has passed away. So I think a lot of people in the North especially will remember Jerry Kelly as a great, great broadcaster and a big feature of their cultural lives.
1: Thank you very much, Joe Shea, Elaine Burke.
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1: David Baladici is one of the world's most popular novelists. He has sold an estimated 150 million copies of his books. It's an extraordinary figure. You may have been following his work ever since his debut, Absolute Power, came out in 1996. And quickly after being an international bestseller, where it became a highly successful movie directed by and starring Clint Eastwood and Gene Hackman. David, you're very welcome to The Last Word. Thank you for joining us.
4: Thank you for having me.
1: What motivates you to continue writing on such a regular basis? Because at this stage, how many novels is it that you have actually written?
4: On total, 60 novels. Yes. I love to do it. I mean, the only time I'm really unhappy is when I'm between stories. I've been writing since I was a kid. I wrote short stories for 15 years, never made a dime, which probably the happiest I'd ever been. So for me, it's the next story. A lot of my best-selling friends, you know, they finish a novel. They're like, thank God I'm taking the 6 months off before I have to do that again. And me, it's like, what am I going to do next? That's the motivation for me.
1: Okay, why is that, you think?
4: I've always loved stories. I love listening to them. I love reading about them in books. I've been an avid reader since a very early age. I think the whole world is really about stories. We're human beings, and I think stories are what motivates us. I'm appalled by the fact that AI wants to take over sort of all the segments of that. I think if you lose stories, you lose the human and humanity. I think that's what injects human into humanity, are the stories that we hand down, the stories that we tell.
1: When you talk about artificial intelligence, there's been a lot of reports recently about how the big AI firms have been scraping all of the books in the world from the internet and using them for their large language models. And I understand you recently had, I think was it your son, showed to you an effort of writing a book in the style of your writings, yeah, which appalled you.
4: Right, right. He put it on there, write me a David Baldacci novel. And back then, it really couldn't do more than do like a 10-page story. I've been in a lawsuit against OpenAI and Microsoft for 3 years now, where I've had to turn over all my documents, all my financial information. They had to come in and they scrubbed all my communications. Every time I appear on television, radio, newsprint, they see what I say and they try to use it against me. I sat through a 9-hour deposition with them recently in Florida. I'm one of 19 named plaintiffs, including John Grisham, Michael Connelly, Jody Picoult, George R.R. Martin. We also represent a class of authors, 500,000 authors, unnamed plaintiffs in this. I was supposed to be the lead witness in the Anthropic case that was just settled. I was supposed to fly out to San Francisco to testify in that case, and then we settled with them for $1.5 billion. I hope we get a lot more from Microsoft, because you can go on ChatGPT and say, write me a David Baldacci novel, write me any novelist in the world, write me their novel, and in 30 minutes you'll have a 90,000-word novel that reads very much like their work.
1: That's quite shocking, isn't it?
4: It is, but this is what this thing does. It doesn't originate or create anything new. It takes what's already been written and sort of puts it into a new form and amalgamates a bunch of different stories. And there you have it. And if that's going to be our creativity going forward, it's the color of vanilla, and that's all it is.
1: Because that will just kill imagination.
4: It will. Not only will it kill imagination, people who want to create things, whether it be a song or a stage play or a movie or a musical or a book, if they can't make a living doing it because anybody can just take their work and sell it, then we're going to stop having all that stuff. Bookstores are going to close. Movie theaters are going to close. Nobody's going to have any creativity because you can't make a living doing it. It's going to go away.
1: But tell us, related to that, about your Wish You Well Foundation that you have, because one thing I think that really worries a lot of people as well is that, particularly when people are using their phones all the time and other things, that people are consuming video and maybe some audio, but largely video, and just aren't reading for themselves anymore, or not making the effort to write. They get AI to draw up a document for them, or you get a book and suddenly AI is offering to summarize it for you.
4: Yeah, it is. We're absolutely dumbing ourselves into oblivion. We are actually training an artificial race to take control of our world, and we are dumbing ourselves down so we'll have no possibility of actually stopping it from happening. I know it sounds like a conspiracy, one of the books that I've written, but we have like 8 guys who are multi-billionaires who are dictating to the rest of us what our world is going to look like in the very, very, very near future, and I refuse to accept that.
1: One of them even did, I don't know if you're aware of the interview that he did with the editor-in-chief of The Economist last week, in which he's predicting things like the AI bounty will mean nobody will need money within a decade. There will be so much abundance that there'll be no need for money. And you go, are these people actually serious?
4: Yeah, well, he also said he's going to be in Mars in 2 years, and we're going to colonize Mars in the next decade. So I don't really pay attention to what he says. I just know the world as I see it and the world as I'd like to see. Look, with other technologies, we've always had a choice. Do you want to be on the internet or not? You don't have to be. You want to have email? You don't have to have email. There's no off-ramp with AI. It's everywhere. And employers are giving you, it's sort of like the catch-22. Use AI or you're going to get fired. But if you use AI, it's going to learn how to do your job and you're going to get fired. So what kind of, are we supposed to spend our lives staying 6 months ahead of AI in the skills department? What kind of a life is that?
1: Your interest in libraries as well, I know that goes back to your childhood, but what do you think the future is for libraries if everybody just decides the information that they can get is available to them at a touch of a screen rather than having to make the effort to go to somewhere and take a book off a shelf and surprise themselves by what they might find in it?
4: Well, I can tell parents right now, if you want libraries to survive, take your kids to the library. Get them trained to go into the library and not getting it off their phones or their computers. It can be as simple as that. Parents come up to me all the time and say, you know, you have this Literacy Foundation, you promote literacy and reading across the United States. My kids don't read. The first thing I ask the parents, do you read in front of your kids? Well, you know, I have a lot of emails after work. I said, if you're on your computer or your phone, guess where your kids are going to be? On their computer and on their phones and not reading a book. I hope it's not going to happen by happenstance. We have to put a lot of effort into it. But I hope that some people will finally look at their phones and realize they're spending 31 years of their life staring at their phone and getting absolutely almost nothing in return for it. You know, we read our emails and we read what's going on. We doom scroll and learn nothing because it's the same stuff. And millions of books lay racked on the shelves, and that's where the true adventure is.
1: How much do you worry about where America in particular is going? Because even over the weekend, the story emerged about the Smithsonian, which of course is a very, very famous museum, and Donald Trump having an executive order to put up signs outside it saying, go elsewhere, disputing the history that it teaches.
4: I hope that in a couple of years, we all can look back at this as the most dismal patch in our country's history. I don't know if that's going to happen or not. Quite frankly, I can't predict.
1: That it will pass.
4: That's my hope. Do I have a guarantee? Not at all. We could have Trump 2.0. The founding fathers, when they put together the Constitution and the three branches of government and the checks and balances, there was only one loophole. There was only one possible weakness that could happen. It's almost like a defect in body armor, right, where the bullet can get through. And that weakness was Donald Trump, a guy who is like a cult-like figure who can talk a good game. He's rich. People think he's a genius, and he has his core group of followers, and they will follow him off the cliff. He was the founding father's worst nightmares. It took us 250 years to finally get there, but we did.
1: Given that you've already had the problems with your likes of your open AIs and Microsoft, I think you mentioned, mm-hmm. legal actions, do you become, as somebody, a person who's very prominent in America, who'd be well known to an awful lot of people as a famous author, do you become anxious about speaking out about somebody like Donald Trump for fear of a kickback against you?
4: Yeah, but see, that's the kryptonite. I learned when I was in grade school that if you bend the knee to the bully, he never stops coming. If you hit the bully in the face with a fist, chances are he's not going to come back. So not speaking out for me is not an option because it's only going to get worse. So I'm going to continue to speak out. I'm going to continue to write. A lot of my friends are with me on this, and we do op-eds and we go to seminars. We testify before Congress. We participate in lawsuits. This is my country too, you know, and I'm just not going to let it slip away because I'm afraid that somebody might do something to me or write nasty things about me on social media. The stakes are too high.
1: But what do you think about the fact there seems to be relatively few people willing to do that, and that particularly corporate American interests seem to have just bought into this Trump cult because they see it as a way of making more money, irrespective of what it does to the America and the world of the future?
4: That's one reason. I've written a lot about corporations in my novels. I don't have a high opinion of them because they're profit-oriented above all else. They may say that they care about values and principles, but words are cheap. Actions are where it shows who you really are. And the fact that so many of them have just not only caved into him, but present him with awards so that he will give favorable treatment. You know, I would say if dictators were trying to take over my country, now I've seen for myself the last people in the world who would stand up for us are CEOs and corporate heads. So the Zuckerbergs and Elon Musk and all those guys, I'm not looking for them to help. They've shown their true colors. They're just in it for the buck.
1: You travel a lot outside the United States, don't you? Is it largely the English-speaking world that you would travel
4: to? It is largely, yes.
1: Okay, and what do you think do we now make of America because of that?
4: We've burned all of our bridges. We've gotten rid of allies that have fought side by side with us for, decades and decades. Instead of the shining beacon on the hill, we go and we snatch leaders of other countries, we bomb other countries, we put on tariffs on our allies. We've just done a complete 180. I have to say, as much as the rest of the world is staggered by this, there are a lot of Americans who are absolutely staggered by this too. They don't even know what to make of it, because it's like every day there's something new. Before you can process the crazy thing that happened yesterday, another crazy thing happens today. So we're kind of like shell-shocked right now.
1: You've been writing for publication for over 30 years now at this stage. And how much of what's changed in America has led you to change what you write about?
4: Well, for one thing, I mean, I have to take into account modern technology. I had a really good friend, Sue Grafton, who wrote, you know, a detective series that were permanently set in the 1980s. And when her detective had to, you know, make a call, she stopped at a gas station, or she would send a fax, or she would have to, you know, do a laborious sort of endeavor to figure out something. And now you can just Google it. So you have to make your plots, you know, adapt to that, because the last thing you want is a reader go, why didn't you just have somebody go on Wikipedia? They would tell you that in like 3 seconds. Why did you spend 12 pages on that? So modern technology has been kind of something you have to take into account. The other thing is that thriller writers are only bound by plausibility. And I think I have been liberated, because I believe I can write about anything and no one could say that it's implausible.
1: And do you still enjoy research?
4: I love research, and the key with research is you have to leave almost all of it out. If you don't, you're writing a flip book, and a flip book is where a writer doesn't want to integrate the research. Their ego is so big, they don't want to leave any of it out. They find a spot in the novel, they stick it there, and the reader hits the stuff. It's like flip, flip, flip, flip, flip, last the pages back to the story.
1: Given that you write so much, do you read a lot?
4: Oh, I read a lot. I'm a voracious reader. I read physical books. I don't do the e-books. So on my nightstand...
1: Do you do audiobooks?
4: I do audiobooks as well.
1: Do you?
4: I love audiobooks. And I was one of the first writers to do multicasts, because I told my publisher like 8 years ago, we're not competing against other books. We're competing against Netflix and Spotify. So we can't have one reader just droning on reading. We need to have a multicast who are performing these novels and bringing emotion and drama to it, so that people can close their eyes and think they're listening to one of the old-time radio shows and having a blast. That's what we need. And that's what we've done. So my last 12 books have been multicast. They're done by actors who really deliver a performance.
1: So when you're writing your novels now, are you writing them as much to be consumed by somebody who reads them off the page as by somebody who's listening to them? Are you thinking of that when you're actually not writing out your plot and also developing your characters and their dialogue?
4: Yes, I am, because my goal is to make books so much fun that people can't not read them. The more readers we have on earth, it's not just, I've made my money. I don't need any more money. I want a world full of readers, because I know in the United States, I just gave the commencement speech at my law school, the University of Virginia, Mr. Jefferson's Law School. And I told the people, if we could get everyone in the United States reading at a 11th grade literacy level, which is near graduation rate, the following social ills would disappear: homelessness, poverty, hunger, crime, and social injustice. They're all tied to illiteracy in one way or another. And I asked the crowd, what would you pay to have those five things disappear from our country? And I answered the question by saying, I think I would pay anything. It all starts with books and reading.
1: David Baldacci, it's been great meeting you. Thank you very much for taking the time to come in and join us. And David's latest novel is Hope Rises.
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7: Darren knows these roads. He knows every turn, every tree, every person's house. 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Even if you know the road, you don't know what's coming. Say no to speeding. 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